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2: And I counted our guys. Yeah, we put a lot on them. We put a lot on ourselves. But number one is the confidence you have in yourself. You know, that's each individual teammate. And the confidence that you have in your teammates.
3: Chargers will travel to Orchard Park to take on the Bills in week three. Elsewhere, Bears quarterback Caleb Williams avoiding major injury, considered week to week after hurting his hamstring in yesterday's loss to the Vikings. Head coach Ben Johnson saying he does not expect Williams to practice this week, has not ruled him out for Monday night's game against the Eagles. Michael Penix Jr. set to start for the Falcons on Thursday night against the Packers. Will be his first start since tearing his ACL in week 11 of last season.
4: 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Josh Pate reviews the college football weekend. Cam Hayward of the Pittsburgh Steelers. How will they bounce back from the loss in New England against the Bengals? 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

0: Okay, Sarah, I'm dropping you at Emily's, and Josh, you're going to soccer, right?
1: Yeah.
2: Yep.
0: Oh, and by the way, when I pick you up, I'll be wearing my short shorts.
1: What?
2: No!
3: It's online. 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
0: Okay, Sarah, I'm dropping you at Emily's, and Josh, you're going to soccer, right?
1: Yeah.
2: Yep.
0: Oh, and by the way, when I pick you up, I'll be wearing my...

0: They couldn't win any of those close games. They could not pull them off. They were 1-9 in one score games last season. And already this season, clearly a very different story when they go to overtime and they're able to pull it out in the way that we are used to them being able to pull out. Everybody looking healthy on that team is huge. Speaking of health, Jackson Dart in this Monday Night Football game, he was able to limp off the field to the medical tent. So, walking under his own power off the field. Hopefully he's just a little bit banged up. We will try to keep you updated on what has happened there. He was injured. He was on the field, but he was able to get up and walk. Coming up next here, Mo Mondays headed your way right here on ESPN Radio.
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10: Afternoon, I'm Jacob Reimer. Ohio State got back in the win column on Saturday with a 59-3 win over Kent State. With 5 catches for 85 yards, Jeremiah Smith set the new career receiving yards record at Ohio State. After the game, Smith shared his thoughts on how it felt to break Michael Jenkins' record.
11: It means a lot. Like you said, it means a lot of great receivers that came through here. I'm truly blessed, just to be in this position right now. And like I said, I got 2 more to check. I got Chris Olave and I got my former teammate Mecca Buka to chase. So that's the 2 I'm chasing right now, the touchdown and receptions.
10: The star wideout now has 2,958 career receiving yards and still counting. In the NFL, it was a successful day for both the Browns and Bengals, with both Ohio teams earning wins. For Cleveland, they hung on to beat Tampa Bay 23-19 for their first win of the year and the first win for Todd Monken as head coach. But he says this win is all about the players.
12: Again, this is a player's game and they make it go. And all they've ever done since I've been here is exactly what I've ever asked them to do. In terms of their work ethic, in terms of every single day that we've asked them, and they've let me be me, which is really cool.
10: As for Cincinnati, the Bengals went down to Houston and beat the Texans 20-6 to start 2-0 on the year. And on the ice, the Blue Jackets get their preseason started tonight. The CBJ will be at Nationwide Arena taking on the Red Wings. Face-off is at 7 o'clock. I'm Jacob Reimer, and this is the Ohio News Network.
13: Your Skynet overnight forecast, a chance of showers. We'll have a mostly cloudy skies, a low of 56. For Tuesday, a slight chance for some showers in the afternoon. Mostly cloudy and windy, wind gusts as high as 29 miles per hour. Wednesday, a chance of showers in the afternoon. Mostly cloudy and 63. For Thursday, we finally see some sun with a high 66. For Skynet weather, I'm Max Crenshaw. 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
10: Williams avoiding a major injury considered week-to-week after hurting his hamstring in yesterday's loss to the Vikings. Head coach Ben Johnson saying that Williams is not expected to practice but not yet ruled out for Monday Night Football against the Eagles. Michael Penix Jr. will return on Thursday night for the Falcons as they take on the Packers. Will be his first start since tearing his ACL in Week 11 last season. Cooper Rush struggling in a pair of starts to open the year for Atlanta. Vikings quarterback Kyler Murray clearing concussion protocol after missing yesterday's game in Chicago will start against the Buccaneers on Sunday with a chance to get to 3-0. Zach Ertz returning to Philly. Veteran tight end signing with the Eagles practice squad. Played 8 years with the team, winning a Super Bowl. Eagles tight end Dallas Goedert likely to miss a few weeks with a sprained MCL.
15: It's Evan Cohen. Coming up Tuesday, friend of the show Adam Schefter joins us at 8:30 a.m. Eastern to discuss all the news around a wild week 2 in the NFL. 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

0: AJ will be at Nationwide Arena taking on the Red Wings. 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I'm Jacob Reimer, and this is the Ohio News Network.
1: Your Skynet overnight forecast, a chance of showers. We'll have a mostly cloudy skies, a low of 56. For Tuesday, a slight chance for some showers in the afternoon. Mostly cloudy and windy, wind gusts as high as 29 miles per hour. Wednesday, a chance of showers in the afternoon. Mostly cloudy and 63. For Thursday, we finally see some sun with a high 66. For Skynet weather, I'm Max Crenshaw, ESPN Radio 1430 AM and 105.7 FM.
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10: Well, Ian Fitzsimmons. 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
12: Hey, do you have the combo wombo jar?
10: What are you doing?
11: No, heck no, Josiah. Never the combo wombo jar. That is sus.
12: And by the way, judge you.
11: When I say jelly, I actually mean jam. And when I say jam, I mean like a real jam. Like it's just fruit, maybe a little bit of sugar in there, but it's the real stuff. Okay, I don't want any of your fake jelly.
13: You know where you could get the real stuff?
11: Where do you get the real stuff?
13: In an Uncrustable.
11: That is not
10: true. Come on, Ray. Come on, Blondie. That's my guy.
11: What is in that?
10: And all right, just stop for one moment. Phone lines are open. 888-SAY-ESPN, 888-729-3776. How do you feel about Uncrustables?
11: I feel guilty every time I purchase them.
10: That's it. How do you feel about them?
11: What's funny about this is I purchased Uncrustables today, quite literally today, because my family likes them, my husband. And

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10: Afternoon, I'm Jacob Reimer. Ohio State got back in the win column on Saturday with a 59-3 win over Kent State. With five catches for 85 yards, Jeremiah Smith set the new career receiving yards record at Ohio State. After the game, Smith shared his thoughts on how it felt to break Michael Jenkins' record.
11: It means a lot. Like you said, it means a lot of great receivers that came through here. And I'm truly blessed, you know, just to be in this position right now. And like I said, I got two more to chase. I got Chris Olave, and I got my former teammate, Mecca Buka, to chase. So those are the two I'm chasing right now, the touchdown and receptions.
10: The star wideout now has 2,958 career receiving yards and still counting. In the NFL, it was a successful day for both the Browns and Bengals, with both Ohio teams earning wins. For Cleveland, they hung on to beat Tampa Bay 23-19 for their first win of the year and the first win for Todd Monken as head coach. But he says this win is all about the players.
12: Again, this is a player's game, and they make it go. And all they've ever done since I've been here is exactly what I've ever asked them to do. In terms of their work ethic, in terms of every single day that we've asked them, and they've let me be me, which is really cool.
10: As for Cincinnati, the Bengals went down to Houston and beat the Texans 20-6 to start 2-0 on the year. And on the ice, the Blue Jackets get their preseason started tonight. The CBJ will be at Nationwide Arena taking on the Red Wings. Face-off is at 7 o'clock. I'm Jacob Reimer, and this is the Ohio News Network.
13: Your Skynet overnight forecast, a chance of showers. We'll have a mostly cloudy skies, a low of 56. For Tuesday, a slight chance for some showers in the afternoon. Mostly cloudy and windy, wind gusts as high as 29 miles per hour. Wednesday, a chance of showers in the afternoon. Mostly cloudy and 63. For Thursday, we finally see some sun with a high 66. For Skynet weather, I'm Max Crenshaw, ESPN Radio 1430 AM and 105.7 FM.
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17: To the sideline, Jameis Winston taking over. It has been a struggle. Winston just 4 of 12, 58 yards and a pick in the first half. That one came in the red zone. Aaron Donald making his season debut out of retirement for L.A. The game continues on ESPN and ABC. Elsewhere, Bears quarterback Caleb Williams avoided a major injury considered week to week after hurting his hamstring in the loss to the Vikings yesterday. Team

0: 158 career receiving yards and still counting. In the NFL, it was a successful day for both the Browns and Bengals, with both Ohio teams earning wins. For Cleveland, they hung on to beat Tampa Bay 23-19 for their first win of the year and the first win for Todd Monken as head coach, but he says this win is all about the players.
1: Again, this is a players' game, and they make it go. And all they've ever done since I've been here is exactly what I've ever asked them to do in terms of their work ethic, in terms of every single day that we've asked them, and they've let me be me, which is really cool.
0: As for Cincinnati, the Bengals went down to Houston and beat the Texans 20-6 to start 2-0 on the year. And on the ice, the Blue Jackets get their preseason started tonight. The CBJ will be at Nationwide Arena taking on the Red Wings. Faceoff is at 7 o'clock. I'm Jacob Reimer, and this is the Ohio News Network.
2: Your Skynet overnight forecast, a chance of showers. We'll have a mostly cloudy skies, a low of 56. For Tuesday, a slight chance for some showers in the afternoon. Mostly cloudy and windy, wind gusts as high as 29 miles per hour. Wednesday, a chance of showers in the afternoon. Mostly cloudy and 63. For Thursday, we finally see some sun with a high 66. For Skynet weather, I'm Max Crenshaw, ESPN Radio 1430 AM and 105.7 FM.
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8: 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Jackson Dart, the quarterback for the Giants, out after the first drive with a leg injury. He's out for the rest of the game. Jameis Winston has took over, 4 of 12 for 58 yards and an interception. More about this game and the rest of the NFL weekend on Game Night with Q Myers and myself, Emmett Golden.
9: 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After tonight, will we need to reconsider our expectations of the Rams? 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

0: Hopefully they get him back for the postseason.
1: Man, 1 year, I probably was 10 years old. I was in an all-star game, and I was on deck warming up, and I swung and didn't know a teammate was walking behind me.
0: See?
1: Knocked his teeth out.
0: See?
1: You know, I felt so bad. Because he was, I think at that time, those were his adult front teeth.
0: Yeah.
1: So he had to get implants or fake ones. I felt at 10. Like, how terrible is that? I felt horrible.
0: Well, you know, I say it all the time on this fine program we call Game Night on ESPN Radio on the all-new ESPN app.
1: It be your own people.
0: It be your own people. Yeah. Emmett's knocking folks' teeth out at 10 years old. No wonder you're so nice now. You're still trying to make up for your teammates' teeth that you knocked out,
1: man.
0: At
1: 10
0: years old. I'm glad I wasn't your teammate then. Right. I'm your teammate now, though. He's Emmett Colton. I'm Q Myers. Coming up next, quarterbacks around the league, and this is before Jackson Dart went down, are getting injured. We'll give you an update on where and how they're doing. We'll do that next here on Game Night on ESPN Radio on the all-new ESPN app.
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2: Afternoon, I'm Jacob Reimer. Ohio State got back in the win column on Saturday with a 59-3 win over Kent State. With 5 catches for 85 yards, Jeremiah Smith set the new career receiving yards record at Ohio State. After the game, Smith shared his thoughts on how it felt to break Michael Jenkins' record.
3: It means a lot. Like you said, man, it's a lot of great receivers that came through here. And I'm truly blessed, you know, just to be in this position right now. And like I said, I got 2 more to check. I got Chris Olave and I got my former teammate Mecca Buka to chase. So that's the 2 I'm chasing right now, the touchdown and receptions.
2: The star wideout now has 2,958 career receiving yards and still counting. In the NFL, it was a successful day for both the Browns and Bengals, with both Ohio teams earning wins. For Cleveland, they hung on to beat Tampa Bay 23-19 for their first win of the year and the first win for Todd Monken as head coach. But he says this win is all about the players.
4: Again, this is a player's game and they make it go. And all they've ever done since I've been here is exactly what I've ever asked them to do. In terms of their work ethic, in terms of every single day that we've asked them, and they've let me be me, which is really cool.
2: As for Cincinnati, the Bengals went down to Houston and beat the Texans 20-6 to start 2-0 on the year. And on the ice, the Blue Jackets get their preseason started tonight. The CBJ will be at Nationwide Arena taking on the Red Wings. Face-off is at 7 o'clock. I'm Jacob Reimer, and this is the Ohio News Network.
5: Your Skynet overnight forecast, a chance of showers. We'll have a mostly cloudy skies, a low of 56. For Tuesday, a slight chance for some showers in the afternoon. Mostly cloudy and windy, wind gusts as high as 29 miles per hour. Wednesday, a chance of showers in the afternoon. Mostly cloudy and 63. For Thursday, we finally see some sun with a high 66. For Skynet weather, I'm Max Crenshaw, ESPN Radio 1430 AM and 105.7 FM.
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7: Ball is 21-6 in the Rams taking on the Giants. They're up big at home. Jackson Dart hurt on the very first drive, out with a leg injury. Jameis Winston has come in. He's 7-for-18 for 84 yards and an interception. The story is Devontae Adams. He's having a night. 8 receptions, 195 yards, 2 touchdowns. He's been Matthew Stafford's guy tonight. Coming up next. Next, more breakdown of the weekend in the NFL on Game Night with Q Myers and me, Emmett Golden.
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10: Yes, sir. It's earned, too, right? 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This is earned.
11: Cousins' final knee is there, and the teams can spill out into the field. For the first time since 2020, the Raiders come to SoFi and beat the Chargers in their building. Raiders 26, Chargers 14, and Clint Kubiak in the new Las Vegas era is 2-0 to start the 2026 season.
12: That was the final call heard on Raider Nation Radio 920, 26-14. The Raiders beat the Chargers, dropping the Chargers to 0-2, which means, if you're there in La La Land. 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He's Emmett Golden. I'm Q Myers. And Emmett, there's, you know, some surprise teams that are 2-0. There's some surprise teams that are 0-2. And everyone told me, and I believe I was part of the conversation as well, the Chargers were going to be really good this year with the addition of Mike McDaniel as the OC, right? A guy who's a sharp offensive mind. Don't think he's a great head coach, but think he's really good at the OC position and was probably going to give Justin Herbert the best opportunity to succeed this year. Well, through two games, one against the Cardinals, one against the Raiders, both at the crib, they have not done very well, only scoring, well, just really a handful of points and giving up quite a bit. It just has not looked good. How much trouble do you believe those Chargers who are sitting at 0-2 are right now?
13: I think they're in a ton of trouble, and I don't believe in overreacting in the first 4 weeks of the season. Mm-hmm. I just don't. But I came in with low expectations for the Chargers, thinking they'd take a step back. And through 2 weeks, I feel like that is accurate. Their defense is struggling, and their offense, I just don't think they know what they're doing.
12: Yeah,
13: I don't think they have an identity. The Chargers are in big trouble. I'm not expecting them to make the playoffs this year.
12: You know, the funny thing is, I kept saying how I respect Mike McDaniel as a sharp offensive mind, but my one question I always had was, how is that marriage gonna blend? Jim Harbaugh, Mike McDaniel, they're both kind of quirky guys. Their philosophies are much different than each other, right? I mean, you see Mike McDaniel, he's really like basketball on grass, and Jim Harbaugh's like 3 yards in a cloud of dust.
13: Right.
12: It's really two different styles. Right. And so far through 2 weeks, it has not worked very well. And I got another, performance from Justin Herbert, who I didn't think was very good. I was there at SoFi Stadium last night in L.A., and from what I saw, it wasn't very good at all. But what did Jim Harbaugh, their head coach, think about his performance versus the Raiders?
14: Yeah, incredible. Some of the plays that he made, that weren't rewarded, overcoming that adversity. He handled great.
15: Do you feel like he's being let down?
14: I feel like, yeah, when two interceptions that were really, he did exactly what he was supposed to do, but he understands that's football. He believes in his teammates. He trusts them. But, yeah, when you – the ability to shake that off as a quarterback, I mean, that speaks volumes who he is.
13: So one of the reasons I'm not believing in the Chargers is that right there.
12: Can we ring the bell?
13: Thank you. Let's ring the bell. Look, you don't have to destroy a guy. And look, right. David Njoku, who ended up getting hurt, that interception was on him. He kind of bobbled the ball around. There's no question. But when the head coach every day gets in front of the media and go, everybody else is letting Justin Herbert down, then all of a sudden guys go, oh, you think so? Watch this. You think we're letting him down? It's a terrible way to approach things and go, oh, this guy's perfect and nobody else is helping him. You don't want that dynamic in a locker room.
12: And ever since Jim Harbaugh's been there, he's given that pass to Justin Herbert. And there's many that give a pass to Justin Herbert, but bottom line, as a guy who's considered an elite quarterback, he wasn't very elite, and he hasn't been very elite. 15 for 27, 192, one touchdown, two picks, got sacked 3 times and fumbled the ball 3 times as well. Now, the Raiders didn't recover the fumbles, but he still fumbled, right? And so it's just, it wasn't a very good performance. The throw to Njoku was a short throw. Mm-hmm. He underthrew him. So, yes, Njoku bobbled it and allowed an interception to happen, but okay. Right?
13: I mean, it's just thrown, maybe.
12: Yeah, exactly. It's everyone finds a way to blame someone else except for Justin Herbert. And the only problem I have with that doesn't apply to anyone else in the league.
13: Right.
12: That's my only dream. If you're going to do that for Herbert, do that for everybody.
13: Everybody else typically

0: gets the majority of the blame.
1: Yep.
0: Like, how many times have you heard, even back when John Harbaugh's brother was in Baltimore, was he saying, oh, Mark's not doing anything wrong. He's perfect.
1: Right.
0: It's everybody else's fault. No, you don't see that. You don't see that in Kansas City.
1: No.
0: You know, whenever Pat struggles. So you're right. It is Justin gets all of the love, none of the blame.
1: And the reason I think that they're in some big time trouble is not because they lost to the Cardinals and the Raiders. It's because at the Bills, at the Seahawks, versus the Broncos, at the Chiefs, a bye. At the Rams, which is their stadium they play in anyway, versus the Texans, and at the Ravens. That's the next 7 weeks.
0: Yeah.
1: That's why I think they're in a world of hurt.
0: Yeah, it's going to be ugly.
1: Right. I mean, they always say it gets late early.
0: Mm-hmm.
1: It's getting late early for the Chargers, especially with that upcoming schedule. I don't think they're going to lose every one of those, but I don't think that they're going to be in positive territory, if you know what I mean, when that stretch of games is over. So the Chargers are in a bad position, and someone's going to ultimately be the fall guy.
0: Yeah.
1: It ain't going to be Jim Harbaugh.
0: And it ain't going to be Justin Herbert.
1: Right. That part. So we'll see, you know, who ends up taking the blame for the struggles there in L.A. What about Tampa Bay?
2: The Tampa Bay Buccaneers.
1: The Buccaneers are 0-2 for the first time since 2014. They have been 2-0 the last five seasons. You mentioned it before the season got started. You said, oh, Baker got paid. Never mind. Mm-hmm. I'm out. I didn't think it was going to look like this. And I'm not putting it all on him.
0: Yeah.
1: But, man, 0-2 on the season and multiple turnovers does not look good.
0: No, and I was actually extremely surprised at how the Bucs looked against the Browns. I just knew Baker Mayfield was going to show up, and he had he's got a chip on his shoulder. The Browns traded him away to have Deshaun Watson as their quarterback, and Deshaun Watson outplayed Baker Mayfield on Sunday, which is words I never thought I was going to say. There were moments when Baker looked like vintage Baker, and then there were other times when he wasn't even anywhere close to completing passes to guys that were open, and ultimately, you know, it was part of what cost them the game. It was a team effort, not totally on Baker, but I was surprised that Baker didn't take the opportunity to kind of make a point against the Browns. I was very shocked.
1: Well, I'll tell you, man, they've been struggling since the end of last year, right? They finished off last season on a down, and they're still on that down. They haven't found a way to shake that and get back into the new season. Here's their head coach, Todd Bowles, on their struggles, carrying over from 1 year to the next.
3: I feel like that won't be determined till the end of the season. I think if you lose the first two games of the year, that doesn't determine the other 15 games. So that's probably a question that could be answered later than now. Right now we're 0-2. We're not 0-9 or 0-11. So that doesn't bother me as much from that standpoint. We just got to get better and win a ball game.
0: And that's true. That is very true. Next week, Vikings. You know, maybe that's Vikings, Packers, Cowboys, Steelers. So they got some games. They're playing some teams that at least we think at this moment are better than the Browns. You know, and they even struggle with Cleveland. So we'll see if they're able to get some things right. But it does look like there's a hangover from last season.
1: Yeah, and I don't think that that's a question that just could be answered at the end of the year. I think that there's some reality to, hey, man, shake this off. I know that all the players aren't the same as they were last year, right? Mike Evans is in, most notably in San Francisco. I get that, but you had guys get paid this offseason, right? They brought you back this offseason, right? So you need to make sure that these guys come out the gates on fire, hair on fire, because it's a very winnable division. And right now, you're already losing ground just in general. And like you said, these handful of games could really put them in a bad position.
0: And there's pressure on Baker Mayfield because he got paid. He wanted 3 years, and they didn't give it to him. He was at a press conference saying it was so disrespectful, and he was going to show them that they were making a mistake. They go, you know what, Baker, you're right. You are our guy. Here's the third year. Let's go ahead and get you straight. Said thank you, and then has not played well in his first two games. And it's super early. I don't expect the whole season to be bad, but it's getting late early, as you just said when it came to the Chargers.
1: Look, he had, what, three fumbles week one, had an interception against the Browns. I mean, you turning the ball over is what my biggest concern is, and that's what Baker Mayfield and the Tampa Bay Buccaneers can't afford to do. They got to get back on that horse and ride that bad boy and get back to winning ways. He's Emmett Golden. I'm Q Myers. It's game night here on ESPN Radio. One of the biggest offensive stars of the weekend in college football will join us next here on Game Night on ESPN Radio on the all-new ESPN app.
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6: Afternoon, I'm Jacob Reimer. Ohio State got back in the win column on Saturday with a 59-3 win over Kent State. With five catches for 85 yards, Jeremiah Smith set the new career receiving yards record at Ohio State. After the game, Smith shared his thoughts on how it felt to break Michael Jenkins' record.
7: It means a lot. Like you said, man, it's a lot of great receivers that came through here. And I'm truly blessed, you know, just to be in this position right now. And like I said, I got two more to chase. I got Chris Olave, and I got my former teammate, Mecca Buka, to chase. So that's the two I'm chasing right now, the touchdown and receptions.
6: The star wideout now has 2,958 career receiving yards and still counting. In the NFL, it was a successful day for both the Browns and Bengals, with both Ohio teams earning wins. For Cleveland, they hung on to beat Tampa Bay 23-19 for their first win of the year and the first win for Todd Monken as head coach. But he says this win is all about the players.
8: Again, this is a player's game, and they make it go. And all they've ever done since I've been here is exactly what I've ever asked them to do. In terms of their work ethic, in terms of every single day that we've asked them, and they've let me be me, which is really cool.
6: As for Cincinnati, the Bengals went down to Houston and beat the Texans 20-6 to start 2-0 on the year. And on the ice, the Blue Jackets get their preseason started tonight. The CBJ will be at Nationwide Arena taking on the Red Wings. Face-off is at 7 o'clock. I'm Jacob Reimer, and this is the Ohio News Network.
9: Your Skynet overnight forecast, a chance of showers. We'll have a mostly cloudy skies, a low of 56. For Tuesday, a slight chance for some showers in the afternoon. Mostly cloudy and windy, wind gusts as high as 29 miles per hour. Wednesday, a chance of showers in the afternoon. Mostly cloudy and 63. For Thursday, we finally see some sun with a high 66. For Skynet weather, I'm Max Crenshaw, ESPN Radio 1430 AM and 105.7 FM.
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31: 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How freaking cool is this? Let's go!

0: more detail, who's gonna make the play, stuff like that, who's gonna have their brothers back and stuff like that. So he's done a great job with that. And then just the way that we practice, the way that they prepare us for games, honestly, for us, practice is harder than games, which it should be. 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
1: Now, CJ, we got to let you know, man, you're friend of the program here on Game Night on ESPN Radio. So I know you got other interviews to do, but you can't be friends with their show. You got to be friends with us here on Game Night.
2: Yeah. Oh, don't worry.
0: I'm friends with y'all.
2: I'm glad you said that. So, CJ, I'm a gamer, all right? Oh, and I'm looking to find somebody to run with. Do you play 2K at all? I'm a center, man. I got a center build. I'm looking for a crew to run with. Do you play the game at all?
0: Yeah, I play the game. I haven't played that much since the season started, but I'm a gamer too. I have a game room in my house. And whenever I get free time on a Sunday, I'll get on.
2: Hey, that's what's up. All right, so I'm an Ego the 80. All right, on all gaming platforms, hit me up. You got a free Sunday.
1: See, my man's trying to focus. I mean, he's got a season right
2: he
1: now.
2: Said a Sunday.
1: I know, but he's still trying to focus. See,
2: yeah, don't you know you focus during the week, big dog. But holler at me when you got some free time.
0: Oh yeah, we'll do.
1: CJ, before we let you go, obviously you're a very talented football player, running back, but also we hear that you're really good at cooking. So what's the best meal that you sit there and prepare?
0: Let me see. I love steak. Nice. I can eat steak.
2: Okay.
0: At least 3 days, 3-4
1: what
0: days.
1: What kind of steak? I'm a bone-in ribeye guy.
0: I do like sirloin.
1: Okay.
0: I'm not really a bone-in.
1: Ah, that's all right.
2: Yeah, look, I'm going to put you on real quick. So, no bone in, just go ribeye, all right?
1: Oh, here he goes.
2: And go reverse sear. Reverse sear, right? It's on the grill where you put the fire on one half of the grill and the steak on the side without the fire. You close the top, get it to you just about ready for it, throw it on that fire to get the grill marks, and bam, it's crazy.
0: All right, I'm going to look into that.
2: For sure. For sure.
1: Now you got him gaming. Now you got him trying to be on the grill and doing extra. He's already a really good cook, man. He's good, man. He's his man. Just
2: hey, I don't seem like my type of dude. He on the 2K, cooking steak. You know what I'm saying? We could keep. I'm up in Ohio, dog. I can drive down. It ain't no big deal.
1: I'm in Vegas, CJ. You'll have a lot more fun here in Las Vegas. I'm just saying. Just throwing it out there. But fantastic work, man. Congratulations on the big win. Keep guys doing what you guys are doing. Like I said, man, definitely appreciate your time and good luck the rest of the way.
0: Yeah, thank you for having me. God bless y'all.
1: I just realized we sounded like we fighting over CJ. Who's CJ going to come kick it with me here in Vegas? He going to kick it with you, get on the sticks. We're going to let him actually, you know, play another game with his Kentucky teammates. Like, what are we doing, man? CJ probably just thought about himself like, man, I don't know about these guys, man. This is...
2: Hey, man, we're just trying to kick it.
1: It's like a family divided. No, you're going over daddy's house for holidays. No, you're going over to your mama's house.
2: Like, I just want to go to grandma's.
1: Right.
2: You know what I'm saying?
1: I just want to go somewhere and have some good food and a good time. I don't want to hear all this arguing and fighting.
2: Yeah.
1: You better not go to your daddy's house because you know your daddy always fighting. Like, man. Yeah.
2: You know he be drinking. You know what I'm saying?
1: Unfortunately, Emmett, I think we have way too much understanding and experience with this conversation. So we'll let CJ in Kentucky do what CJ in Kentucky is doing. Big victory over Texas A&M. This weekend, give them all the props in the world for that. And look, man, they pushed Alabama.
2: They pushed Alabama
1: the week before.
2: Yeah,
1: and then,
2: they did.
1: You know, the floodgates opened up and late in the game. But yeah, they gave them a run for their money. I was holding my breath, like, come on, man, don't do this already.
2: Had your skirt, a little skirt.
1: Yeah, exactly. That is exactly it. We'll take you back. NFL Sunday action. We'll cover it up in about as quickly as possible. 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
13: His age when they played in Australia, a lot of that had to do with the travel, in my opinion. Was really sharp on this night, 22 for 31, 327 yards, four touchdowns. He did throw an interception. It was sacked once, but he looked good. He, like I said, yeah. He had control of the offense and threw the ball around the yard to anyone who was interested in playing catch with him. That's what it seemed like it was, and for the most part, it was Davante Adams on the other side of things. The other storyline that was a big one coming out of this game, and for the Giants is obviously a long-term storyline, is that Jackson Dart left after the first series of the game. He got there was a meeting at the quarterback, and he got crunched in between two defenders and left the game. We knew it was some kind of knee injury, and from Ian Rappaport, Giants quarterback Jackson Dart is believed to have suffered a sprained MCL based on initial exams. X-rays were negative, and the MRI is coming Tuesday. Dart is expected to miss some time, though in general, it is positive news.
14: Yeah.
13: We knew it was some kind of knee injury, and from Ian Rappaport, Giants quarterback Jackson Dart is believed to have suffered a sprained MCL based on initial exams. X-rays were negative, and the MRI

0: source of mass unit right now for the Giants, and it looks like they're not going to have their quarterback for at least a couple weeks. So things not looking good in New York right now.
1: No, they're not. Again, I think you said it perfectly when you said they're a mass unit. That's just what they are. And, you know, they tried their best. You know, you always say next man up, but when you have multiple guys down, I mean, even in their secondary alone, three dudes were out. Three major contributors were out, their big-time corners, and it made life easy on Matt Stafford, made life easy on Devontae Adams, and even without Puka Nacua, still had a very good night. Eight catches for Devontae, 195 yards, couple touchdowns. Terrence Ferguson, six catches, I should say, and a touchdown. They were just they were on point with their passing game. And after the game, Matt Stafford caught up with Arlisa Salters.
2: Matthew, you guys averaged nearly 9 yards a play tonight. Just what felt better?
3: Yeah, I mean, obviously we executed at a higher clip, had some explosive plays, which is nice. To be honest with you, I felt like we could have been more efficient. You know, we had some plays that we left out there that we know we can make. So always ways to be better, but proud of our effort tonight. Guys played really well up front against a really good front and, allowed me to kind of go back there and play.
2: I know you said after week one that you felt like you missed Devontae a couple of times. You did not miss him tonight. Just what was clicking with him?
3: Yeah, a little bit of everything. You know, he kind of attacked all areas of the field. He's a fantastic football player. We're lucky to have him. Obviously, Puka not being here tonight, more of an onus on what Tay can do, and he delivered for us big time, which is awesome.
2: Four touchdown passes for you tonight. That puts you sixth on the list all time. Just what does that mean to you?
3: It's a humbling feeling. I have so much respect for the people that played this game before me and such big fans of those guys. So just to be, you know, in that same breath with those guys is a cool feeling for me.
2: And I know you just said something to Jackson Dart. Tough night for him. Just what did you want him to know?
3: Yeah, I just said I was pulling for him. You know, I don't expect him to tell me what's going on, but I just want to let him know I was pulling for him. I want young guys in this league that play our position to play well. He's doing a heck of a job. Hopefully he's back sooner rather than later.
2: And did you get a chance to check out 99 tonight?
3: I did. How about that entrance? When he came in, ran out, I was jacked up, man. Everybody was jacked up. It was a cool thing to see.
0: Yeah, everybody was extremely fired up. It was quite the scene. And you think, like, if they had a healthy Myles Garrett, those two together, because, look, Donald, you know, it didn't play every snap.
1: Right.
0: But when he was in there, he was disruptive for sure. And, you know, you try to think, like, what is he going to be like once he really gets his legs up under him? I don't – that defensive line should be pretty tough. There was – Donald had three tackles, one solo tackle, one tackle for loss. So, again, didn't play a ton, and the game was in hand. So there wasn't a need to have him out there a lot tonight.
1: Yeah, I think he only had 32 snaps.
0: Yeah.
1: Right? But his presence was felt on those snaps. I mean, he definitely was letting it be known what he could bring to the table, and he's just ramping up. So I feel really good that Rams defense is going to be where it needs to be, especially with the other additions that they made this offseason, especially in the secondary, going out and getting guys that can cover on the back end, allow those guys up front to be able to get to the quarterback. And, oh, I don't know if you know, they don't need much time to get to the quarterback. They're really good at that. And, you know, also able to stop the run. There was no rushing attack for the Giants. A lot of that had to do with the fact that there was no Jackson Dart. So with one big threat already gone, it made life very difficult on Cam Scataboo. Only 12 carries for 36 yards, a long of 8. You know, so it was just one of those days. The Giants are going to go. We know who John Harbaugh is. The Giants are going to go as the ground game gets cooking. And on a night like tonight, especially once their quarterback went down, and he went down very early, and I saw a report from our guy Jordan Ronan that said that Jackson Dart, in fact, did want to get back into the game. So we heard early. They had to take his uniform from him. He was actually trying to petition to get back into the game, which is pretty funny, but it shows you the kind of person he is and player he is and the way that he wants to be out there with his guys at all times.
0: And they needed his presence.
1: Yep.
0: Like, because I felt like once he was out and people found out he wasn't coming back, it just seemed like the team never got refocused again. And I get it. It happens. I think about Drew Locke in week one when you saw the Seahawks and Darnold went down. The biggest change for them is when they went in at halftime, they came out, the offense looked much different. And I was wondering if that was going to happen with the Giants offense. It didn't. Just flat out. It seemed like they were never able to calm themselves down and refocus at all. And the Rams at that point were on cruise control. It feels like Devontae Adams didn't even play in the fourth quarter.
1: He didn't have

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1: Afternoon, I'm Jacob Reimer. Ohio State got back in the win column on Saturday with a 59-3 win over Kent State. With five catches for 85 yards, Jeremiah Smith set the new career receiving yards record at Ohio State. After the game, Smith shared his thoughts on how it felt to break Michael Jenkins' record.
2: It means a lot. Like you said, it means a lot of great receivers that came through here. And I'm truly blessed, you know, just to be in this position right now. And like I said, I got two more to chase. I got Chris Olave and I got my former teammate, Mecca Buka, to chase. So those are the two I'm chasing right now, the touchdown and receptions.
1: The star wideout now has 2,958 career receiving yards and still counting. In the NFL, it was a successful day for both the Browns and Bengals, with both Ohio teams earning wins. For Cleveland, they hung on to beat Tampa Bay 23-19 for their first win of the year and the first win for Todd Monken as head coach. But he says this win is all about the players.
3: Again, this is a player's game and they make it go. And all they've ever done since I've been here is exactly what I've ever asked them to do. In terms of their work ethic, in terms of every single day that we've asked them, and they've let me be me, which is really cool.
1: As for Cincinnati, the Bengals went down to Houston and beat the Texans 20-6 to start 2-0 on the year. And on the ice, the Blue Jackets get their preseason started tonight. The CBJ will be at Nationwide Arena taking on the Red Wings. Face-off is at 7 o'clock. I'm Jacob Reimer, and this is the Ohio News Network.
4: Your Skynet overnight forecast, a chance of showers. We'll have a mostly cloudy skies, a low of 56. For Tuesday, a slight chance for some showers in the afternoon. Mostly cloudy and windy, wind gusts as high as 29 miles per hour. Wednesday, a chance of showers in the afternoon. Mostly cloudy and 63. For Thursday, we finally see some sun with a high 66. For Skynet weather, I'm Max Crenshaw, ESPN Radio 1430 AM and 105.7 FM.
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9: Victory over the Giants, 28-6. Game was basically over after the first drive, where Giants quarterback Jackson Dart left the game. He was out for the rest of the game. John Harbaugh says in the area of a sprained MCL. The Rams on the other side, Matt Stafford, 22-31, 327 yards passing, four touchdowns and an interception. Devontae Adams, 8 receptions, 195 yards, and 2 touchdowns as the Rams again get the victory. Coming up, more Game Night with Q Myers and myself, Emmett Golden.
10: Coming up on the Tuesday edition of Unsportsmanlike with Evan Cohen, Chris Canty, and me, Michelle Smallman. The Chargers, Bucks, and Colts all had playoff hopes, but they sit at 0-2 to start the season. So are we ready to announce that all of their seasons are over? It's Unsportsmanlike, 6 a.m. Eastern, right here on ESPN Radio, ESPN2, and ESPNU.
11: Darts in a shotgun set. Calls out signals, takes the snap. Retreats in the pocket, sets, lobs one down the left sideline, and it's caught by Theo Johnson, and he's not dropped it. And Jackson Dart took a shot.
12: Holding his knee.
11: Giant medical staff looking at Jackson Dart. Players coming over to check on him. Got sandwiched, took a hit.
13: And that would be the final play there for Jackson Dart as he left with an injury. WFAN on the call there, and So the Giants did not have their starting quarterback for the majority of the game. They went with the veteran, Jameis Winston. It's game night here on ESPN Radio, the all-new ESPN app, SiriusXM Channel 80, and TuneIn. 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So what is the severity of the injury to Jackson Dart? Let's hear from his head coach, John Harbaugh.
12: NFL Network's initial report right after the game is a sprained MCL for Jackson. Is that the case?
14: Yeah, we'll know more tomorrow. That's in the neighborhood of it, I would say. We'll get an MRI tomorrow and have a really good feel for it, and it'll give you more information then.
12: Are you bracing to be without him for a
14: couple? I'm just answering it that way because we'll know more when we find out more. I think you make those decisions when you get all the information, not right after the game.
15: How much is that almost? I know it's obviously could lead to missed time, but a sense of relief, you know, when you see something like that, there are outcomes that could be worse.
14: Well, there's no question. I mean, the fact that it's not that outcome that you're talking about, the devastating outcome, is really good news.
13: So there you go. There was John Harbaugh, Giants head coach, just giving you a slight update on Jackson Dart. Really more to find out tomorrow, but it sounds like a real serious season-ending injury he did avoid. Again, it's game night here on ESPN Radio, and we bring in our resident coach. That's Herm Edwards, ESPN NFL analyst. And, Coach, thanks so much for your time. We definitely appreciate you. How tough is that for John Harbaugh when, after one series, his starting quarterback is out and obviously was not able to return?
16: Well, very difficult. I mean, you start the season off, obviously, and all you think about during training camp is let's get through this so we can start the season. And they got to feel the same way Chicago feels and Washington feels, right? I mean, we've seen some starting quarterbacks, after the first week of play, out. And that's never good, because the game changes. And it changes for you offensively. Jameis Winston went in there and, you know, he's been around a long time, a veteran guy, but you can see that the offense was shaved down a lot. He wasn't, really ready to play, because the backup quarterback doesn't get the snaps that a starter gets. And it's a gut punch to you, to all the players, to the coaching staff. But you got to move on. No one's going to feel sorry for you. So they got to play with Jameis. And they were competitive for a while, but you could just see as the Rams got the lead, it put a lot of pressure on their offense, the Giants' offense, to try to catch them. And when you do that against a Ram team that can rush the quarterback, it's a tough night.
9: Coach, obviously, you go in with a game plan for a different quarterback. But as I watched this game, it felt to me that, like, emotionally and mentally, the Giants never recovered after Dart left. Is that surprising to you when a team loses its starter early that the team kind of mentally struggles for the rest of the game knowing that their starter's out?
16: Well, it's tough. It's tough on all players, and it's they fight, as hard as they can, but it becomes very difficult. This is why you have a starting quarterback. There's a reason the guy's a starter. It's not to just pick anybody, it's just, this is our starter. It's happened to me as a coach, it's tough. And like I said, a lot of your offense that you would generally run with the starting quarterback, you got to discard that.
13: Coach Herm Edwards is with us here on Game Night on ESPN Radio on the all-new ESPN app. And on the other side of things for the Rams, they didn't have Puka Nacua, but they had this guy named Davante Adams. You may have heard of him. Pretty good wide receiver. Had 8 catches for $195 and a couple touchdowns. Was this one of those, in your opinion, that, Davante just said, hey, let me just remind everybody that I still have it. I could play this role of wide receiver one.
16: Well, yeah, and I think people, fail to realize, this is a talented offense. I mean, this is one of the better offenses in the National Football League. I mean, you look at the numbers they put up last year, and they lose Puka, and Adams is there, and, they have a bunch of really talented tight ends as well. And I think sometimes people forget that they run the ball, too. They're very balanced. This offense is balanced. There's a reason that, when you look at him play and you watch Matthew Stafford, they do a nice job of protecting him as well as the quarterback. I mean, he's not the mobile guy he was when he was younger, and where he's going to be. It's just a matter of can you get to him, and most of the time you cannot.
9: Aaron Donald made his return. What did you think of, didn't play a bunch tonight, but what did you think of Aaron in his first action back?
16: Well, for a guy that hadn't participated, he's in tremendous shape. I mean, he really is for a guy for his age, I'm not calling him old, but for football, obviously, and you know, didn't participate at all, hardly, in training camp or anything like that. And all of a sudden, you know, they waited a couple of weeks to get him ready to play, and I think they.

0: and that's the key. But man, the way these guys play, now it's only one game, but I tell you what, they put it on tape.
1: Yeah.
0: I always say, hey, man, when you're a good team, put it on tape. Let everybody look at it. And everybody's looking at it, scratching their head, going, hey, boys, we might be in trouble.
1: Emmett, what Coach just said is put it on wax, right? As you would say, exactly. Put it on wax. He said put it on tape. Same thing. Both points are understood fully. No doubt about that. Coach, great stuff as always. Thanks so much for giving us some time here on Game Night. We appreciate you.
0: My pleasure, man. Thank you.
1: 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Sean McVay, he's going to learn us. We'll hear from the Rams head coach. 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
2: Coming up on Tuesday's edition of The Rich Eisen Show, we'll review the Week 2 finale of the Monday Night Football game in Los Angeles between the Rams and the Giants. Josh Pate on the college football weekend, LSU and Ole Miss reviewing that. Cam Hayward from the Pittsburgh Steelers, how will they bounce back against the Cincinnati Bengals, and so much more on Disney Plus, the ESPN app, and ESPN Radio.
3: I'm Jacob Reimer. Ohio State got back in the win column on Saturday with a 59-3 win over Kent State. With 5 catches for 85 yards, Jeremiah Smith set the new career receiving yards record at Ohio State. After the game, Smith shared his thoughts on how it felt to break Michael Jenkins' record.
4: It means a lot. Like you said, it means a lot of great receivers that came through here. And I'm truly blessed, just to be in this position right now. And like I said, I got 2 more to check. I got Chris Olave, and I got my former teammate, Mecca Buka, to chase. So those are the 2 I'm chasing right now, the touchdown and receptions.
3: The star wideout now has 2,958 career receiving yards and still counting. In the NFL, it was a successful day for both the Browns and Bengals, with both Ohio teams earning wins. For Cleveland, they hung on to beat Tampa Bay 23-19 for their first win of the year and the first win for Todd Monken as head coach, but he says this win is all about the players.
5: Again, this is a player's game, and they make it go. And all they've ever done since I've been here is exactly what I've ever asked them to do. In terms of their work ethic, in terms of every single day that we've asked them, and they've let me be me, which is really cool.
3: As for Cincinnati, the Bengals went down to Houston and beat the Texans 20-6 to start 2-0 on the year. And on the ice, the Blue Jackets get their preseason started tonight. The CBJ will be at Nationwide Arena taking on the Red Wings. Faceoff is at 7 o'clock. I'm Jacob Reimer, and this is the Ohio News Network.
6: Your Skynet overnight forecast, a chance of showers. We'll have a mostly cloudy skies, a low of 56. For Tuesday, a slight chance for some showers in the afternoon. Mostly cloudy and windy, wind gusts as high as 29 miles per hour. Wednesday, a chance of showers in the afternoon. Mostly cloudy and 63. For Thursday, we finally see some sun with a high 66. For Skynet weather, I'm Max Crenshaw. 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

0: or did he just tell you I'm good?
1: What do you think? You tell him to come out when he looks at you.
2: How would you assess Marvin Young's performance tonight?
1: It was awesome. You know, you can really see Nick. He's got the ability to be able to close. You can see when he retraced on the one rush, we ended up getting the big third down stop. He's a stud. You know, we got a lot of guys that made plays tonight. I thought it was a great collective effort. This is the greatest team sport that there is, and it always has been, and it always will be. Byron is part of this team, as are the other people that you guys have asked about. But we're at our best when we're connected on all three levels, when we're hitting blocks, when we're finishing in protection, distributing the field, and that's what we want to be able to be about.
3: Colin, your wide receiver two showed that he could still be a wide receiver one in this league, obviously.
1: Yep.
3: Was any of that by design or just kind of how the game?
1: Yeah, he's wide receiver one to me. You know, he ain't a two. You know, I think he was special, and it showed all night, and that's what he's consistently done. You know, and I'm really happy for him. I thought he made some great plays, but you can see there's a lot of trust that he and Matthew have. They were able to get a lot of work together this offseason, and it's only going to continue to build, and was really happy for him. He did his thing tonight.
4: That is Sean McVay, Rams head coach, after the 28-6 victory over the New York Giants. And this was an easy game. Mm-hmm. They weren't really stressed much.
5: Right.
4: Because I know you look at the numbers and you're like, oh, 327, four touchdowns for Stafford, Devontae Adams, 195 yards, two touchdowns receiving. And I feel like they didn't necessarily play well. And I know that sounds like a crazy statement to make when you look at the numbers, and they won by 22. But you could just tell that there was no fight in the Giants and that the Rams were, for the most part, able to do whatever they wanted to do.
5: Yeah, they were. Again, I mean, it starts with Jaxson Dart. As soon as Jaxson Dart goes out, then the Giants' game plan went out the door. And I know Jameis Winston is a veteran. He's been there, done that. But you could just tell it was just different with Jameis in there. They had no sense of a run game because the Rams weren't going to allow you to run. Okay, you're going to have to show that at your veteran age, you could beat us. Right? And that's the reality of it. No matter how long Jaxson Dart is out, that's what it's going to be. Right? They're not going to allow a guy like Cam Scataboo to get off. They're going to say, all right, Jameis, show us what you got. Right? Malik Nabers, if he comes back. Matter of fact, John Harbaugh said a low ankle sprain for Brian Burns. Again, I mentioned Malik Nabers and his shoulder that popped out. He's going to get more testing on that. They've got injuries that they're concerned about, but first and foremost is Jaxson Dart, man. I mean, that's the straw that stirs the drink. Without him, that team becomes really, really void of talent, let's put it like that, when it comes to the quarterback position.
4: Yeah, and I know Jaxson missed a couple games last year. Wasn't a lot. I think he missed threes. That wasn't that big.
5: But their expectations weren't high.
4: Right.
5: When he missed last year. They start out 1-0 this year, getting a double with the Cowboys. It's like, okay, maybe John Harbaugh's got something.
4: And then Malik Nabers, who was out, now he's dealing with another injury. So it's been tough, you know, for the Giants. Fortunately for them, it's a long season. But the problem is, if you fall behind the pace of everybody else, it's usually hard to make that up, and you got to count on other people's demise, you know, in order to get back into the playoff hunt.
5: Felt like the NFC East was between the Cowboys and the Eagles. Without Jaxson Dart, it's really between the Cowboys and the Eagles. Coming up next, we go back to LA. Hear more reaction to Monday Night Football here on ESPN Radio.
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4: Week tonight, Monday Night Football, saw the Rams cruise to a 28-6 victory over the Giants. After the first drive of the game, Giants quarterback Jackson Dart suffered a leg injury. Sounds like it is a sprain of the MCL. That's in the right area, at least. That's what John Harbaugh said after the game. But the story was the offense for the Rams. Devontae Adams, 8 receptions, 195 yards. And 2 touchdowns. Coming up, more sounds from Monday Night Football on Game Night featuring Q Myers and myself, Emmett Golden.
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0: knee. So, you know, he's even questioning or wondering how healthy he really is. Mm-hmm. And he's trying to give it all he can for the team. I can respect that. But you could tell he's not exactly where he needs to be. He's definitely not 100%. But he popped it out, the shoulder, you know, popped out of the socket, and boom, he popped it right back in. Just like, well, like soldiers do.
1: Like an OG would.
0: Yeah, exactly. You know what like I'm the saying? Tough dudes do. So we'll see after he gets the x-rays and find out what's going on with that. But a lot of injuries piling up for the New York Football Giants. He's Emmett Golden. I'm Q Myers. Coming up next, we'll actually hear from QB1 for the Rams. That's Matt Stafford. He had himself a night. That's next on Game Night on ESPN Radio and the all-new ESPN app.
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1: No Myles Garrett for the Rams. 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Emmett, they just dominated start to finish.
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1: No Myles Garrett for the Rams. No problem, says the Rams. Emmett, they just dominated start to finish.
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3: Afternoon, I'm Jacob Reimer. Ohio State got back in the win column on Saturday with a 59-3 win over Kent State. With five catches for 85 yards, Jeremiah Smith set the new career receiving yards record at Ohio State. After the game, Smith shared his thoughts on how it felt to break Michael Jenkins' record.
4: It means a lot. Like you said, it means a lot of great receivers that came through here. And I'm truly blessed, you know, just to be in this position right now. And like I said, I got two more to chase. I got Chris Olave and I got my former teammate Mecca Buka to chase. So those are the two I'm chasing right now, the touchdown and receptions.
3: The star wideout now has 2,958 career receiving yards and still counting. In the NFL, it was a successful day for both the Browns and Bengals, with both Ohio teams earning wins. For Cleveland, they hung on to beat Tampa Bay 23-19 for their first win of the year and the first win for Todd Monken as head coach. But he says this win is all about the players.
5: Again, this is a player's game and they make it go. And all they've ever done since I've been here is exactly what I've ever asked them to do. In terms of their work ethic, in terms of every single day that we've asked them, and they've let me be me, which is really cool.
3: As for Cincinnati, the Bengals went down to Houston and beat the Texans 20-6 to start 2-0 on the year. And on the ice, the Blue Jackets get their preseason started tonight. The CBJ will be at Nationwide Arena taking on the Red Wings. Face-off is at 7 o'clock. I'm Jacob Reimer, and this is the Ohio News Network.
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7: Your Skynet overnight forecast, a chance of showers. We'll have a mostly cloudy skies, a low of 56. For Tuesday, a slight chance for some showers in the afternoon. Mostly cloudy and windy, wind gusts as high as 29 miles per hour. Wednesday, a chance of showers in the afternoon. Mostly cloudy and 63. For Thursday, we finally see some sun with a high 66. For Skynet weather, I'm Max Crenshaw, ESPN Radio 1430 AM and 105.7 FM.
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0: contain them and get stops. I have no issue with him being aggressive before the half. I'm not going to pin Jaden Daniels' injury on Dan Quinn's decision to be aggressive when it comes to game management. It was a fluke. Offensive lineman steps on the quarterback's foot on the way back. Jaden tries to brace himself and ends up dislocating his elbow. I can't blame that on the head coach's play call. It's not as if he's calling that play to put his quarterback in harm's way.
1: I'm not going to talk about Shane Steichen and the way that he approached the game versus the Chiefs and then somehow villainize Dan Quinn for wanting to be aggressive. I'm not going to do that. And hindsight is always 20/20. And if I was a Commanders fan, I'd probably be mad too. It obviously sucks, the outcome of it, but I don't think it was the wrong call in the moment.
2: Mike Senior, Mike Junior, the Golics.
3: Caleb Williams, I was so ready for the worst in this scenario.
4: When he went down and the microphone on the field picked up him screaming in pain, just absolutely brutal. If it's a grade one, understand what he does and how it can affect him rolling out and making all these crazy plays on the run. Even a grade one is going to tap that down.
2: Myron Metcalf, Matt and Myron.
5: I can understand the fear of it. So I don't fault him for, in the moment, being like, man, what did I just do? But I think if you're going to do the Apollo Creed throwing the towel.
6: Come on, man.
5: You know, if you're going to go and do the towel over your head and then you take it off for effect.
6: That's true. He did do the towel over the crowd. The towel over the head is usually like, this is worse than I can attest. He did do the towel over the head.
5: He did all of the dramatic things that someone does when they're seriously hurt. And then to find out he's back, it felt a little over the top.
2: Freddie and Harry.
7: You got to know your personnel without Caleb Williams being there. So whatever that has to be, you got to maximize your quarterback with that running game. And don't think for 1 second other teams know that, because they're going to say, Tyson Bagent, you're going to have to beat us. We're not letting this running game help you. You're going to have to help the running game. If anybody really has to step up and make adjustments, it's not the guy. It's not the dogs in the kennel. It's the one that's feeding them the kibble, known as the kennel master, known as Ben Johnson.
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8: Dan Quinn, as he's going through the pros and the cons and the risk factor, if somebody told him the downside would be that one of his own linemen would step on the foot of his quarterback, who then, embracing his fall, would use the left arm that he dislocated last year to try and brace himself from falling, and it would twist in such an ugly way that Tom Brady would curse on Fox. 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
10: Afternoon, I'm Jacob Reimer. Ohio State got back in the win column on Saturday with a 59-3 win over Kent State. With 5 catches for 85 yards, Jeremiah Smith set the new career receiving yards record at Ohio State. After the game, Smith shared his thoughts on how it felt to break Michael Jenkins' record.
11: It means a lot. Like you said, it means a lot of great receivers that came through here. You know, and I'm truly blessed, you know, just to be in this position right now. And like I said, I got 2 more to check. I got Chris Olave and I got my former teammate Mecca Buka to chase. So those are the 2 I'm chasing right now, the touchdown and receptions.
10: The star wideout now has 2,958 career receiving yards and still counting. In the NFL, it was a successful day for both the Browns and Bengals, with both Ohio teams earning wins. For Cleveland, they hung on to beat Tampa Bay 23-19 for their first win of the year and the first win for Todd Monken as head coach. But he says this win is all about the players.
12: Again, this is a player's game and they make it go. And all they've ever done since I've been here is exactly what I've ever asked them to do. In terms of their work ethic, in terms of every single day that we've asked them, and they've let me be me, which is really cool.
10: As for Cincinnati, the Bengals went down to Houston and beat the Texans 20-6 to start 2-0 on the year. And on the ice, the Blue Jackets get their preseason started tonight. The CBJ will be at Nationwide Arena taking on the Red Wings. Face-off is at 7 o'clock. I'm Jacob Reimer, and this is the Ohio News Network.

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4: School may be out for the day, but that doesn't mean the learning has to stop. 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So

0: It's not. You guys keep asking, which is a lot of fun. But the reality is, of course. And I'm happy for Deshaun, the way he's played. And I expect an improvement. And I expect continued improvement. I mean, there's a lot of football left in him. He just hasn't played in a while. And learning our system and trying to get him consistent with his drops and his reads is part of the process. He's like every player. I see him as a young player. I know people don't want to see it that way, and I haven't been here, but I see him as still a very young player that is going to continue to grow.
1: Expected to make the start in week 3 in Cleveland as well. Speaking of making a start, Michael Penix going to make his season debut in primetime. Falcons announcing Monday. Penix will start Thursday on the road against the Packers for the Thursday night matchup that will open the week 3 schedule. Joining the 40 Club, that's next. SportsCenter All Night continues. It's ESPN Radio.
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0: the ball on. You know, we do a really good job beating the tight end on it, and Trinidad just pulls the ball. It's not even a zone read and goes and scores. So, and then we have two guys open in the end zone at the end of the game. So those are really hard ones to struggle with when you really go back and look and see how many ways that we came all the way back and should have won the game. It was tough on them. You know, there's some games you just, you know, get outplayed, outcoached, and you go, okay, you know, back to the drawing board. And but that one they really struggled with this morning, seeing.
1: LSU looking to bounce back this week against Texas A&M. That one's on ABC. Also on ABC Saturday afternoon, Ole Miss and Florida. Ole Miss coming off the win over LSU. Florida coach John Summerall was asked about being favored against the Rebels.
2: You come into this week ranked and favored against a top five team in the nation. Do you use that doubt this week?
3: Whose guys favored against these guys?
4: Everybody in Vegas.
3: Do they? Yeah. There's a lot of good drugs out there, huh?
1: See what happens this weekend as Ole Miss and Florida match up Saturday in Gainesville, 3:30 Eastern. That one is on ABC. WNBA Dream, a 95-84 win over the Liberty. Atlanta half game behind the Aces now for the 3 seed. Atlanta with a 4-game win streak, tied for their second longest win streak this season. Mercury topping the Wings, 87-86, trailed by 14, but make their third double-digit comeback win of the season. Giants could not come back in their matchup on Monday Night Football without their starting quarterback. That's next. SportsCenter All Night continues. It's ESPN Radio.
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10: Afternoon, I'm Jacob Reimer. Ohio State got back in the win column on Saturday with a 59-3 win over Kent State. With 5 catches for 85 yards, Jeremiah Smith set the new career receiving yards record at Ohio State. After the game, Smith shared his thoughts on how it felt to break Michael Jenkins' record.
11: It means a lot. Like you said, man, it's a lot of great receivers that came through here. And I'm truly blessed, you know, just to be in this position right now. And like I said, I got 2 more to chase. I got Chris Olave, and I got my former teammate, Mecca Buka, to chase. So that's the 2 I'm chasing right now, the touchdown and receptions.
10: The star wideout now has 2,958 career receiving yards and still counting. In the NFL, it was a successful day for both the Browns and Bengals, with both Ohio teams earning wins. For Cleveland, they hung on to beat Tampa Bay 23-19 for their first win of the year and the first win for Todd Monken as head coach. But he says this win is all about the players.
12: Again, this is a player's game, and they make it go. And all they've ever done since I've been here is exactly what I've ever asked them to do. In terms of their work ethic, in terms of every single day that we've asked them, and they've let me be me, which is really cool.
10: As for Cincinnati, the Bengals went down to Houston and beat the Texans 20-6 to start 2-0 on the year. And on the ice, the Blue Jackets get their preseason started tonight. The CBJ will be at Nationwide Arena taking on the Red Wings. Face-off is at 7 o'clock. I'm Jacob Reimer, and this is the Ohio News Network.
13: Your Skynet overnight forecast, a chance of showers. We'll have a mostly cloudy skies, a low of 56. For Tuesday, a slight chance for some showers in the afternoon. Mostly cloudy and windy, wind gusts as high as 29 miles per hour. Wednesday, a chance of showers in the afternoon. Mostly cloudy and 63. For Thursday, we finally see some sun with a high 66. For Skynet weather, I'm

0: when he went down and you could, the microphone on the field picked up him screaming in pain, just absolutely brutal. If it's a grade one, understand what he does and how it can affect him rolling out and making all these crazy plays on the run. Even a grade one is going to tap that down.
1: Myron Metcalf, Matt and Myron.
2: I can understand the fear of it. So I don't fault him for, in the moment, being like, man, what did I just do? But I think if you're going to do the Apollo Creed throwing the towel.
0: Come on, man.
2: You know, if you're going to go and do the towel over your head and then you take it off for effect.
0: That's true. He did do the towel over the crowd. The towel over the head is usually like, this is worse than I can attest. He did do the towel over the head.
2: He did all of the dramatic things that someone does when they're seriously hurt, and then to find out he's back, it felt a little over the top.
1: Freddie and Harry.
3: You got to know your personnel without Caleb Williams being there. So whatever that has to be, you got to maximize your quarterback with that running game. And don't think for 1 second other teams know that, because they're going to say, Tyson Bagent, you're going to have to beat us. We're not letting this running game help you. You're going to have to help the running game. If anybody really has to step up and make adjustments, it's not the guy. It's not the dogs in the kennel. It's the one that's feeding them the kibble, known as the kennel master, known as Ben Johnson.
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4: Dan Quinn, as he's going through the pros and the cons and the risk factor, if somebody told him the downside would be that one of his own linemen would step on the foot of his quarterback, who then, embracing his fall, would use the left arm that he dislocated last year to try and brace himself from falling, and it would twist in such an ugly way that Tom Brady would curse on Fox. Yeah. He clearly would take the points.
5: 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That's next. 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
11: Afternoon, I'm Jacob Reimer. Ohio State got back in the win column on Saturday with a 59-3 win over Kent State. With 5 catches for 85 yards, Jeremiah Smith set the new career receiving yards record at Ohio State. After the game, Smith shared his thoughts on how it felt to break Michael Jenkins' record.
12: It means a lot. Like you said, it means a lot of great receivers that came through here. And I'm truly blessed, you know, just to be in this position right now. And like I said, I got 2 more to chase. I got Chris Olave, and I got my former teammate, Mecca Buka, to chase. So that's the 2 I'm chasing right now, the touchdown and receptions.
11: The star wideout now has 2,958 career receiving yards and still counting. In the NFL, it was a successful day for both the Browns and Bengals, with both Ohio teams earning wins. For Cleveland, they hung on to beat Tampa Bay 23-19 for their first win of the year and the first win for Todd Monken as head coach. But he says this win is all about the players.
13: Again, this is a player's game, and they make it go. And all they've ever done since I've been here is exactly what I've ever asked them to do. In terms of their work ethic, in terms of every single day that we've asked them, and they've let me be me, which is really cool.
11: As for Cincinnati, the Bengals went down to Houston and beat the Texans 20-6 to start 2-0 on the year. And on the ice, the Blue Jackets get their preseason started tonight. The CBJ will be at Nationwide Arena taking on the Red Wings. Face-off is at 7 o'clock. I'm Jacob Reimer, and this is the Ohio News Network.
14: Your Skynet overnight forecast, a chance of showers. We'll have a mostly cloudy skies, a low of 56. For Tuesday, a slight chance for some showers in the afternoon. Mostly cloudy and windy, wind gusts as high as 29 miles per hour. Wednesday, a chance of showers in the afternoon. Mostly cloudy and 63. For Thursday, we finally see some sun with a high 66. For Skynet weather, I'm Max Crenshaw, ESPN Radio 1430 AM and 105.7 FM.
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5: 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Colts wide receiver Alec Pierce expected to miss several weeks. Aggravated left heel injury in the loss to the Chiefs Sunday. Same heel that Pierce had surgically repaired in March. Says he's going to try rehab this time, looking to return mid-season. The team filling the void, agreeing to a deal with veteran Darius Slayton. Colts, one of eight teams at 0-2. Earlier on ESPN Radio, former NFL GM Tom Telesco.
16: The reality is, like, if you start off 0-2, more than likely you probably want a great team in the first place, which is why those numbers are so high. But not all 0-2 teams are created equal. And you go back to last year, the Patriots started off 1-2. They went to the Super Bowl. The Texans started 0-3. They won 12 games. The Broncos last year started 1-2. People forget. They won 14 games last year. So as you move from the preseason to the regular season, it's really about trying to find your identity in the month of September. And it doesn't mean if you lose the first game, lose the second game, like, hey, that's what you are. It just means, hey, look, these are some things we got to work on. You saw that from Denver. Denver's defense came out and played exactly the way we thought they could with their pass rush, with Zach Allen, with Nick Benito. Bo Nix played much better, and they had a great game plan for Jalen Waddle. So you saw that from week one to week two, what Sean Payton did, and we saw some other teams do that similarly.
5: Eight teams also at 2-0 after the Giants went to 1-1 with their loss in Monday Night Football. Home stretch of the baseball regular season. Cubs, Padres tied atop the wild card standings. Chicago hoping Alex Bregman will be ready for the postseason after the unexpected happened on Sunday. ESPN's Buster Olding.
17: Alex Bregman suffered facial fractures when he was hit by that foul ball during the course of their game in Cincinnati yesterday. And now as they move forward, the Cubs assume he's going to miss games. The question is there a way to get him back on the field? One of the questions that needs to be answered is, if he returns to the field, given the fractures, will he be able to be put himself at more risk if he goes back on the field? So we'll see what the Cubs decide to do. Obviously, Bregman, a really big factor with their offense and with their defense.
5: Bregman not expected to undergo surgery, looking to the postseason. He was hospitalized in Cincinnati for testing, but was on Instagram earlier on Monday saying that he was back in Chicago.
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18: How good is that? Are you entertained?
1: Number four.
5: Tigers eliminated from the postseason, but they see Spencer Torkelson reach 25 homers in back-to-back seasons for the first time in his career. He wasn't the only one going deep in their win over Washington. 97 won the ticket.
19: Fly ball left field off the bat of Ben Mulcherry. Watch it fly. Gone. Sizzling line drive into the Tigers' bullpen and left. Tigers having some fun now. Three-run shot from Mulcherry. Fourth of the year and a 7-0 lead in the fifth.
1: Number three.
5: WNBA, the Dallas Wings dropped to the seventh seed at the moment. And it happened in the closing seconds of their matchup with Phoenix. USA Network.
20: Phoenix wins it. Held has the rock. Thomas screens for Held. Backdoor cut. Copper. Lays it in with 2.4.
1: 2.
5: Orioles snap a three-game losing streak, and Pete Alonso reaches the big 4-0. WBAL.
0: The 1-1.
21: Swing and a shot. Deep left field. A rocket into the night.
5: No Puka Nacua for the Rams for the Monday night matchup against the Giants. No problem for the L.A. offense. 7:10 ESPN L.A.
22: Snap clock 2. Play clock 1. Stafford gets it off. Stands up to throw. Fade ball. Left side. Devontae separates. Devontae brings it in over the shoulder for a 3-score lead. These are the L.A. Rams we know and love. A dot from Stafford to Adams. 11 yards for the score. His second of the night.
5: Devontae Adams catching 2 of Matthew Stafford's 4 touchdown passes.
23: I just think we just came out aggressive, man. Just shooting our shot, coming out. That little girl right there, her dad is pretty good, and he's got a way of manipulating these defenses, and he makes the game a lot easier for all the guys. And then the guys up front gave him a lot of time. And I mean, it's almost weird to see him get sacked back there whenever it does happen, just because it's like, oh, that can happen, you know. But at the end of the day, I mean, it's about being aggressive, coming out and everybody being focused and locked into the details, like I said, of every single route. Everybody has to just be on point with their assignment, and that was the type of day it was today.
5: Giants saw their quarterback get hit. More on that next. The Sports Center All Night continues. It's ESPN Radio.
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3: Hey, so what's a great way to spread awareness that driving high is illegal everywhere? A catchy song, of course.

0: If you're going to go and do the towel over your head and then you take it off for effect.
1: That's true. He did do the towel over the crowd. The towel over the head is usually like, this is worse than I can attest. He did do the towel over the head.
0: He did all of the dramatic things that someone does when they're seriously hurt. And then to find out he's back, it felt a little over the top.
2: Freddie and Harry.
3: You got to know your personnel without Caleb Williams being there. So whatever that has to be, you got to maximize your quarterback with that running game. And don't think for 1 second other teams know that, because they're going to say, Tyson Bagent, you're going to have to beat us. We're not letting this running game help you. You're going to have to help the running game. If anybody really has to step up and make adjustments, it's not the guy. It's not the dogs in the kennel. It's the one that's feeding them the kibble, known as the kennel master, known as Ben Johnson.
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4: 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Yeah. He clearly would take the points.
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6: Afternoon, I'm Jacob Reimer. Ohio State got back in the win column on Saturday with a 59-3 win over Kent State. With five catches for 85 yards, Jeremiah Smith set the new career receiving yards record at Ohio State. After the game, Smith shared his thoughts on how it felt to break Michael Jenkins' record.
7: It means a lot. Like you said, man, it's a lot of great receivers that came through here. And I'm truly blessed, you know, just to be in this position right now. And like I said, I got two more to chase. I got Chris Olave, and I got my former teammate, Mecca Buka, to chase. So that's the two I'm chasing right now, the touchdown and receptions.
6: The star wideout now has 2,958 career receiving yards and still counting. In the NFL, it was a successful day for both the Browns and Bengals, with both Ohio teams earning wins. For Cleveland, they hung on to beat Tampa Bay 23-19 for their first win of the year and the first win for Todd Monken as head coach. But he says this win is all about the players.
8: Again, this is a player's game, and they make it go. And all they've ever done since I've been here is exactly what I've ever asked them to do. In terms of their work ethic, in terms of every single day that we've asked them, and they've let me be me, which is really cool.
6: As for Cincinnati, the Bengals went down to Houston and beat the Texans 20-6 to start 2-0 on the year. And on the ice, the Blue Jackets get their preseason started tonight. The CBJ will be at Nationwide Arena taking on the Red Wings. Face-off is at 7 o'clock. I'm Jacob Reimer, and this is the Ohio News Network.
9: Your Skynet overnight forecast, a chance of showers. We'll have a mostly cloudy skies, a low of 56. For Tuesday, a slight chance for some showers in the afternoon. Mostly cloudy and windy, wind gusts as high as 29 miles per hour. Wednesday, a chance of showers in the afternoon. Mostly cloudy and 63. For Thursday, we finally see some sun with a high 66. For Skynet weather, I'm Max Crenshaw, ESPN Radio 1430 AM and 105.7 FM.
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5: 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Colts wide receiver Alec Pierce expected to miss several weeks. Aggravated left heel injury in the loss to the Chiefs Sunday. Same heel that Pierce had surgically repaired in March. Says he's going to try rehab this time, looking to return mid-season. The team filling the void, agreeing to a deal with veteran Darius Slayton. Colts one of eight teams at 0-2. Earlier on ESPN Radio, former NFL GM Tom Telesco.
18: The reality is, like, if you start off 0-2, more than likely you probably weren't a great team in the first place, which is why those numbers are so high. But not all 0-2 teams are created equal. And you go back to last year, the Patriots started off 1-2. They went to the Super Bowl. The Texans started 0-3. They won 12 games. The Broncos last year started 1-2. People forget. They won 14 games last year. So as you move from the preseason to the regular season, it's really about trying to find your identity in the month of September. And it doesn't mean if you lose the first game, lose the second game, like, hey, that's what you are. It just means, hey, these are some things we got to work on. You saw that from Denver. Denver's defense came out and played exactly the way we thought they could with their pass rush, with Zach Allen, with Nick Benito. Bo Nix played much better, and they had a great game plan for Jalen Waddle. So you saw that from week one to week two, what Sean Payton did, and we saw some other teams do that similarly.
5: Eight teams also at 2-0 after the Giants went to 1-1 with their loss in Monday Night Football. Home stretch of the baseball regular season. Cubs, Padres tied atop the wild card standings. Chicago hoping Alex Bregman will be ready for the postseason after the unexpected happened on Sunday. ESPN's Buster Olding.
19: Alex Bregman suffered facial fractures when he was hit by that foul ball during the course of their game in Cincinnati yesterday. And now as they move forward, Cubs assume he's going to miss games. The question is there a way to get him back on the field? One of the questions that needs to be answered is, if he returns to the field, given the fractures, will he be able to be put himself at more risk if he goes back on the field? So we'll see what the Cubs decide to do. Obviously, Bregman, a really big factor with their offense and with their defense.
5: Bregman not expected to undergo surgery, looking to the postseason. He was hospitalized in Cincinnati for testing, but was on Instagram earlier on Monday saying that he was back in Chicago.
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20: How good is that? Are you not entertained?
14: Number four.
5: Tigers eliminated from the postseason, but they see Spencer Torkelson reach 25 homers in back-to-back seasons for the first time in his career. He wasn't the only one going deep in their win over Washington. 97 won the ticket.
21: Fly ball left field off the bat of Ben Mulgieri. Watch it fly. Gone. Sizzling line drive into the Tigers' bullpen and left. Tigers having some fun now. Three-run shot from Mulgieri. Fourth of the year and a 7-0 lead in the fifth.
14: Number three.
5: WNBA, the Dallas Wings dropped to the seventh seed at the moment. And it happened in the closing seconds of their matchup with Phoenix. USA Network.
23: Phoenix wins it. Held has the rock. Thomas screams for help. Backdoor cut. Copper. Lays it in with 2.4. Timeout Dallas.
14: Number two.
5: Orioles snap a three-game losing streak, and Pete Alonso reaches the big 4-0. WBAL.
23: The 1-1. Swing and a shot. Deep left field. A rocket into the night. Gone! And just like that, Baltimore is back on top. Number 40. An unbelievable drive over the wall in left field. A two-home run night for Pete Alonso.
14: Number one.
5: No Puka Nacua for the Rams for the Monday night matchup against the Giants. No problem for the LA offense. 7-10 ESPN LA.
23: Snap clock two. Play clock one. Stafford gets it off. Stands up to throw. Fade ball left side. Devontae separates. Devontae!

0: second of the night. 20-3, the new count.
1: Devontae Adams catching two of Matthew Stafford's four touchdown passes.
2: I just think we just came out aggressive, man. Just shooting our shot, coming out. That little girl right there, her dad is pretty good, and he's got a way of manipulating these defenses, and he makes the game a lot easier for all the guys, and then the guys up front gave him a lot of time, and I mean it's almost weird to see him get sacked back there whenever it does happen, just because it's like, oh, that can happen, but at the end of the day, I mean, it's about being aggressive, coming out and everybody being focused and locked into the details, like I said, of every single route. Everybody has to just be on point with their assignment, and that was the type of day it was today.
1: Giants saw their quarterback get hit. More on that next. The SportsCenter All Night continues. 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
10: Afternoon, I'm Jacob Reimer. Ohio State got back in the win column on Saturday with a 59-3 win over Kent State. With five catches for 85 yards, Jeremiah Smith set the new career receiving yards record at Ohio State. After the game, Smith shared his thoughts on how it felt to break Michael Jenkins' record.
11: It means a lot. Like you said, it's a lot of great receivers that came through here. And I'm truly blessed, just to be in this position right now. And like I said, I got two more to chase. I got Chris Olave, and I got my former teammate, Mecca Buka, to chase. So those are the two I'm chasing right now, the touchdown and receptions.
10: The star wideout now has 2,958 career receiving yards and still counting. In the NFL, it was a successful day for both the Browns and Bengals, with both Ohio teams earning wins. For Cleveland, they hung on to beat Tampa Bay 23-19 for their first win of the year and the first win for Todd Monken as head coach. But he says this win is all about the players.
12: Again, this is a player's game, and they make it go. And all they've ever done since I've been here is exactly what I've ever asked them to do. In terms of their work ethic, in terms of every single day that we've asked them, and they've let me be me, which is really cool.
10: As for Cincinnati, the Bengals went down to Houston and beat the Texans 20-6 to start 2-0 on the year. And on the ice, the Blue Jackets get their preseason started tonight. The CBJ will be at Nationwide Arena taking on the Red Wings. Face-off is at 7 o'clock. I'm Jacob Reimer, and this is the Ohio News Network.
13: Your Skynet overnight forecast, a chance of showers. We'll have a mostly cloudy skies, a low of 56. For Tuesday, a slight chance for some showers in the afternoon. Mostly cloudy and windy, wind gusts as high as 29 miles per hour. Wednesday, a chance of showers in the afternoon. Mostly cloudy and 63. For Thursday, we finally see some sun with a high 66. For Skynet weather, I'm Max Crenshaw, ESPN Radio 1430 AM and 105.7 FM.
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0: The 1-1. Swing and a shot. Deep left field. A rocket into the night. Gone! And just like that, Baltimore is back on top. Number 40. An unbelievable drive over the wall in left field. A two-home run night for Pete Alonso.
1: WBAL, Orioles, a 4-3 win over the Blue Jays. Alonso, 2-for-4. The two hits being the home runs. Drove in three. 40 homers on the season. Now, fourth player in Orioles history with a 40-homer season in their first season with the franchise. Alonso's fourth 40-homer season of his career, joining Kyle Schwarber, Shohei Ohtani, and Aaron Judge for the most 40-homer seasons among active players. For the Orioles, the win snaps a three-game losing streak. As far as the wild card standings, White Sox still in that third spot in the American League. Houston three games back. The Orioles, the win snaps a three-game losing streak. As far as the wild card standings, White Sox still in that third spot in the American League. Houston three games back. Toronto 3.5 games back. Baltimore 4.5 games out of that third wild card spot. But a couple

0: behind the Aces now for the 3 seed. Atlanta with a 4-game win streak, tied for their second longest win streak this season. Mercury topping the Wings 87-86, trailed by 14, but make their third double-digit comeback win of the season. Giants could not come back in their matchup on Monday Night Football without their starting quarterback. That's next. SportsCenter All Night continues. It's ESPN Radio.
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6: Afternoon, I'm Jacob Reimer. Ohio State got back in the win column on Saturday with a 59-3 win over Kent State. With 5 catches for 85 yards, Jeremiah Smith set the new career receiving yards record at Ohio State. After the game, Smith shared his thoughts on how it felt to break Michael Jenkins' record.
7: Means a lot. Like you said, man, it's a lot of great receivers that came through here. And I'm truly blessed, you know, just to be in this position right now. And like I said, I got 2 more to chase. I got Chris Olave, and I got my former teammate, Mecca Buga, to chase. So that's the 2 I'm chasing right now, the touchdown and receptions.
6: The star wideout now has 2,958 career receiving yards and still counting. In the NFL, it was a successful day for both the Browns and Bengals, with both Ohio teams earning wins. For Cleveland, they hung on to beat Tampa Bay 23-19 for their first win of the year and the first win for Todd Monken as head coach. But he says this win is all about the players.
8: Again, this is a player's game, and they make it go. And all they've ever done since I've been here is exactly what I've ever asked them to do. In terms of their work ethic, in terms of every single day that we've asked them, and they've let me be me, which is really cool.
6: As for Cincinnati, the Bengals went down to Houston and beat the Texans 20-6 to start 2-0 on the year. And on the ice, the Blue Jackets get their preseason started tonight. The CBJ will be at Nationwide Arena taking on the Red Wings. Face-off is at 7 o'clock. I'm Jacob Reimer, and this is the Ohio News Network.
9: Your Skynet overnight forecast, a chance of showers. We'll have a mostly cloudy skies, a low of 56. For Tuesday, a slight chance for some showers in the afternoon. Mostly cloudy and windy, wind gusts as high as 29 miles per hour. Wednesday, a chance of showers in the afternoon. Mostly cloudy and 63. For Thursday, we finally see some sun with a high 66. For Skynet weather, I'm Max Crenshaw. 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

0: not the dogs in the kennel. It's the one that's feeding them the kibble, known as the Kennel Master, known as Ben Johnson.
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2: 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He clearly would take the points.
3: 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That's next. 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
9: Afternoon, I'm Jacob Reimer. Ohio State got back in the win column on Saturday with a 59-3 win over Kent State. With five catches for 85 yards, Jeremiah Smith set the new career receiving yards record at Ohio State. After the game, Smith shared his thoughts on how it felt to break Michael Jenkins' record.
10: It means a lot. Like you said, man, it's a lot of great receivers that came through here. And I'm truly blessed, you know, just to be in this position right now. And like I said, I got two more to chase. I got Chris Olave, and I got my former teammate, Mecca Buka, to chase. So that's the two I'm chasing right now, the touchdown and receptions.
9: The star wideout now has 2,958 career receiving yards and still counting. In the NFL, it was a successful day for both the Browns and Bengals, with both Ohio teams earning wins. For Cleveland, they hung on to beat Tampa Bay 23-19 for their first win of the year and the first win for Todd Monken as head coach. But he says this win is all about the players.
11: Again, this is a player's game, and they make it go. And all they've ever done since I've been here is exactly what I've ever asked them to do. In terms of their work ethic, in terms of every single day that we've asked them, and they've let me be me, which is really cool.
9: As for Cincinnati, the Bengals went down to Houston and beat the Texans 20-6 to start 2-0 on the year. And on the ice, the Blue Jackets get their preseason started tonight. The CBJ will be at Nationwide Arena taking on the Red Wings. Face-off is at 7 o'clock. I'm Jacob Reimer, and this is the Ohio News Network.
12: Your Skynet overnight forecast, a chance of showers. We'll have a mostly cloudy skies, a low of 56. For Tuesday, a slight chance for some showers in the afternoon. Mostly cloudy and windy, wind gusts as high as 29 miles per hour. Wednesday, a chance of showers in the afternoon. Mostly cloudy and 63. For Thursday, we finally see some sun with a high 66. For Skynet weather, I'm Max Crenshaw, ESPN Radio 1430 AM and 105.7 FM.
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0: It's about being aggressive, coming out and everybody being focused and locked into the details, like I said, of every single route. Everybody has to just be on point with their assignment, and that was the type of day it was today.
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5: Good afternoon. I'm Jacob Reimer. Ohio State got back in the win column on Saturday with a 59-3 win over Kent State. With five catches for 85 yards, Jeremiah Smith set the new career receiving yards record at Ohio State. After the game, Smith shared his thoughts on how it felt to break Michael Jenkins' record.
6: Man, it's a lot. Like you said, man, it's a lot of great receivers that came through here. You know, and I'm truly blessed, you know, just to be in this position right now. And like I said, I got two more to chase. I got Chris Olave, and I got my former teammate, Mecca Buga, to chase. So those are the two I'm chasing right now, the touchdown and receptions.
5: The star wideout now has 2,958 career receiving yards and still counting. In the NFL, it was a successful day for both the Browns and Bengals, with both Ohio teams earning wins. For Cleveland, they hung on to beat Tampa Bay 23-19 for their first win of the year and the first win for Todd Monken as head coach. But he says this win is all about the players.
7: Again, this is a player's game, and they make it go. And all they've ever done since I've been here is exactly what I've ever asked them to do. In terms of their work ethic, in terms of every single day that we've asked them, and they've let me be me, which is really cool.
5: As for Cincinnati, the Bengals went down to Houston and beat the Texans 20-6 to start 2-0 on the year. And on the ice, the Blue Jackets get their preseason started tonight. The CBJ will be at Nationwide Arena taking on the Red Wings. Face-off is at 7 o'clock. I'm Jacob Reimer, and this is the Ohio News Network.
8: Your Skynet overnight forecast, a chance of showers. We'll have a mostly cloudy skies, a low of 56. For Tuesday, a slight chance for some showers in the afternoon. Mostly cloudy and windy, wind gusts as high as 29 miles per hour. Wednesday, a chance of showers in the afternoon. Mostly cloudy and 63. For Thursday, we finally see some sun with a high 66. For Skynet weather, I'm Max Crenshaw, ESPN Radio 1430 AM and 105.7 FM.
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1: Rams coming off their unimpressive showing in week one in Australia. Giants coming off a rather impressive win over the Cowboys in week one. Giants with the ball first Monday night. 3.5 minutes into the game, though, on the seventh play of the night.
13: Darts in a shotgun set. Calls out signals, takes the snap. Retreats in the pocket, sets, lobs one down the left sideline, and it's caught by Theo Johnson, and he not dropped it. And Jackson Dart took a shot.
2: Holding his knee.
13: Giant medical staff looking at Jackson Dart. Players coming over to check on him. Got sandwiched, took a hit.
1: Dart leaving the game, would not return. WFAN with the call, sources indicating the belief is a sprained MCL. More on that straight ahead. Giants lose their starting quarterback. Rams did not have their starting wide receiver, Puka Nacua, out for this one. But they were able to fill that void.
14: Second down, 14. Stafford sets the laces, looking left, slides the pocket. It's a sidearm throw. It's a leaping catch. It's Devontae. Untouched down the left hash marks to the end zone. Matthew Stafford's first touchdown pass of 2026 measures 31 yards to Devontae Adams. Touchdown, L.A. The lead, 6-0.
15: Snap clock two. Play clock one. Stafford gets it off. Stands up to throw. Fade ball left side. Devontae separates. Devontae brings it in over the shoulder for a three-score lead. These are the LA Rams we know and love. A dot from Stafford to Adams. 11 yards for the score. His second of the night. 20-3, the new count.
1: 7-10 ESPN LA. Rams go on to a 28-6 win over the Giants. Rams, 481 yards of offense to the Giants, 182. Rams' largest yards differential by any team in a game this season. Rams' largest since 2020. Rams had 8 yards per play, best by any team this season, best by a Rams team in any game since 2019. Matthew Stafford, 22 of 31, 327 yards passing, 4 touchdowns, did have an interception, but had the 4 touchdowns, his 22nd career 4-touchdown game. He spoke with our Lisa Salters.
16: Matthew, you guys averaged nearly 9 yards a play tonight. Just what felt better?
17: Yeah, I mean, obviously we executed at a higher clip, had some explosive plays, which is nice. To be honest with you, I felt like we could have been more efficient. You know, we had some plays that we left out there that we know we can make, so always ways to be better, but proud of our effort tonight. Guys played really well up front against a really good front, and, you know, allowed me to kind of go back there and play.
16: I know you said after week one that you felt like you missed Devontae a couple of times. You did not miss him tonight. Just what was clicking with him?
17: Yeah, a little bit of everything. You know, he kind of attacked all areas of the field. He's a fantastic football player. We're lucky to have him. Obviously, you know, Puka not being here tonight, more of an onus on what Tate can do, and he delivered for us big time, which is awesome.
16: 4 touchdown passes for you tonight. That puts you 6th on the list all time. Just what does that mean to you?
17: It's a humbling feeling. I have so much respect for the people that played this game before me and such big fans of those guys. So just to be, you know, in that same breath with those guys is a cool feeling for me.
16: And I know you just said something to Jackson Dart. Tough night for him. Just what did you want him to know?
17: Yeah, I just said I was pulling for him. You know, I don't expect him to tell me what's going on, but I just want to let him know I was pulling for him. I want young guys in this league that play our position to play well. He's doing a heck of a job. Hopefully he's back sooner rather than later.
16: And did you get a chance to check out 99 tonight?
17: I did. How about that entrance? When he came in, ran out, I was jacked up, man. Everybody's jacked up. It was a cool thing to see.
1: Matthew Stafford's second oldest player with a 4-touchdown game on Monday Night Football, Drew Brees being the oldest. He found Devontae Adams 8 times for 195 yards, 2 of the 4 touchdowns going to Adams on the night. His coach, Sean McVay.
18: First of all, I thought our group did a great job tonight. I thought our defense really was outstanding from the very jump. You know, we had a couple turnovers offensively. Not getting points at the end of the half was disappointing, you know, but I did think the way that we responded, thought we got the running game going a little bit in the second half, but I did feel our defense's pressure, the presence all night, you know, where you could see they never got comfortable. Hopefully, you know, Dart is okay, but you can feel even with Winston, a really good quarterback that I got a lot of respect for, we were able to kind of, you know, apply pressure to him. I thought we were sticky in coverage. Guys did a really good job. And then I thought, you know, our line did a great job protecting to allow Matthew and Devontae to have a bunch of cool connections. Anytime you go 8 for 195 is a pretty special deal. But the cool thing is there's a lot of stuff we can clean up too. And that's a good football team. I was proud of the way that we responded. And we've got to be able to look at the things that we can improve upon. And got a great challenge against an excellent team at their place.

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9: The 1-1. Swing and a shot. Deep left field. A rocket into the night. Gone! And just like that, Baltimore is back on top. Number 40. An unbelievable drive over the wall in left field. A two-home run night for Pete Alonso.
10: WBAL Orioles, a 4-3 win over the Blue Jays. Alonso, 2-for-4. The two hits being the home runs. Drove in three. 40 homers on the season now. Fourth player in Orioles history with a 40-homer season in their first season with the franchise. Alonso's fourth 40-homer season of his career, joining Kyle Schwarber, Shohei Ohtani, and Aaron Judge for the most 40-homer seasons among active players. For the Orioles, the win snaps a three-game losing streak. As far as the wild card standings, White Sox still in that third spot in the American League. Houston 3 games back. Toronto 3.5 games back. Baltimore 4.5 games out of that third wild card spot. But a couple of teams still ahead of them. Blue Jays entered Monday 49-2 when leading by at least 3 runs. Orioles rally and get the 4-3 win. Tigers and Nationals.
11: Fly ball left field up the bed of Ben Mulgiery. Watch it fly. Gone. Sizzling line drive into the Tigers bullpen and left. Tigers having some fun now. 3-run shot from Mulgiery. Fourth of the year and a 7-0 lead in the fifth.
10: Tigers go on to a 9-2 win over the Nationals. 97-1 the ticket.

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5: Afternoon, I'm Jacob Reimer. Ohio State got back in the win column on Saturday with a 59-3 win over Kent State. With five catches for 85 yards, Jeremiah Smith set the new career receiving yards record at Ohio State. After the game, Smith shared his thoughts on how it felt to break Michael Jenkins' record.
6: It means a lot. Like you said, man, there's a lot of great receivers that came through here. And I'm truly blessed, you know, just to be in this position right now. And like I said, I got two more to chase. I got Chris Olave, and I got my former teammate, Mecca Buka, to chase. So that's the two I'm chasing right now, the touchdown and receptions.
5: The star wideout now has 2,958 career receiving yards and still counting. In the NFL, it was a successful day for both the Browns and Bengals, with both Ohio teams earning wins. For Cleveland, they hung on to beat Tampa Bay 23-19 for their first win of the year and the first win for Todd Monken as head coach. But he says this win is all about the players.
7: Again, this is a player's game, and they make it go. And all they've ever done since I've been here is exactly what I've ever asked them to do. In terms of their work ethic, in terms of every single day that we've asked them, and they've let me be me, which is really cool.
5: As for Cincinnati, the Bengals went down to Houston and beat the Texans 20-6 to start 2-0 on the year. And on the ice, the Blue Jackets get their preseason started tonight. The CBJ will be at Nationwide Arena taking on the Red Wings. Face-off is at 7 o'clock. I'm Jacob Reimer, and this is the Ohio News Network.
8: Your Skynet overnight forecast, a chance of showers. We'll have a mostly cloudy skies, a low of 56. For Tuesday, a slight chance for some showers in the afternoon. Mostly cloudy and windy, wind gusts as high as 29 miles per hour. Wednesday, a chance of showers in the afternoon. Mostly cloudy and 63. For Thursday, we finally see some sun with a high 66. For Skynet weather, I'm Max Crenshaw, ESPN Radio 1430 AM and 105.7 FM.
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16: 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Officially back playing football. 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
17: Rams get Aaron Donald back, even though they didn't have Puka Nacua. They see Jackson Dart leave on the first series for the Giants. More on that in a moment. Rams go on to a 28-6 dominating performance to win the Monday Night Football matchup. They outgained the Giants 481-182, largest differential by any team in a game this season. Matthew Stafford, 327 yards, four touchdown passes. Two of them go to Devontae Adams.
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0: Week two may have brought us some freak injuries. And Chicago didn't just see it happen to their quarterback. 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
3: Afternoon, I'm Jacob Reimer. Ohio State got back in the win column on Saturday with a 59-3 win over Kent State. With five catches for 85 yards, Jeremiah Smith set the new career receiving yards record at Ohio State. After the game, Smith shared his thoughts on how it felt to break Michael Jenkins' record.
4: It means a lot. Like you said, it means a lot of great receivers that came through here. And I'm truly blessed, you know, just to be in this position right now. And like I said, I got two more to chase. I got Chris Olave, and I got my former teammate, Mecca Buka, to chase. So those are the two I'm chasing right now, the touchdown and receptions.
3: The star wideout now has 2,958 career receiving yards and still counting. In the NFL, it was a successful day for both the Browns and Bengals, with both Ohio teams earning wins. For Cleveland, they hung on to beat Tampa Bay 23-19 for their first win of the year and the first win for Todd Monken as head coach. But he says this win is all about the players.
5: Again, this is a player's game, and they make it go. And all they've ever done since I've been here is exactly what I've ever asked them to do. In terms of their work ethic, in terms of every single day that we've asked them, and they've let me be me, which is really cool.
3: As for Cincinnati, the Bengals went down to Houston and beat the Texans 20-6 to start 2-0 on the year. And on the ice, the Blue Jackets get their preseason started tonight. The CBJ will be at Nationwide Arena taking on the Red Wings. Face-off is at 7 o'clock. I'm Jacob Reimer, and this is the Ohio News Network.
6: Your Skynet overnight forecast, a chance of showers. We'll have a mostly cloudy skies, a low of 56. For Tuesday, a slight chance for some showers in the afternoon. Mostly cloudy and windy, wind gusts as high as 29 miles per hour. Wednesday, a chance of showers in the afternoon. Mostly cloudy and 63. For Thursday, we finally see some sun with a high 66. For Skynet weather, I'm Max Crenshaw. 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
1: 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Colts wide receiver Alec Pierce expected to miss several weeks. Aggravated left heel injury in the loss to the Chiefs Sunday. Same heel that Pierce had surgically repaired in March. Says he's going to try rehab this time, looking to return mid-season. The team filling the void, agreeing to a deal with veteran Darius Slayton. Colts one of eight teams at 0-2. Earlier on ESPN Radio, former NFL GM Tom Telesco.
2: The reality is, like, if you start off 0-2, more than likely you probably weren't a great team in the first place, which is why those numbers are so high. But not all 0-2 teams are created equal. And you go back to last year, the Patriots started off 1-2. They went to the Super Bowl. The Texans started 0-3. They won 12 games. The Broncos last year started 1-2. People forget. They won 14 games last year. So as you move from the preseason to the regular season, it's really about trying to find your identity in the month of September. And it doesn't mean if you lose the first game, lose the second game, like, hey, that's what you are. It just means, hey, look, these are some things we got to work on. You saw that from Denver. Denver's defense came out and played exactly the way we thought they could. With their pass rush, with Zach Allen, with Nick Benito. Bo Nix played much better, and they had a great game plan for Jalen Waddle. So you saw that from week one to week two, what Sean Payton did, and we saw some other teams do that similarly.
1: Eight teams also at 2-0 after the Giants went to 1-1 with their loss in Monday Night Football. Home stretch of the baseball regular season. Cubs, Padres tied atop the wild card standings. Chicago hoping Alex Bregman will be ready for the postseason after the unexpected happened on Sunday. ESPN's Buster Olding.
3: Alex Bregman suffered facial fractures when he was hit by that foul ball during the course of their game in Cincinnati yesterday. And now as they move forward, Cubs assume he's going to miss games. The question is there a way to get him back on the field? One of the questions that needs to be answered is, if he returns to the field, given the fractures, will he be able to be put himself at more risk if he goes back on the field? So we'll see what the Cubs decide to do. Obviously, Bregman, a really big factor with their offense and with their defense.
1: Bregman not expected to undergo surgery, looking to the postseason. He was hospitalized in Cincinnati for testing, but was on Instagram earlier on Monday saying that he was back in Chicago.
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4: How good is that? Are you ready to take?
0: Number four.
1: Tigers eliminated from the postseason, but they see Spencer Torkelson reach 25 homers in back-to-back seasons for the first time in his career. He wasn't the only one going deep in their win over Washington. 97 won the ticket.
5: Fly ball left field up the bat of Ben Mulcherry. Watch it fly. Gone. Sizzling line drive into the Tigers bullpen and left. Tigers having some fun now. Three-run shot from Mulcherry. Fourth of the year and a 7-0 lead in the fifth.
0: Number three.
1: WNBA, the Dallas Wings dropped to the seventh seed at the moment, and it happened in the closing seconds of their matchup with Phoenix. USA Network.
6: Phoenix loses it. Held has the rock. Thomas screens for Held. Backdoor cut. Copper lays it in with 2.4. Timeout Dallas.
0: Number two.
1: Orioles snap a three-game losing streak, and Pete Alonso reaches the big 4-0. WBAL.
7: The 1-1.
8: Swing and a shot. Deep left field. A rocket into the night. Gone! And just like that, Baltimore is back on top. Number 40. An unbelievable drive over the wall left field. A two-home run night for Pete Alonso.
0: Number one.
1: No Puka Nacua for the Rams for the Monday night matchup against the Giants. No problem for the LA offense. 7:10 ESPN LA.
9: Snap clock two. Play clock one. Stafford gets it off. Stands up to throw. Fade ball. Left side. Devontae separates. Devontae brings it in over the shoulder for a three-score lead. These are the LA Rams we know and love. A dot from Stafford to Adams. 11 yards for the score. His second of the night. 20-3 the new count.
1: Devontae. Davante Adams. 8 catches, 2 of them for touchdowns, 195 yards in the win. Rams, even without Puka Nacua, able to bounce back from the jet lag of that week 1 loss in Australia.
7: We got the right people. Sometimes you win, sometimes you learn. And, you know, sometimes you have a dumb coach that, you know, makes travel plans that puts you in a bad spot.
1: Rams coach Sean McVay. Coaching back at home, Rams get the win, Giants lose the game and their starting quarterback to what may be a sprained MCL. Malik Nabers, linebacker Brian Burns, also with injuries. Giants certainly will remember the 21st night of September. It's Tuesday, September 22nd. Unsportsmanlike has more reactions straight ahead. They're next. I'm Jay Reynolds, back tomorrow with SportsCenter All Night. 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
10: 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The Chargers, Bucks, and Colts all had playoff hopes, but they sit at 0-2 to start the season. 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
15: Afternoon, I'm Jacob Reimer. Ohio State got back in the win column on Saturday with a 59-3 win over Kent State. With 5 catches for 85 yards, Jeremiah Smith set the new career receiving yards record at Ohio State. After the game, Smith shared his thoughts on how it felt to break Michael Jenkins' record.
16: It means a lot. Like you said, it means a lot of great receivers that came through here. And I'm truly blessed, you know, just to be in this position right now. And like I said, I got 2 more to chase. I got Chris Olave, and I got my former teammate, Mecca Buka, to chase. So those are the 2 I'm chasing right now, the touchdown and receptions.
15: The star wideout now has 2,958 career receiving yards and still counting. In the NFL, it was a successful day for both the Browns and Bengals, with both Ohio teams earning wins. For Cleveland, they hung on to beat Tampa Bay 23-19 for their first win of the year and the first win for Todd Monken as head coach. But he says this win is all about the players.
17: Again, this is a player's game, and they make it go. And all they've ever done since I've been here is exactly what I've ever asked them to do. In terms of their work ethic, in terms of every single day that we've asked them, and they've let me be me, which is really cool.
15: As for Cincinnati, the Bengals went down to Houston and beat the Texans 20-6 to start 2-0 on the year. And on the ice, the Blue Jackets get their preseason started tonight. The CBJ will be at Nationwide Arena taking on the Red Wings. Face-off is at 7 o'clock. I'm Jacob Reimer, and this is the Ohio News Network.
12: Your Skynet overnight forecast, a chance of showers. We'll have a mostly cloudy skies, a low of 56. For Tuesday, a slight chance for some showers in the afternoon. Mostly cloudy and windy, wind gusts as high as 29 miles per hour. Wednesday, a chance of showers in the afternoon. Mostly cloudy and 63. For Thursday, we finally see some sun with a high 66. For Skynet weather, I'm Max Crenshaw, ESPN Radio 1430 AM and 105.7 FM.
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19: As the LA Rams at SoFi, the site of Super Bowl 61, biggest Super Bowl ever, ESPN, ABC, Disney Plus, beat up on the New York Giants 28-6. You could say that the Rams winning the game by 22 points is the storyline, and it is a huge storyline, but unfortunately for the New York Giants, it is not as big of a storyline as the same kind of storyline as the Washington Commanders are going through right now, the Chicago Bears are going through right now, as Jackson Dart, unfortunately, seventh play of the game, first drive, has to leave the game. He gets pummeled by the Rams, has suffered a sprained MCL, that is per Ian Rappaport and Mike Garofalo of the NFL Network. We've earned anywhere from 2 weeks, 4 weeks, 6 weeks, obviously still to be determined. He leaves the game. Jameis Winston was awful, and the New York Giants unfortunately lose the game for those Giants fans like Chris Canty and Nuno on our show. Good morning, Smalls. Good morning, CC. Evan Cohen with you. How are we doing?
20: It's not
19: today?
20: A good morning.
19: It's a bad morning for you.
20: Yeah,
19: and, Jackson Dart is hurt. Both of you, actually, because Smalls hates the Rams. So
20: Jackson Dart is hurt.

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6: Crops are continuing to advance, but it seems maybe the pace has slowed a little bit. Last time we talked, I think it sure seemed like we were going to be in the harvest really soon. And we still got soybeans with a little green in them. They're just not quite ready. And I had figured maybe we would start next week, but we got 6/10 of rain yesterday.
5: Now let's hear from Derek Neese of Putnam County.
7: Things are going good other than we could use a little less rain right now. Fighting for a little mud, harvesting tomatoes, and right now we're not harvesting because of the rain. Corn and beans are all turning. You can see some late tar spot moving in on a lot of corn. A couple guys start showing corn in the area, so probably taking advantage of some early contracts. Other than that, I don't know. Most of our fields, I see it. I think it's late enough in the game, but there's some earlier fields where, yeah, it's probably going to hurt it a little bit.
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4: 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Corn reaching the dent stage is now at 88% ahead of last week's 81%. Mature corn for the state is sitting at 32% above last week's 22%. Soybeans dropping leaves reached 40% ahead of last week's 24%. And soybeans that have been harvested are at 1% below the 5% average. More on these numbers can be found at OhioAgNet.com. 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December corn up a quarter to 543 and a quarter. November soybeans 1326 down 2 cents. And livestock was all in the pluses as it closed out Monday. Thanks for joining us. 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
8: Skill position non-quarterback. Is that the best? I mean, Dontavian Wicks.
9: I was going to say Dontavian Wicks is my pick. He's my pick.
10: Ballin'.
8: Okay, that's an interesting one.
9: Because Devontae will get a lot of attention, so yeah. I feel like Dontavian Wicks could be the pick.
10: No doubt.
9: The pick to click.
8: What?
9: The pick to click, as we are predicting. You never did that? The pick to click?
8: The what?
9: Maybe it's a baseball thing. Before every game in St. Louis, we would pick a guy, pick to click.
10: Yeah.
9: A guy who would click it in.
10: Would lock in.
8: Oh, no, I never heard it.
9: Oh, I thought it was a very common phrase.
10: That's a thing.
9: Okay.
10: Yeah, that's a thing.
8: Well, somebody just played the what.
9: You guys never heard that, Vegas East, the pick to click?
11: Not once in my life have I heard that phrase.
9: Oh, my God, I thought it was a very common phrase.
10: Yeah, I've heard it, yeah.
8: Well, the Rams looked really good. Not in game one. And Sean McVay, head coach, last night, post game, gave an explanation as to maybe what happened in one versus two.

0: Yeah, I think it, you know, sometimes you win, sometimes you learn, and you know, sometimes you have a dumbass coach that, you know, makes travel plans that put you in a bad spot. So, there you go. That's a draw.
1: Yeah. Whether you,
0: I think it, you know, sometimes you win, sometimes you learn, and you know, sometimes you have a dumbass coach that, you know, makes travel plans that put you in a bad spot. So, there you go. That's a draw.

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0: 6-0 in each of the first two games of a season since 2016. This team has the best wide receiver in the league in Jaxon Smith-Njigba, who scored all four Seattle touchdowns this season. Drew Locke was locked in week two, going 19-26, 235 yards, and three tutties. If they survive the Darnold injury, and with the Washington Commanders on deck in week three, no reason to think they can't, they'll be back to the regularly scheduled program of contending for titles. Seattle Seahawks checking in number three on my power rankings.
1: Sam Darnold returning to practice tomorrow. Drew Locke obviously been more than serviceable in his stead. And you have the Commanders, the Jaden Daniels-less Commanders coming up. Things really broke well for the Seattle Seahawks, despite what could have been something that derailed them with Sam Darnold getting injured in week one.
2: But as you just said, Smalls, it wouldn't have mattered who they had if Drew Locke's playing this way. I wouldn't expect him to play this way for 17 games. That's why he's not a full-time starting quarterback. But as a backup pinch hitter, basically, phenomenal. Again, you're playing with a great team, but still, four touchdowns, no interceptions. If you're a backup, just don't give the other team the ball. That's it. That's your job.
0: Next,
3: number two,
0: the Buffalo Bills. I mean, when you're talking about the Bills, you have to lead with Josh Allen, right? I mean, this guy has 9 touchdowns, 0 turnovers. Through the first two games of the season against the Houston Texans and the Detroit Lions, two teams that folks expect to be in the championship mix before the start of this season. Josh Allen is on pace to do something special. There have only been two other quarterbacks in the history of the NFL to start the first 2 weeks of the season and have 9 total touchdowns to zero turnovers. That was Patrick Mahomes in 2018. And Peyton Manning in 2013. Do you know what they have in common? They both won MVP that season.
1: Oh.
0: And they both got to the championship rounds in those respective seasons. I'm going to say this. I believe that this Buffalo Bills team, with Josh Allen playing this way, is capable of being the number one seed in the AFC and having the whole conference run through the brand new Highmark Stadium, which makes me bullish on the Buffalo Bills, is the fact that their defense is stepping up in a way that I didn't know they could. Can't say enough about second-year player Deion Walker. He's been absolutely awesome. Defensive tackle, he's a monster. Greg Rousseau, problem. Bradley Chubb, they got dividends with the sack that he had on Thursday Night Football against the Detroit Lions. They have 7 sacks on the season, that defense, which is top 5 in the NFL. If they can continue to score points like this, and their defense plays complementary football by getting the opposing quarterback on the ground when it matters the most in the fourth quarter, then the Buffalo Bills are going to be as tough and out as anybody in football. Buffalo Bills checking in at number 2 on my power ranking.
2: I think everything you said is dead on. I'm very high on the Bills right now. I think even as a Pats fan, I think the Bills are the team that beat in the AFC East. But you said something that I had not thought about. And I don't think it's going to come to fruition, but it could. What if we look back at the first 2 weeks of Buffalo and say those weren't good wins? What if the Lions and the Texans aren't good this year? Because what you said, you were very careful with your words there. You said going into the season to teams that we thought could be in the championship conversation.
0: Mm-hmm.
2: Well, we're in the season. We're not going into the season anymore.
0: Yeah.
2: Do you think the Lions and the Texans are in the championship conversation? We're overreacting. It's into week three. I get it. But do you think they're in the championship conversation as we sit here today?
0: I mean, listen, the Lions are 1-1.
2: Really banged up in the secondary.
1: The defense
0: really
1: has a lot of problems.
0: The offensive line, too. But like, they still have their quarterback. They still have the best running back in football. I think the Lions are going to be okay. And when you look at the landscape of the NFC North, Caleb Williams hurt. We'll see how long he's out. I mean, Minnesota Vikings, Kyler Murray's expected to be back. But what are the Vikings with or without Kyler Murray? And then, of course, the Green Bay Packers and their issues. So, I mean, I'm just going to say this. I would not be surprised by season's end. We're talking about Detroit winning the NFC North. That's still on the board.
1: That defense has given up 71 points through 2 games. And they're banged up, as Evan said. 71 points they've given.
0: But they're going to get reinforcements, though, Smalls. The two safeties are going to come back eventually. Their offensive line is going to get healthy eventually. Like, I see a path to Detroit improving in the areas that have been of concern.
2: Mm-hmm. All I'm saying is, Buffalo's resume looks great
0: yeah.
2: right now. Yeah. But it's on the board that it doesn't, even with all the wins, in 5 weeks. Like,
1: but
2: that's
1: they still
2: on the board.
1: Look as complete as any team
2: Absolutely.
1: In football.
2: Absolutely. I would never even have thought to bring this up unless you said what you just said. Which leaves us one more here, by the way.
3: Number one.
0: I mean, y'all know who it is, right?
2: As it should be.
0: Y'all know who this is, right?
2: Well, I'm assuming, I should say.
1: I'm assuming, too.
0: It's the Kansas City Chiefs.
1: Yeah, that's what I thought.
2: That's what it should be.
1: Are we back to challengers to the Chiefs season?
0: We're getting close. I said we were one more win away from challenges to the Chiefs. That win took overtime against the Indianapolis Colts. I'm going to wait one more week before we get to challenges of the Chiefs.
1: But they're still number one.
0: I mean, listen, Kenneth Walker, the third K-9, he's leading the NFL in yards from scrimmage through two games. Through two games, he has 370 yards from scrimmage. That is insane. The first time he touched the ball against the Colts was a 20-yard run where he cuts back against the grain and takes it out the back door. It's incredible what he's been able to do. And I think this offense will become more explosive because opposing defenses have to commit to the run. And that leaves those fast wide receivers, Tyquan Thornton and Xavier Worthy, in one-on-one coverage on the outside, and we saw Patrick Mahomes push the ball down the field in week two in a way that we didn't see in week one. I think you'll get more of that as K-9 continues to put more good tape out there for the NFL world to see. The Kansas City Chiefs are number one on my week three power ranking. So there's the list. Chiefs number one, followed by the Bills, Seahawks, 49ers, and Bengals. Smalls, you are my accountability partner. We will get to your objections and omissions on the other side of the break.
2: As well as everyone else is out there at 888-SAY-ESPN, 888-729-3776. Biggest objection, biggest omission from Canty's week three power rankings, plus the latest on the injuries to Caleb Williams and Jaden Daniels. 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
6: I'm Jay Fox on the Ohio News Network. After Southeast Ohio received another 5.5 inches of rain over the weekend, a state of emergency was declared in Benton County, and proceedings in the Siders case were delayed as a result. Evacuations in Meigs County moved Pomeroy residents to an emergency operations center. Over 20 state and local roads remain closed or heavily restricted. While there are no travel bans in effect, Benton County was at a level 3 emergency during the overnight hours yesterday. That has since been downgraded. More of the same is happening in Southwest Ohio, which is under a flood watch. Miami Valley parks are closed due to high water and debris. 24-year-old Cato Mayberry has turned himself into authorities in connection to the fatal shooting of 26-year-old Joseph Mitchell in Fairborn Sunday morning following a brief manhunt. Surging gas prices are causing pain for Central Ohio drivers as regular unleaded hit $4.55 a gallon, prompting the governor and others to call for a gas tax holiday. The Ohio State University says it hit a new main campus enrollment record. In Northwest Ohio, Sandusky County has frozen all non-essential spending due to a county budget shortfall in excess of $4 million. In Northeast Ohio, a speeding vehicle on Cleveland's east side slammed into the side of a house, and the vehicle became buried in the basement. A 24-year-old woman was hospitalized with serious injuries. For the Ohio News Network, I'm Jay Fox.
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0: The offensive line issues are concerns for both teams. The Bengals have had more experience being able to navigate around that being a weakness on their team than the Philadelphia Eagles have. And you couple the fact that they're breaking in new receivers. Jalen Hurts has looked uneven, which is probably the best way to describe it. That's why I gave the Cincinnati Bengals the edge.
1: Fair.
2: Do you ever, I don't know your process in this, do you ever think about, like, if these two teams are close, who wins in a big game? Do you ever pit them against each other in that spot? Or no?
0: Well, I mean, the last time they played was in Cincinnati, and the Eagles took them to task.
2: But I'm saying, like, if you were to put them on the field right now, Cincinnati versus Philadelphia, like, in other
0: words, with the Bengals defense now?
2: You'd pick the Bengals?
0: Probably.
2: See, I pick Philadelphia over everyone in a big game.
1: I give them the benefit of the doubt.
2: Yeah.
1: I trust them more than the Bengals.
0: I don't know if that's the right way to do it either, especially knowing that their offensive line isn't what it once was. That offensive line went from being a source of strength to a sore spot. And I don't know how that gets turned around. Because the offensive line struggled against the Tennessee Titans, too. They had Jalen Hurts under duress. They were getting after him. They were chopping up the front. The defensive tackles were getting pressure. The edge guys were getting pressure. They were gaming them. That offensive line had issues sorting all of that stuff out in the passing game. So I'm not gonna just dismiss what we saw. The offensive line was an issue against the Commanders in week one. It was an issue against the Titans in week two. And they're going to have to find a way to navigate around that. And Jalen Hurts is going to have to find a way to be better in spite of. Joe Burrow, we know, has no issue navigating around it if he's healthy. The only problem is he hadn't been able to stay in the lineup.
1: It's a big if.
0: But he's healthy right now, and that's why I give the Cincinnati Bengals the edge.
1: Okay.
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31: Morning, guys. Love the show. I don't have any objections or omissions. That's a beautiful list. The only thing that I would flip is I would flip Buffalo and Kansas City. I think that this version of Buffalo with Joe Brady coaching that team, if they feel different, they feel more aggressive on offense. I love the addition of DJ Moore. I'll say this as well. That game on Thanksgiving, Thursday night on NBC, that game between the Chiefs and Buffalo, that's now going to be a huge game if Buffalo can get that win and get that, and then get the number one seed and get that game if they see Kansas City down the road in their building. And then I'll just say this, just poking fun. I'm surprised that you guys don't have Evan's favorite team, the Eagles, on the list.
1: That's right, Patrick. Oh, thank
2: here
1: you for
2: we
1: that.
2: Go. Here we go. I thought they should be on the list, actually. Yeah, I guess you could...

0: addition for a team. That Jameis Winston has become the guy you bring in if you want to really make sure your starting quarterback does not feel threatened, feels empowered, and feels believed in. That's why you bring in Jameis Winston. You do not bring him in to play football.
1: Well, I mean, listen, last year, his last start was on the road against Detroit. That was an overtime game. He was 18-36, 366 yards, two touchdowns to a pick, and a 93 passer rating. Like, that wasn't, like, if he would give the Giants that last night, then all of a sudden we're talking about a much more competitive team. But he couldn't do that. And that's the part that's really disappointing.
0: Maybe he can do that once over this next 2 to 4 to 6 weeks, whatever it is.
1: Based on what I saw last night, I ain't betting on it.
0: Oh, no, neither would I.
1: Especially
0: I would
1: bet with a banged up Malik Nabers.
0: Give him credit. Nabers fought through this. Dart tried to fight through it. The Giants at least showed the toughness. I mean, you have to like that part of this. You don't want them just like running off in this case. I thought Nabers was more banged up than Dart because
2: He looked like he was in a lot of pain.
0: Yeah. Oh, my God. It looked like he was destroyed in terms of the way in which he was going over to the sideline. And then when he went back in the game, I was shocked. But in terms of the Jameis thing, Jameis Winston, as the number one overall pick in the draft in 2015, has been one of the worst quarterbacks in the history of the sport to go number one overall relative to the success level of his peers at number one overall. There are about three or four guys in the last 40 or 50 years you could look at and say, all right, Jameis had a better career than those guys that went number one overall. David Carr because of injury.
1: Jamarcus Russell was a bust,
0: unfortunately. That's one thing I'll give Kiffin credit on. Jamarcus Russell has been around the LSU program. At least he's celebrated there, right? Because the guy doesn't deserve to be, like, you know, not celebrated. He was good at LSU, at least. Anyway, and Lane had him with the Raiders. Tim Couch, David Carr, Jamarcus Russell, Sam Bradford. Many of those guys are because of injury. Go look at number one overall picks over the last 40 or 50 years in the NFL and find me any that have had a worse career than Jameis. Now, Jameis has been in the league for 12 years. Jameis has gotten people to like him, which is great. Jameis has a media career afterwards.
2: He's got a media career now.
0: Right. When CeCe says to me, you think the Pats would ever give up Tommy DeVito to come back to the Giants? And he's begging for the 2024 version of Drew Lock, not even the current version of him. That's when you got a problem. That's when you got a problem. Because think about the Giants and how good they'd be if Tyrod Taylor was there.
1: Mm-hmm.
0: Right? Somebody that would just be like, oh, he's steady. Not going to turn the ball over. And Giants have weapons. Likely had another unbelievable catch in the game yesterday. Scadaboo, you know, obviously they love. They bring in the fullback, Ricard, from the Ravens to set up Scadaboo. And we know about Nabers. Giants have players on this team. But Jameis, you cannot rely on as a quarterback in this league. You can't. He's there to help the starter. He's not there to be the starter. There's a difference between the two.
1: Yeah, but right now you need somebody that can step in and play quarterback. And it's clear that the Giants don't have that right now. And I don't know where they find one. Because if teams have a quality backup quarterback, they're not willing to part ways with them.
0: Let me ask you a question. 12 years into a career that he would look at as successful because he's a millionaire, he's popular, all the TV stuff, etc. Can you get Jameis just to try to hit singles and not try to hit home runs? Can you get him to say, you know what, listen, no home runs. I don't even care if a guy's wide open. Only singles. Singles or walks.
1: No, if a guy's wide open, then you got to execute the offense.
0: Okay, you know what I'm saying.
1: Yeah.
0: Can you change a guy 12 years into his career?
1: No. There are things you can do from a game plan standpoint to mitigate the downside of a player. If he's turnover prone, bake in more safe throws, getting the ball out of their hands quickly so they don't have the opportunity to make the critical mistake. But a part of why you go after a veteran backup like Jameis is that they can adapt to whatever system that you're running. So if your offense is tailored around a quarterback like Jackson Dart, Jameis Winston can step in and execute those same concepts. The problem is that Jameis couldn't do that last night.
2: Yeah.
1: And so if you're the Giants, you're stuck because you can't rebuild a system that you spent all offseason putting in. You can't reprogram the skill position players to adjust to the strengths and weaknesses of Jameis Winston after they've done that for Jackson Dart. So where do you go?
0: Is it easier or harder to do what he did last night versus what he's going to do next week? In other words, week prepare, start, but now the other team is a week prepare for him. Yeah, versus coming in as the spot starter.
1: I would say that with a veteran quarterback like that, it's better to have the element of surprise than actually teams put him under the microscope and dissect him.
0: Oh, boy.
2: Oh. Yeah.
0: Oh, boy.
2: See, I was thinking you were going to go the other way because he would have more time to prepare.
1: No, I mean, the coaches will have more time to game plan, but the same is true for the opponent. So.
0: Oh, boy. That's not good. If you're saying that was an easier thing for him, I mean, I know it's the Titans versus the Rams. The Rams are significantly better than the Titans. But.
1: Listen, that Titans front can get after the quarterback.
0: Jeffrey Simmons is really good.
1: I mean, the Titans, like, don't discount the Titans. Their front can get after the quarterback.
0: Daboll against the Giants.
1: There's a reason why Jalen Hurts and the Eagles offense went no huddle. Yeah, they were up against it, but time wasn't a factor. They had crossed midfield with over a minute to go in that game in the last possession. They went no huddle because they wanted to wear out the Tennessee Titans pass rush and keep them from subbing in fresh rushers because that group had gotten after the Eagles offensive line all game long. If you're the Giants, you got your work cut out for you in terms of blocking that group. You can't count the Tennessee Titans as a win with Jameis Winston as your quarterback.
0: I mean, this is the Smalls. This is the ultimate 180. Going into this game, we're thinking Giants, could they be this year's version of last year's Patriots?
2: Yes.
0: And now, CeCe is fairly kind of pointing out the gloom and doom around all of the injuries. If there's anybody out there that needs a wellness company, CeCe, it's certainly the Giants right now. With all of the from Neighbors to Thomas to Burns. To Dart. They need to get healthy.
1: Yeah, well, guess what? The Tennessee Titans are looking at the New York Giants thinking they're going to get healthy this week, too. There is nothing worse than waking up sick. And this time of year, with kids back in school surrounded by hundreds of others, yours may bring home a whole new world of viruses and bacteria. Your family may have no immunity, too. No kids. Viruses are everywhere. And one ugly strain just showed up. 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
12: Our Skynet forecast for today. We'll have a chance of showers this morning. It'll be cloudy with a high near 66 degrees. Winds will be out of the northeast with wind gusts as high as 29 miles per hour. For tonight, a chance of showers, mostly cloudy, a low 56. Wednesday, showers likely, mainly in the early afternoon, mostly cloudy, and 63 degrees. For Skynet weather, I'm Barrett Richardson, ESPN Radio 1430 AM and 105.7 FM.
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17: Crops are continuing to advance, but it seems maybe the pace has slowed a little bit. Last time we talked, I think it sure seemed like we were going to be in the harvest really soon. And we still got soybeans with a little green in them. They're just not quite ready. And I had figured maybe we would start next week, but we got 6 tenths of rain yesterday.
16: Now let's hear from Derek Neese of Putnam County.
18: Things are going good other than we could use a little less rain right now. Fighting with a little mud, harvesting tomatoes, and right now we're not harvesting because of the rain. Corn and beans are all turning. You can see some late tar spot moving in on a lot of corn. A couple guys start showing corn in the area, so probably taking advantage of some early contracts. Other than that, I don't know. Most of our fields, I see it. I think it's late enough in the game, but there's some earlier fields where, yeah, it's probably going to hurt it a little bit.
16: For the full Between the Rows update, visit OhioAgNet.com. 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
15: 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Corn reaching the dent stage is now at 88% ahead of last week's 81%. Mature corn for the state is sitting at 32% above last week's 22%. Soybeans dropping leaves reached 40% ahead of last week's 24%. And soybeans that have been harvested are at 1% below the 5% average. More on these numbers can be found at OhioAgNet.com. 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December corn up a quarter to 543 and a quarter. November soybeans 1326 down 2 cents. And livestock was all in the pluses as it closed out Monday. Thanks for joining us. 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
0: Now, your son is in swim class now.
1: And he doesn't wear a Speedo.
0: Oh, he doesn't.
2: I've seen his little trunks. They're so cute.
1: No, he's got swim trunks. We're not passing down generational trauma to my son.
0: All right.
1: I'm not putting him in a Speedo.
2: So he's styling in the trunks.
1: No, I'm not doing that.
19: You have to.
1: No, I'm not, Pat. It's just not going to happen, okay? It's not.
2: Hurt people.
19: That's part of growing up.
1: And I'm healing, Smalls.
2: He's healed.
1: I'm in a good place.
2: He is not going to put his son through that.
1: I'm not going to put my child through that.
19: Part of being a parent is traumatizing your kids with stuff that you had to deal with.
1: No, it's not.
20: You're in a good place, Canty, until the Vikings finish last and fire Kevin O'Connell.
1: Come on, Cam. Why would you want to put that out there?
0: Well, they made a move yesterday that certainly could change the outcome, positively or negatively. Kevin O'Connell, the aforementioned head coach of the Vikings, made a decision on who the starting quarterback is going to be.
4: And then Kyler has cleared the final phase of the protocol, and he's doing great. He'll be cleared, and he will start this week against Tampa Bay.
0: I got to be honest. I was very surprised by this. Not that he got cleared the protocol, obviously.

0: I figured you just ride the hot hand. And by hot hand, I mean the guy who's not making enough mistakes to lose.
1: Is it a hot hand or a mild hand?
0: It's a hand.
2: He's doing great. He'll be cleared, and he will start this week against Tampa Bay.
0: I got to be honest. I was very surprised by this. Not that he got cleared the protocol, obviously. I figured you just ride the hot hand. And by hot hand, I mean the guy who's not making enough mistakes to lose.
1: Is it a hot hand or a mild hand?
0: It's a hand.

0: Seahawks versus the Broncos, at the Chiefs, at the Rams, versus the Texans, at the Ravens. Oh. How much trouble are the Chargers in?
1: Pepto-Bismol, whatever, Tums, whatever you got. If you're a Charger, get it out, because this is the worst. To me, this is the most surprising because of the games, right? I'm surprised by the Texans start as well, but at least you know they started out with a dog, right? And they lose to it. These were two. For NFL standards, you were taking these as gimmies, right? Like, you're like, hey, we play our best, they play their best, we're going to win by 10, you know? And they've looked bad. I mean, they've looked, their run game is inefficient. And for all the Justin Herbert, you know, looks good throwing the ball down the field, he's missed. I mean, they don't sustain any drives. Mm-hmm. Like, they literally don't sustain any drives. I think the only team maybe who's worse at sustaining drives is the Falcons. Mm-hmm. That's freaking terrible, bro. Like, when you got Justin Herbert.
2: They've never been in the red zone this year.
1: You know what I mean? Like, yeah, exactly. Yeah, and you can't sustain a drive.
0: You're in the same conversation as Cooper Rush and Jack Strand.
1: Yeah, I mean, it's ugly. And look, I actually talked with Mina Kimes a couple of days ago. We were talking about Chargers O-line play. And McDaniels actually had them in some really good, from an offensive line perspective, really good plays where you should be taking, like, you're plus a man or two, and you should take this run, and that thing should go to the house, right? Or at least be big. And it has not been. So it's not just McDaniel, it's everybody takes turns in this thing and looking bad. And that's never good.
0: Well, let's go to someone looking good.
1: Let's
0: Evan,
1: do
0: Cece, do you have your guesses down?
2: I do. My guess is ready.
0: All right. Jeff, as always, please pause for production. It is time for the Bro of the Week.
3: Bro. Bro. Bro. Bro. Bro.
1: That's where we are, people.
3: Bro. This is Bro of the Week.
0: What's Jeff Saturday's Bro of the Week?
4: Bro of the Week.
3: With Jeff Saturday.
1: Bro. Bro. Davante Adams.
2: I like that pick, even though I didn't pick it.
0: Who'd
2: I thought
0: you
2: it was
0: pick?
2: Freaking awesome.
5: He was great last night.
2: I picked another wide receiver.
5: I had another wide receiver,
2: JSN.
5: Too.
2: JSN.
0: Yeah, oh, I had JSN. Kenneth Walker.
5: Yeah. I had JSN.
1: So listen, look at my notes. JSN was 2, K9 was 3, and K9 was, this was my hardest week, like in a long time, as I thought about this. And the other thing, a little sneaky one here, the Cincinnati Bengals D-line.
5: Defense, yeah.
0: Yes. Bro. Yeah. Was just talking about that.
1: It was hard. And honestly, if even with Devontae's early part of the game, if he don't go for 200, he's 190, whatever, but that's just a freak. That's a freak day, so you gotta get, but I was like, the catches he made were sick, man.
5: The first touchdown grab.
1: Oh, yeah. I mean, you know, and like his feet, like all the stuff that goes in and you know, without Puka, like what he was able to do. But dude, this was a great week of, you know, JSN balling. K9, the first 2 weeks, if that dude hasn't totally changed the landscape for the Kansas City Chiefs, bro, you've lost your mind. Because he is special. He is special. And has played special. So
0: we were close, but no cigar.
1: Yeah. Man. But how about that? We were all top.
0: Yeah, yeah, we did. You know,
1: under the Bengals defense.
2: That's true.
1: The Bengals defense, the Dexter Lawrence, I think it was it fourth and inches?
5: Yeah, you got that fourth down stop with the TFL.
1: Oh.
5: They had four fourth down stops, three of them in the red zone.
1: Unbelievable.
2: Jeff Saturday, you'll see him on SportsCenter in just a couple of minutes. Get up at 8 a.m. Eastern. 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
5: Yeah, listen, I'd love to see Jameis Winston wearing a Lids hat rather than a helmet. 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
4: Coming up on Tuesday's edition of the Rich Eisen Show, we'll review the week two finale of the Monday night football game in Los Angeles between the Rams and the Giants. Josh Pate on the college football weekend, LSU and Ole Miss reviewing that. Cam Hayward from the Pittsburgh Steelers, how will they bounce back against the Cincinnati Bengals, and so much more on Disney Plus, the ESPN app, and ESPN Radio.
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8: In Southwest Ohio, Dayton is making a big play to bring the new U.S. Space Academy to Wright-Patterson Air Force Base and Wright State University. ONN's Jeff Hogan has details.
9: Supporters, including Governor DeWine, are leaning into Dayton's aviation history, from the Wright brothers to legendary astronaut Neil Armstrong. Several states are competing for the academy, with proposals due October 26th. NASA says it hopes to have a permanent location in operation by 2031.
8: In Southeast Ohio, there's still no federal disaster declaration to unlock FEMA resources for people in Crooksville, despite being battered by another round of flooding rains. ONN's Jared Allen reports.
10: Crooksville in Perry County received another round of flooding rains Sunday night and early Monday morning. The rain forced Moxahela Creek out of its banks along China Street. That flooded homes again, the same homes flooded in the August 11th storm. In total, Crooksville has received five rounds of flooding of varying intensities since August 11th.
8: In central Ohio, a driver and two students safely escaped injury yesterday morning following a Groveport-Madison school bus accident on Chatterton Road, southeast of Columbus. The Cleveland Guardians head to Fenway Park to face the Boston Red Sox, and the Cincinnati Reds travel to Atlanta to face the Braves. The regular season ends this Sunday. For the Ohio News Network, I'm Jay Fox.
11: 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Schumer, 95%. Bernie Sanders, 92%. 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
2: Your Skynet forecast for this afternoon, a chance of showers. It'll be cloudy with a high near 64 degrees. Could get wind gusts as high as 29 miles per hour. Tonight, a chance of showers overnight, mostly cloudy with a low 56. For Tuesday, a slight chance for some rain. That'll be in the afternoon, mostly cloudy with a high of 65 degrees. For Skynet weather, I'm Kara Stallings on ESPN Radio 1430 AM and 105.7 FM.
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6: Emotional through 2 weeks. We've seen them get to the Dan Campbell, other members of the defense, fighting back tears when talking about what they've seen defensively through 2 weeks. Dan Campbell had to come out already and defend DC Kelvin Shepherd, saying that he believes in him. He's an outstanding coach. This is just a bump in the road. Lions fans thought they were going to have a bounce back season and be contending again for Super Bowls, and through 2 weeks we're defending the DC. Unfortunately, I don't think we can trust this unit moving forward.
7: Do we treat a head coach giving a subordinate the vote of confidence like we treat the owner giving the head coach a vote of confidence?
8: Not in this case. I don't think Dan Campbell is, well, you know him personally. He doesn't come off as like sneaky in that regard.
7: No, he's not. He's
8: so I think
7: not.
8: This is his guy. He believes in him. Now, he may end up being wrong.
7: No, I'm saying the
8: but
7: vote.
8: But I don't think it's a kiss of death.
7: I don't know the vote of confidence is a sneaky thing as much as it is an acknowledgement that the unit or the phase of the football team isn't where it needs to be.
6: Exactly. That's what I'm saying. If you're already having to defend him through 2 weeks, that's telling.
7: But I think we're at the point now with the Lions defense and the injuries that they've dealt with where the reasons can no longer be excuses. Because you were missing your top two safeties last year, and that was an impediment to that unit being able to execute. You can't have that be the same issue this year, even though those guys are out of the line.
6: Next one. Lane Kiffin, do I need to elaborate?
7: No.
6: I'm actually shocked I didn't have him on week one. And yes, this is usually about the NFL, but Lane Kiffin is so untrustable that he is the one member of any sort of outfit in college football that makes the list.
8: The only thing I would say is I feel like a lot of these untrustables in some cases are things that you, or people or units that you thought you would trust. I don't think you ever thought you would trust Lane Kiffin.
7: I think everybody thought that Lane Kiffin and LSU would contend for a national title, and
6: Bingo.
7: It doesn't look like that now.
8: Oh, no. They should worry about having a winning record.
7: Yeah, I was about to say, and I would add, when you have Lane Kiffin on that list, is quarterback Sam Leavitt, too.
6: Okay.
7: I don't know.
8: Or as Heather Dinich said, the running back playing quarterback.
7: Yeah, I would just, as you know, a tandem to Lane Kiffin, tangential to Lane Kiffin being on this list, should be Sam Leavitt.
6: Okay.
7: Yes.
9: You're welcome.
6: Well, that is a rare addition in the college football space. Let's get back to the NFL. We thought they looked good in week one. But, man, they showed us that they're the same old Jets in week two. Unfortunately, the New York Jets, they had the Packers on the ropes. And then, I hate to pull a Mike Tomlin here. He said the Browns are going to brown. The Jets are going to jet. AG, Aaron Glenn, your guy, CC, we love him. But after this outfit looking much improved in week one, bad management, bad decisions to end the game, for the Jets. It, unfortunately, it's like baked in the laundry there. I don't know what it is.
7: Yeah, so there are three things that Packers loss comes down to for me for the Jets. Number one, the 60-yard punt return from Sky Moore. Your third phase of your football team has got to be a lot better in that specific situation. Number two, the third and fourth down rush attempts by Breece Hall in midfield. Or your third phase of your football team has got to be a lot better in that specific situation. Number

0: relative to clock management, and Shane Steichen not going for it. So the Commanders, the Jets, and the Colts. Not putting anybody in the hot seat because I know you hate doing that.
1: You didn't even bring up the Buccaneers. Wow. Okay, yep.
0: Oh, I didn't want to. Well, Todd Bowles' resume is way better than the other ones with their current job, but okay. So you tell me, which of the four, without putting any of them on the hot seat, do you feel like organizationally they're most frustrated with off of the one game?
1: Well, I just say this. You know, I'm going to give you a generic answer, and I'm going to tie in Tampa because that's the one that kind of stands out to me. But after that game Sunday, an NFL executive texted me when they lost that game to the Browns, and he's like, these are the kinds of games that wind up getting people fired. That's the text I got. Mm. And I just think that, and I'm going to apply to not anyone in particular, but there are certain losses that teams suffer during the course of the year that expose certain inadequacies and make owners think. And I think whether you're talking about any of the three examples you're bringing up or the one that I'm bringing up, there are certain games, situations, and losses that stay with owners. They just do. And when we're all speculating at the end of the year whether somebody's going to make it or not, you think back to certain decisions, losses, games that went the way they did, and I think that those games play a part in those decisions.
0: Last thing, very quickly, we got about 30 seconds. Chargers, what's going on with them?
1: Wow. Probably the most disappointing team so far this season. I think a lot of people, myself included, thought they'd be a certifiable playoff contender, Super Bowl contender. 0-2, lost by the exact same score to two teams that we thought would be inferior to them that weren't. And now they head into the teeth of their schedule at 0-2. So it's very surprising what we're seeing there.
0: Shefty, we appreciate it as always. We'll talk next week.
1: Thank you, guys.
0: Adam Schefter, Adam Schefter Podcast, of course, is always brought to us by ZipRecruiter. 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We will draft our most interesting things that Schefter had to say. 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
5: I'm Jay Fox on the Ohio News Network. Because of the flooding risk in Vinton County, the courthouse was closed Monday, postponing court proceedings in the Siders case. 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
6: Christina Siders was expected to appear in court. Her lawyers were going to ask for a lower bond. Now, she's the grandmother of the 16 children found in a home on Omer Street back in June. She is facing more than a dozen charges of child endangerment for her role as the Siders family matriarch when law enforcement discovered those children living in deplorable conditions. Now, another person connected to this investigation, Brandon Henderson. He was also expected in court, but now that is rescheduled. Henderson is connected to the Siders family through another relationship and charged in a separate child endangerment case.
5: 4 people were injured Monday, including a student, after a crash involving a school bus in Elyria in northeast Ohio. Christy Paul with ONN affiliate WKYC-TV has more.
7: The bus entered an intersection against the traffic signal and was struck by an oncoming car. And the driver of the car, as well as the driver of the bus, a bus assistant, and that student were taken to the hospital. But there were 7 students on board overall with that bus at the time. The crash is under investigation now.
5: In central Ohio, charges against Whitehall City Councilman Gerald Dixon will not be filed by the Franklin County Prosecutor's Office. He was accused of sex crimes involving young boys. For the Ohio News Network, I'm Jay Fox.
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17: That is embarrassing.
16: September 15th, 2024 is the last time Deshaun Watson won a start before Sunday. That's on your resume as the Bucks head coach, Ty Bowles.
17: You let Deshaun Watson come into your house and win a football game.
16: Yes.
17: Terrible.
16: All right, for my pick, with the Adam Schefter topic draft, the Bears not ready to rule Caleb Williams out, but he won't practice this week. Now, Schefter said he would be surprised if he played on Monday night in week 3 against the Philadelphia Eagles, but it doesn't sound as if the hamstring injury is going to be a longer-term absence for Caleb Williams. I think that's huge news in terms of determining the landscape of the NFC North and the trajectory for the Chicago Bears this season.
17: That was the other one. When you said there's a blatantly obvious number one overall pick, that was the other one that I thought was very consequential.
0: Next
17: coming
0: one.
17: From Adam.
0: I know Vegas East won't like this. They'll find all kinds of problems with this, but there's a reason. It ties in a few of them. My pick is December 2nd, 2018. The Green Bay Packers lost to the Arizona Cardinals at home and they fired Mike McCarthy that day. One of those losses you can't have because they always remember it. Until somehow McCarthy and Rodgers didn't remember it and they got back together. I think the Rodgers-McCarthy thing ties into so many of the things we're talking about. QB injuries. Well, if one QB goes down for a long period of time and they're a contender, what QB could be available at some point? Maybe it's Rodgers. Rodgers and McCarthy at some point. Like, when, why did they get back together? And those kinds of losses, that Packers had one of those. So Rodgers McCarthy, when he was talking about that, is my thing.
16: I'm surprised that you think that Aaron Rodgers can play at a good enough level where he can save the day for a team that's dealing with an extended absence from the quarterback.
0: I don't, but I don't know how many guys that would be available could be better than just okay.
17: You think the Steelers would do that?
0: Yeah. You don't think so?
16: Let me ask you a question.
17: I don't know.
16: When Sam Darnold comes back, Drew Lock made available for the right price from the Seahawks?
0: I'm not making him available from the Seahawks. I have no reason
17: to. Insurance policy?
0: Yeah, I have no reason to.
18: Gross said there's no way that the Steelers bench Aaron Rodgers at any point this year.
17: Why would they do that? I mean,
19: they want Jameis Winston?
0: Well, but they don't have to bench him as much as he would be somewhere else, kind of
16: thing. If you're playing meaningless football, if you're the Pittsburgh Steelers, if you get to November and it's trending towards you being out of it,
17: I don't know.
16: Why wouldn't you play Drew Aller or one of the young guys Howard, somebody, and find out what they are or what they aren't?
0: That's what I'm saying.
17: I hear what you're saying and the logic behind it. However, this is an organization with a ton of history, and I imagine that McCarthy and the powers that be in Pittsburgh have enough respect for Aaron Rodgers and the career, knowing that this is the end, that even if he's not playing at a high level, they're not going to embarrass him like
16: Smalls,
17: that.
16: Smalls, can I say this? Adam Schefter just told us that the Atlanta Falcons had not had a red zone drive in two games. The Atlanta Falcons are averaging more yards per dropback in their passing game than the Pittsburgh Steelers.
17: I know, it's brutal.
0: I watched the whole game on Sunday, and I have the Patriots on one and Red Zone on the other, and so like it's really
16: fresh.
0: Well,
16: you never saw the Atlanta Falcons then.
17: I watched enough of everybody.
0: That's amazing. That's amazing.
18: Real quick for our pick. When was the last time Deshaun Watson won a game? What was that date?
16: September 15, 2024.
18: You said September or December?
0: What?
16: Football season is heating up, and DraftKings is now live in all 50 states. 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
21: From around the world, these are the latest AP international news headlines. Officials say Russia has bombarded at least 4 Ukrainian regions with missiles and drones, while Ukraine's special forces have damaged another Russian oil refinery. This ongoing exchange of aerial attacks comes as Ukraine's Volodymyr Zelensky meets world leaders at the UN General Assembly, first talking with senators, who he thanks for help on Russia sanctions. Zelensky is wanting more support to end Russia's invasion, including ballistic missile interceptors. Over in the UK, a new new book by the late Princess Diana's brother Charles Spencer is making headlines. In Swan Song Diana, My Sister, Spencer claims he had argued with Charles over plans for Prince William and Prince Harry to walk behind Diana's coffin in 1997. Charles, Spencer says, went ballistic, telling him, "Rest assured, we'll forget her soon." Greenland, Denmark and the US have reached a deal over Greenland's future, a move likely to ease tensions. The agreement allows for a larger US military presence in the semi-autonomous Danish territory. I'm Charles de Ledesma.
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25: Your Skynet forecast for this afternoon, a chance of showers. It'll be cloudy with a high near 64 degrees. Could get wind gusts as high as 29 miles per hour. Tonight, a chance of showers overnight. Mostly cloudy with a low 56. For Tuesday, a slight chance for some rain. That'll be in the afternoon, mostly cloudy with a high of 65 degrees. For Skynet weather, I'm Kara Stallings on ESPN Radio 1430 AM and 105.7 FM.
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16: This is what the Atlanta Falcons play in their locker room when it comes to a winning.
17: You don't know me.
30: Of all the games.
16: Don't let them get healthy on y'all, Smalls. You've been talking cash money about the Falcons today. 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
30: Do you know what I witnessed
16: on Sunday? You had to be puckered on Sunday with the Jets-Packers going into overtime.
30: You know I was.
16: Yeah.
30: But then at the same time, I've got one eye on Jets-Packers, wondering if the Packers are going to lose another game, extend the losing streak to 7. They were close. Aaron Glenn kind of helped him out a little bit.
16: He did.
30: Simultaneously, I'm watching the Falcons, which was some of the worst football I've ever seen in my entire life. So part of me feels like, can I really say the Packers can beat anybody with what we've seen through 2 weeks? That's also a continuation of last year. However, personnel group to personnel group, they better beat them. I don't care that Michael Penix Jr. is coming back. They better beat the Atlanta Falcons after what I saw versus the Panthers on Sunday.
0: Well, certainly a better performance from the team that you don't like last night than the team that you do like, that's for sure. With the Rams defeating the Giants 28-6 on Monday Night Football. And, of course, the story of the game is that Jackson Dart gets hurt, leaves after 7 plays, first drive. Malik Nabers gets banged up in the game. Brian Burns gets banged up in the game, defensive end, outside linebacker, as well as offensive tackle Andrew Thomas. So the Giants were depleted. But you got to give the Rams credit because the way in which Stafford played, 22 of 31, 327, 4 touchdowns and a pick. Kyren Williams had 12 carries, 85 yards. Had a touchdown reception, and Davante Adams was unbelievable in this game with 8, 195 and 2 touchdowns. And when you think about from game 1 to game 2, Rams obviously had a really long travel to Australia, really long layoff before Monday Night Football last night. You saw it on ESPN ABC. And Sean McVay, head coach of the Rams, had this to say about the difference between week 1 and week 2.
2: Yeah, I think, you know, sometimes you win, sometimes you learn. And, you know, sometimes you have a dumbass coach that, you know, makes travel plans that puts you in a bad spot. So, there you go. That's what I'm talking
16: about. I love the fact that he's owning that, though. Like, I love the fact that he's out in front of it. He's joking about it after his team got a win. Obviously, mm-hmm. they feel good. There's got to be a sigh of relief in that locker room after how everything went down in week one and the anticipation, the buildup, and all of the hype around them being the preseason favorite. All of that being said, I'm not there yet with the Rams in terms of pivoting off of what I said coming into the year about them not making the playoffs. They got some show and prove yet still, even though it was a dominant performance by them in all three phases yesterday. I'm concerned about their ability to be able to stop the run last night.

0: Bills. Seattle, Buffalo, Kansas City?
1: Yes. Yep.
2: Bills, Seahawks, Chiefs.
0: I want to say the Eagles, but I can't because of the AJ drama.
1: Yep.
0: Him not being there is dramatic. I want to say the Patriots. They were in the Super Bowl last year, but AJ's hurt.
2: I want to say the Ravens, but with Lamar's future hanging in the balance, something worth monitoring.
0: So Bills, Chiefs, Seahawks.
1: Bad loss at home to the Saints.
0: Okay, yeah, you know why? That's actually easier to narrow down. And I would say this about the Rams, but here we go. There's no or bust in the Super Bowl or bust for those three, unless Andy Reid retires. Mike McDonald and Sam Darnold are not going anywhere.
1: No.
0: Joe Brady and Josh Allen are not going anywhere. Assuming Andy Reid does not retire, those two are not going anywhere. No. Stafford could retire. Right? That's the or bust. CeCe would say Sirianni could get fired at any point. That's the or bust. New England is weird. There's no or bust.
1: No.
0: But even as a fan,
1: Let me say this. Drake May has not played well. I still have full trust and confidence in Drake May and Mike Vrabel as a head coach quarterback tandem.
0: Oh yeah, you can.
1: And that defense, and that defense is top five. So maybe it's muscle memory with the organization and knowing how they've had sustained excellence for over two decades with a couple of seasons post Tom Brady, but still like. Yeah, the New England Patriots are going to be in the postseason. I don't have any illusions about them not making it to the playoffs.
0: I guess the other one I would just say is the Browns. We're not going to talk about them until April for the draft. We're on Sportsman Life, presented by Progressive Insurance.
3: 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Aaron Donald makes his return, and Jackson Dart makes his exit. We have the Monday Night Highlights.
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11: A TPD sergeant on scene tells us someone fired multiple shots in the area. We're told at least one person was hit and then taken to the hospital with non-life-threatening injuries. Police say they have no suspects at this time.
10: There are new laws regarding e-bikes and Mentor. 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
12: So now bikers are legally required to give an audible warning when passing a pedestrian on a shared path, and all e-bike operators, you now must wear helmets. Another ordinance specifies that no one can ride as a passenger on an e-bike unless the bike is designed to hold a passenger. Violation of these new rules is a minor misdemeanor, but it could result in a fine of $150 for a first violation.
10: As diesel prices continue to climb, the logistics industry is facing difficult decisions about shipping, which could cause delays and price increases. Ohio is seeing some of the highest diesel rates in the country. FC Cincinnati travels to Montreal for a match this Saturday, and the Columbus Crew host Inter Miami Sunday. Columbus has advanced to 13th place, while FC Cincinnati has dropped to 9th in the Eastern Conference. For the Ohio News Network, I'm Jay Fox.
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16: Your Skynet forecast for this afternoon, a chance of showers. It'll be cloudy with a high near 64 degrees. Could get wind gusts as high as 29 miles per hour. Tonight, a chance of showers overnight, mostly cloudy with a low 56. For Tuesday, a slight chance for some rain. That'll be in the afternoon, mostly cloudy with a high of 65 degrees. For Skynet weather, I'm Kara Stallings on ESPN Radio 1430 AM and 105.7 FM.
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18: Salty. I just think it's boring. It's not a Schwarber thing. I just think it's been boring. We haven't talked about it at all, except for the time that I brought it up and said we don't talk about it at all.
19: I feel like we've talked about it before the NFL
1: regular season kicked off.
19: Every single year when Ohtani wins it going away, that's not boring to you?
18: No, he didn't win it going away last year.
19: I mean, he's won like four of the last five.
18: We talked about last year's MVP race so much.
0: Wait a second. We had a conversation on this show over the last 2 months about how the two of you were saying Pete Fro Armstrong Cubs should win MVP.
2: Yes.
0: And I have my stance that as long as Ohtani throws an inning and he puts up those numbers offensively, he should be the MVP blindly every year, which I understand most people think is dumb. But the point is, we had a race between the two of them because there was one week where they went back and forth and like alternating who hit home runs on whatever night. Mm-hmm. Ohtani gets hurt, not only pitching hurt, but like everyday playing hurt, and PCA has run away with it.
18: Yeah, which is why it's not interesting. That's my entire point. But it's MVP race in the AL and the NL has not been interesting. And last year was so interesting.
0: I'm surprised, by the way, CC hasn't inserted one other thing with PCA. Mets couldn't use that?
1: Yeah, he was a Mets draft pick.
2: Oh, yeah.
18: I don't think the Mets are very good at this.
0: Which is
1: crazy.
0: They were supposed to be better under
1: David Stearns.
2: If only they had money to spend.
20: I'm pretty good at the winning thing.
0: Sometimes that makes you worse.
21: It's my job.
1: I think it's in the Mets case that makes them worse.
2: You know what's funny? It's not an impediment for the Dodgers.
1: Yeah.
0: I said sometimes, not all. Well, do the Dodgers have that money?
18: Are there other great cases?
0: I mean,
1: I don't know. The Dodgers might be falling into Mets territory with some of the things that ownership finds themselves in.
18: Hey, they already hung their banners. They're fine.
1: That's a good point.
18: Are there other cases of teams spending this much money and being this awful?

0: The Clippers?
1: I guess, yeah. I guess the Clippers is a pretty good one. I mean, so congratulations. Yankees. The Mets or the Clippers? Have you did it?
2: So since 2009, I've spent some decent money and haven't been great.
0: But we were in the World Series last year.
3: Yeah,
0: what
3: you say they were just in the...
1: I guess, yeah. I guess the Clippers is a pretty good one.
2: I mean,
1: so congratulations.
2: Yankees.
1: The Mets or the Clippers? Have
2: the
1: you did it?
2: So since 2009, I've spent some decent money and haven't been great.
0: But we were in the World Series last year.
3: Yeah, what you say?

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1: Don't make me say it.
0: I was going to say it.
1: You don't say it. 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
0: So they're the...
1: Midas, the best around.
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5: A TPD sergeant on scene tells us someone fired multiple shots in the area. We're told at least one person was hit and then taken to the hospital with non-life-threatening injuries. Police say they have no suspects at this time.
4: There are new laws regarding e-bikes in Mentor. 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
6: Now bikers are legally required to give an audible warning when passing a pedestrian on a shared path, and all e-bike operators, you now must wear helmets. Another ordinance specifies that no one can ride as a passenger on an e-bike unless the bike is designed to hold a passenger. Violation of these new rules is a minor misdemeanor, but it could result in a fine of $150 for a first violation.
4: As diesel prices continue to climb, the logistics industry is facing difficult decisions about shipping, which could cause delays and price increases. Ohio is seeing some of the highest diesel rates in the country. FC Cincinnati travels to Montreal for a match this Saturday, and the Columbus Crew host Inter Miami Sunday. Columbus has advanced to 13th place, while FC Cincinnati has dropped to 9th in the Eastern Conference. For the Ohio News Network, I'm Jay Fox.
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0: What's his name?
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0: No.
1: Oh, Daniel LaRusso.
0: Daniel LaRusso. That's where he is now for me. Belichick's back to his old shenanigans.
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5: But I looked at Caleb Douglas's production in this game. 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How does that compare over the past decade to wide receivers in their first game? 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Terry McLaurin, Puka Nacua, Jamar Chase, A.J. Brown, Caleb Douglas, DK Metcalf, Zay Flowers, Cooper Kupp, Drake London. 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
17: That was terrible.
18: Was not a great look.
1: All right, Smallsy. Unsportsmanlike moments of the day. Unfortunately, more quarterback injuries. But unsportsmanlike moments of the day we're supposed to laugh at, and certainly not going to laugh at quarterback injuries.
0: No.
1: Why do you look taller than me on TV? This is weird. CC is down at first take. What is happening right now? I don't like this.
0: Sit up straight, Evan.
1: I am.
0: How's your posture?
1: Obviously not good, because you're like 5'4", and I'm 6'1".
0: 5'4 and a half, sir.
1: Okay. Anyway, so Jackson Dart, we'll keep you updated on that. No specific timeline yet. Same thing with Caleb Williams. Same thing with Jaden Daniels. So, college football. Ole Miss, huge win last week, right? Monster win over LSU.
0: Yes.
1: Did you know, DraftKings has it,

0: Going to soccer, right?
1: Yeah.
2: Yep.
0: Oh, and by the way, when I pick you up, I'll be wearing my short shorts.
1: What?
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0: Yep, me and my short shorts doing my daddy dance. 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
0: Well, I might change my mind if you buckle your seatbelts.
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So we hope that's the case, and we hope there's some good news coming up for Jackson Dart today. Speaking of good news, wild situation in Chicago over the weekend. Caleb Williams exits the Bears' loss against the Vikings. It looks like doom and gloom, and then Ben Johnson comes out. That's the case, and we hope there's some good news coming up for Jackson Dart today. Speaking of good news, wild situation in Chicago over the weekend. Caleb Williams exits the Bears' loss.

0: county budget shortfall in excess of $4 million. In Northeast Ohio, a speeding vehicle on Cleveland's east side slammed into the side of a house, and the vehicle became buried in the basement. A 24-year-old woman was hospitalized with serious injuries. For the Ohio News Network, I'm Jay Fox.
1: For 50 years, Sherrod Brown voted how he was told. 1975 to today, different presidents, different issues, but Sherrod Brown's vote never changed. 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When Washington Democrats needed Brown's vote, he gave it every time. Sherrod Brown voted with Biden, 97%. Schumer, 95%. Bernie Sanders, 92%. That was the Democrat Party he joined 50 years ago. But times have changed. Now extremists are taking over. They're not asking for your vote. 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And Sherrod Brown will fall in line. He always does. Sherrod Brown, times changed. His vote never does. 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SLFPAC.org. SLF PAC is responsible for the content of this ad.
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3: ONN Sports, somebody well. Starting with the NFL, Matthew Stafford threw four touchdown passes. Devontae Adams had a monster night as he racked up 195 receiving yards and hauled in two of those Stafford scores. And LA took advantage of Jackson Dart leaving the game with a reported sprained MCL in the first quarter as the Rams rolled the Giants 28-6 in Monday Night Football last night. Taking a peek ahead to Week 3, the Browns have their home opener on Sunday afternoon as they host the Carolina Panthers. Meanwhile, the Bengals are on the road for a second straight week as they face the Steelers in Pittsburgh. Both games will kick off at 1 o'clock on Sunday afternoon. In college football, 7th-ranked Ohio State begins Big Ten play this weekend as the Buckeyes host Illinois on Saturday. And chatting with the guys on Buckeye Roundtable last night, here's head coach Ryan Day on the Fighting Illini defense.
4: You know, every play is a blitz from different angles, from different fronts. They do a good job of trying to create chaos. So, you know, you got to be really clean in your preparation. You know, they thrive on chaos and creating negative plays. So when you play against a team like this, you got to be clean, but you got to be on the attack and you got to be the aggressor.
3: It'll be a noon kickoff at the Shoe on Saturday this weekend. And in baseball, after an off day yesterday, the Reds and Guardians are back at it tonight. The Reds face the Braves in Atlanta for the first of three at 7:15. As for the Guardians, they take on the Red Sox for the first of three in Boston tonight at 6:45. With just six games left in the regular season, the Guardians set one game up on the White Sox in the AL Central, and their magic number to clinch a postseason berth sits at three games. I'm Buddy Wells on the Ohio News Network.
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8: An 86-year-old was hit and killed by a train near the Miles Newton Bridge over the Sandusky River in Fremont Sunday. 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
9: Police say Gaspar Hinojosa went onto the railroad tracks and was hit while walking on part of the bridge. He was found in the Sandusky River below. The police chief tells us the incident happened at the same location as another deadly incident last year, when three people, including a five-year-old from Fort Wayne, Indiana, were killed while on the tracks fishing.
10: This is not an inviting place to walk. 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We just need to stay off the railroad tracks.
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11: The baby white-faced.
12: Your Skynet forecast for this afternoon, a chance of showers. It'll be cloudy with a high near 64 degrees. Could get wind gusts as high as 29 miles per hour. Tonight, a chance of showers overnight. Mostly cloudy with a low 56. For Tuesday, a slight chance for some rain. That'll be in the afternoon. Mostly cloudy with a high of 65 degrees. For Skynet weather, I'm Kara Stallings on ESPN Radio 1430 AM and 105.7 FM.
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3: ESPN. And then there's this, though, Dad. We have now gotten to the season where we get the 0-2 stats coming out.
4: Yep.
3: You've seen it, I'm sure, all over your TVs over the course of the weekend. Week two, 75% of teams that started 2-0 last five seasons made the playoffs. 15% that started 0-2 made the playoffs over the last five seasons. So as we look at the teams that are now sitting there at 0-2, it's time to bust out the panic meter and see how we feel about the teams in this range. We have got, in no particular order, among the 0-2 teams around the NFL right now, the Chargers, the Commanders, the Falcons, Dolphins, Texans, Bucks, Colts, and Titans. Now, all those teams, different stages in their program building, different expectations coming into this season. So I'm going to do a little panic or patience with the 0-2 teams around the NFL. Again, only 15% of these teams wind up making the postseason over the last 5 years in the NFL. So let's start, I think, with the hot button team, the most obvious discussion point at 0-2. And I would say, and I wonder if you'd agree, the biggest surprise at 0-2, the Los Angeles Chargers.
4: Well, I would say the Chargers or the Texans would be the biggest surprise. But the Chargers coming in, as Jim Harbaugh says, with the greatest quarterback of all time and Justin Herbert, and bringing in Mike McDaniels, the OC, you would have thought that would have been an infusion of something to this offense, right? A team that lost both tackles last year, lost a center at the start of this year, but they have just looked disjointed. I mean, I have been surprised. I've been really surprised at the Chargers and the Texans, which I think the Texans have a better chance of straightening out, as we'll get into, than the Chargers. They have been a real head-scratcher.
3: The reason the Chargers stings even more, per ESPN stats and info, they are just the fourth team in NFL history to start 0-2 versus two teams that won three or fewer games in the season prior. That's why the sirens are going off. That and the injuries. You've already had, as you mentioned, Tyler Biadasz out. Left guard Coyote Awosike out. David Njoku and Charlie Kohler just got added to IR. They have one healthy tight end on this roster that was supposed to try and bring over that physical rushing style that we've obviously seen under Jim Harbaugh and pair it with what Mike McDaniel's done. And Jeff Saturday, our ESPN NFL analyst, well, said it's just straight up embarrassing on Unsportsmanlike Today.
20: They literally don't sustain any drives. I think the only team maybe who's worse at sustaining drives is the Falcons. That's freaking terrible, bro. I mean, it's ugly. And McDaniels actually had them in some really good, from an offensive line perspective, really good plays where you should be taking, like, you're plus a man or two, and you should take this run, and that thing should go to the house, right? Or at least be big. And it has not been. So it's not just McDaniel. It's everybody takes turns in this thing and looking bad. And that's never good.
3: I will say, if we are going to do panic or patience, it is full-blown panic for me with this team, just because the injury is the bedrock of the problems here, is what I always go back to. I have seen this story before, and I don't like the ending with the Los Angeles Chargers.
4: Mike, I mean, they're 0-2. Their next game is at Buffalo, then at Seattle.
3: Yeah.
4: Home to Denver, at Kansas City, and then they play the Rams. I mean, could you possibly be staring 0-7 in the face? I mean, I know it's the NFL, and rarely do you have that, but the schedule does them absolutely no favors at all.
3: No, it doesn't. 0-7 looks very realistic, given what you've read. What we know about this league, they'll beat the Chiefs this weekend. Like, yeah, that's how this always works.
4: Well, they play the Bills.
3: Or the Bills this weekend. Yeah. Sorry, yeah, even better. They'll beat the Bills this weekend. That's how it always goes. We think we know who the best team in the NFL is.
4: Yeah.
3: The Chargers have been the most disappointing, and they are absolutely going to beat the Bills by, like, 4 this weekend and do something crazy. That being said, panic meter still high. What about the Commanders? 0-2 against the Eagles and Cowboys in that division. Quarterback hurt. This seems like panic time.
4: Oh, absolutely, it's panic. I mean, you lost your franchise quarterback. You lost him last year. You lost him this year. Again, a recurring injury. It's his non-throwing arm, but still, it keeps him out. It's absolute panic. You know, you try and rebuild every year because you again, as I said, you either try and rebuild around a quarterback or you're rebuilding a team to find a quarterback. They have their quarterback, right? And they're trying to build around him, but now he's not available for a chunk of the season 2 years in a row. It's absolute panic.
3: All right, this one becomes interesting to me because the offseason headlines were all bad. The quarterback situation was banged up and brutal. The Atlanta Falcons are 0-2, just got carved up by the Panthers in the division, and they have, this is crazy, 0 red zone drives so far this season. They are four teams since 1978 to not have a single drive reach the red area through 2 games in the NFL season. But does Michael Penix Jr. now making just his first start of the season on Thursday Night Football mean we need to exercise some patience? Since obviously Cooper Rush, and if you go and dip a toe in Atlanta Falcons Twitter, and I do not recommend that for your mental health, especially if you're related to Cooper Rush, does this mean we should exercise some patience just off that alone?
4: Yes, I think so. I mean, is Michael Penix still going to be? The jury is still out what their quarterback situation is, but if there's going to be a quarterback of the future on this roster, it's Michael Penix, right? So let's wait and see. The problem with him is his play has been really good at times and not so good at times, but his ability to stay on the field has not been great, and that's something that you can't count on long term, especially when he's up for a contract of what you're going to do. So yes, I don't think it's that dire just yet. Let's wait and see what Penix can do.
3: Yeah, you're catching the Packers also on a short week coming off a game where they just managed to survive and beat the Jets. So it's not like you've got the 85 Bears walking in on Thursday Night Football here. The Dolphins, honestly, doesn't even feel worth wasting time on. Well, I would say patience with them, if for nothing else, because this is not about this season.
4: Right, but what's the quarterback situation? You sign Malik Willis to a 3-year deal. His cap hit next year is $25 million, then $27 million. Nothing like the $99 million they're paying over 2 years for Tua. So I do think this is a year, and he's not surrounded by great talent by any stretch. He's completed 58% of his passes, 1 touchdown, 1 interception, been sacked 9 times already. I think you need to decide after this year, and they could be in position, a high position for a high pick. You'd love to be able to say we're set at quarterback. Let's go to another position. But I don't know if they're going to be able to do that.
3: Yeah, the good news is, though, like you just described there, the salary you're paying him isn't restrictive in any way for roster building going forward. So I always thought that was kind of a measured gamble. If you hit with a guy that Jeff Hafley in this front office knew from Green Bay, then great. He's talented. He was a guy that when he was coming out of Liberty, you know, people wondered if he would go in the first round. It obviously didn't work out in Tennessee. So to me, that was the right kind of gamble. And overall, I feel like the Miami Dolphins are approaching this with at least a plan that I can understand. The Golics here on ESPN Radio, Mike Golic Jr., Mike Golic Sr., 0-2 teams, panic or patience, as we try and see who has a chance of turning this thing around. This is the interesting stretch to me, especially as we get to the AFC South. The Houston Texans, Alex Smith, our ESPN NFL analyst, went on Get Up and talked about what he sees as the issue for them that's led to 0-2.
5: There's nothing to work with here, right? He has 63 dropbacks in the first 2 weeks of the season. Like, that's way too much. They have no running game to speak of. Nico Collins, who's like the one playmaker on the outside, doesn't play yesterday. Not a lot of help for this guy. Like, this is, I mean, I would love for them. I know they already made a move to go get Booty, but like, they need some more help for this kid.
3: panic or patience for the Houston Texans in your mind?
4: Oh, I still think patience, and I think that because of the division, right? There's three 0-2 teams, Houston, the Colts, and the Titans, and Jacksonville is 1-1. We know the defense has been really good, and the offense, we'll see. This is a big year for C.J. Stroud. I still think there is patience. A lot of that has to do because of the division they're in.
3: I would agree. I also think because of the defense, you exercise some patience for this group. They just need Nico Collins healthy. It's kind of like the Zay Flowers situation in Baltimore, where, not to be overly reactive to a two-game sample size, but the way the offense morphs when those guys are off the field and you don't have that best outlet while everyone else is kind of working through the kinks, especially on offensive line on both teams, I think that becomes paramount for them going forward. What about the Tampa Bay Buccaneers? Did the loss to the Browns, albeit a rain-soaked loss, especially at the end, the majority of that game was played under fairly normal conditions. They lose at home to the Browns in a game that had all this emotion for Baker Mayfield. I believe you and I both picked them to win the division, or did you pick the Saints in the NFC South to win?
4: No, I said the Saints would be better, wouldn't be last, but I picked Tampa Bay. Again, that division, they're 0-2, Atlanta's 0-2, New Orleans and Carolina 1-1. We don't feel like one team is going to run away with that division, but Baker's turning the ball over. The defense, especially the pass rush, has not been great at this point. But I'll say again, because of the division they're in, I'll show a little patience.
3: I think the one thing that concerns me that you saw with the passing offense, and listen, especially against this weekend, I want to emphasize enough, the Browns defense still has the juice. Especially on the back end. Like, no Myles Garrett, no Jim Schwartz. That group was still active up front. Mason Graham, I thought, gave the interior of that Buccaneers offensive line a lot of problems. That could certainly be a worry. You have one of the best left tackles in football in Tristan Wirfs, but Baker Mayfield was under way too much pressure. I believe 42.5% of his dropbacks. And they don't yet have that Mike Evans solution of who our deep threat's going to be. You've got Chris Godwin, who's still a very good receiver. You've got Emeka Ibuka, who I think is your number one at this point. But I don't think you've seen a consistent threat deep that's going to open up the kind of space that they're used to having on that offense. And that would be my concern going forward. Last two here. Indianapolis Colts, panic or patience?
4: Listen, I'm panicking really because of that defense. That defense is dead last in the league, giving up yards. They're second to last in the league, giving on the run, giving up 177 yards a game. They miss tackles. They get run on. That worries me. Now we could also say, as I've said a couple of times, because of the division that they're in. We had talked about that with Houston already, but this defense really needs to step up, and I'm just not sure if they can.
3: It's troubling. The one thing that does give me hope is the rushing attack. They were able to push around the Chiefs for a large portion of that game at Arrowhead. And if we think the Chiefs to be the team that we do right now, you just took them to overtime in Arrowhead and are a few, I think, better decisions game plan-wise and game strategy-wise at the end away from maybe walking out of there with the win. So I'm going to exercise patience. I still think that ground game looks good. The Alec Pierce injury is going to be interesting. Heel injury that they're checking in on there. But him and Josh Downs looked really good in this game. Tyler Warren is a great option outside of what that O-line does. What about the Titans? Last one here are the 0-2 teams here. Panic or patience?
4: I still think there's patience because the expectation isn't high for them this year, right? I think it's still they're building their team around what hopefully their young quarterback of the future in Cam Ward. So, I don't think expectations were high this year. So, I still say patience on the building of this team.
3: I think you should panic that your field was like 157 degrees on the turf and that people's cleats were melting. That should be a larger panic, maybe for the earth and some other things that we're doing. But we'll get to that story on another day. 888-729-3776, 888-SAY-ESPN. We want to hear what you've learned as well. Let's go to Ryan in Wisconsin. Ryan, you're on the Golics. What have you learned about your favorite team?
6: I am a Dolphins fan, and I'm at acceptance. In 72, including the playoffs, they were 17-0. They will be 0-17. They will draft Arch Manning. He will pull an Uncle Eli. He's not even putting the hat on.
3: Wow. All right. Wow. So you not only got them with the number one pick, you've got them getting thwarted then, having the draft day, shenanigans go on that gets you whoever the next best quarterback, I guess, would be in that, which is a little more up in the air now after Oregon's start to the season. I feel like a lot of people were on the Dante Moore train with that. Boy, I do wonder at this point if you were a quarterback in college assessing your prospects of coming out, how appetizing is being a part of this Dolphins rebuild to you based on what we've talked about? Like, if you had a really bad Browns team, there are some fun, exciting weapons there. The Dolphins, everyone's gone right now. The cupboard's bare outside of some pieces on the offensive line and the Devon Achane in the backfield that you get to work with. That's interesting.
4: For those who don't remember, Eli Manning was taken by the Chargers, and it was really his dad who said, nope, not happening, and work that deal. We were, Greeny and I actually were doing radio at the draft that year, and Eli ended up going to the Giants in a move made when the Mannings kind of made a stink about it. You know, the last winless team in the NFL, not shocking, is the Cleveland Browns.
3: Yeah.
4: In 2017, they went 0-16. I would be hard-pressed to think a team is going to go 0-4, just like the last undefeated team was the Miami Dolphins in 72. Obviously, the Patriots came close in losing in the Super Bowl. But that's a hard thing to go winless. I don't know if that's going to happen. But I do think it's a team that's in search of a number of players, possibly including a quarterback.
3: Yeah, I think if the Dolphins were to go 0-4 and get the number one pick, that would be exactly what people in that building had hoped for. Not the players, who obviously that's hellish to have to go through a season without winning.
4: Upstairs.
3: But upstairs.
4: Yeah.
3: Based on what we've seen this offseason, that seems like that would be according to plan. 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
25: An 86-year-old was hit and killed by a train near the Miles Newton Bridge over the Sandusky River in Fremont Sunday. Tim Miller with ONN affiliate WTOL-TV has more with Police Chief Derek Wenzinger.
26: Police say Gaspar Hinojosa went onto the railroad tracks and was hit while walking on part of the bridge. He was found in the Sandusky River below. The police chief tells us the incident happened at the same location as another deadly incident last year, when three people, including a five-year-old from Fort Wayne, Indiana, were killed while on the tracks fishing.
13: This is not an inviting place to walk. It is clearly not a pedestrian crossing. We just need to stay off the railroad tracks.
25: In Northeast Ohio, the Akron Zoo is welcoming its latest family member, a baby white-faced Saki monkey. Christy Paul with Owen and Affiliate WKYC-TV has that story.
14: The baby white-faced Saki monkey. It was born to its parents, Clementine and Toomey, at the zoo last week. This is the couple's third child. The new baby doesn't have a name yet, but it's already available if you'd like to go see it. The Akron Zoo first introduced white-faced Saki monkeys as a new species at the zoo earlier this year.
25: In Southwest Ohio, Cincinnati parents are frustrated as the first of five mandatory unpaid furlough days took place yesterday to help with cost cutting. Classes were canceled and parents had to make other arrangements for their kids. For the Ohio News Network, I'm Jay Fox.
15: For 50 years, Sherrod Brown voted how he was told. 1975 to today, different presidents, different issues, but Sherrod Brown's vote never changed. 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When Washington Democrats needed Brown's vote, he gave it every time. Sherrod Brown voted with Biden, 97%. Schumer, 95%. Bernie Sanders, 92%. That was the Democrat Party he joined 50 years ago. But times have changed. 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And Sherrod Brown will fall in line. 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Sherrod Brown, times changed. 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SLF PAC is responsible for the content of this ad.
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17: ONN Sports, somebody wow. Starting with the NFL, Matthew Stafford threw four touchdown passes. Devontae Adams had a monster night as he racked up 195 receiving yards and hauled in two of those Stafford scores. And L.A. took advantage of Jackson Dart leaving the game with a reported sprained MCO in the first quarter as the Rams rolled the Giants 28-6 in Monday Night Football last night. Taking a peek ahead to Week 3, the Browns have their home opener on Sunday afternoon as they host the Carolina Panthers. Meanwhile, the Bengals are on the road for a second straight week as they face the Steelers in Pittsburgh. Both games will kick off at 1 o'clock on Sunday afternoon. In college football, 7th-ranked Ohio State begins Big Ten play this weekend as the Buckeyes host Illinois on Saturday. And chatting with the guys on Buckeye Roundtable last night, here's head coach Ryan Day on the Fighting Illini defense.
19: You know, every play is a blitz from different angles, from different fronts. They do a good job of trying to create chaos. So, you know, you got to be really clean in your preparation. You know, they thrive on chaos and creating negative plays. So when you play against a team like this, you got to be clean, but you got to be on the attack and you got to be the aggressor.
17: It'll be a noon kickoff at the Shoe on Saturday this weekend. And in baseball, after an off day yesterday, the Reds and Guardians are back at it tonight. The Reds face the Braves in Atlanta for the first of three at 7:15. As for the Guardians, they take on the Red Sox for the first of three in Boston tonight at 6:45. With just six games left in the regular season, the Guardians set one game up on the White Sox in the AL Central, and their magic number to clinch a postseason berth sits at three games. I'm Buddy Wells on the Ohio News Network.
3: Doing well, doing well. And let's get into some of that. We've been going around all morning. You know, we're at the 2-0, 0-2 mark that tells us a tale about some teams trying to get to the postseason, trying to figure out what we know. And, you know, I know for years we've obviously talked to you about things going on with the Philadelphia Eagles. We haven't talked about them much today. Weird one this weekend where it takes a last-minute drive of Jalen Hurts to get them over the hump against the Titans. But I guess the big question coming into the year was, how was Jalen Hurts going to mesh with Sean Mannion's offense? So through two games, what's your analysis of how well he's taken to this so far?
0: Yeah, week two is better than week one. I think the Titans game you summarized for the Eagles as bad news for the team, good news for the quarterback, which is always tricky to talk about, right? Because we want it to be here in our modern NFL discourse. If quarterback good, win game. If bad quarterback, lose game mean quarterback bad, win game mean quarterback good, right? That's how we want this to go. But in the case of the Eagles game against the Titans, you got to be concerned about what you saw defensively. A lot of air in that secondary. I think that the safety position's been a weak spot for them through two games. I think the offensive line play and the struggles in the running game, holy smokes. Like we're used to setting our watch to the Eagles having a great front and a great running game. Has not been the case at all through 2 weeks, so a lot concerning in Philadelphia. But Jalen, in that bad context, right, was nails. I mean, he had the early pick, 90-yard interception return for a touchdown. It was a mistake. It was a good play by Imani Hooker. And the thing about Jalen is he's extremely resilient, and he bounced right back immediately, kept shooting. He had 9 third-down conversions in this game, the most in a single game in his career. So we talk a lot in these past years about, oh, you know, what's Jalen's slice of credit pie in the Eagles' offense? Well, in this game, they're setting him back. They're putting him in third and longs, and he's consistently producing, throwing over the middle. Sean Mannion needs him to do that. A little bit under-center play. Action stuff still needs some work. The timing is still a little bit late on some stuff. But in general, you feel really good about where he's at developmentally in this offense. You just need the rest of the offense to go ahead and catch up.
4: Yeah, rushing, they're 14th in the league. Last year, they were 18th. 2 years ago, they were second. So that's certainly something that needs to pick up. Another team that needs to pick it up is the Chargers. They're bringing in Mike McDaniel as the OC. There's hopes for them. They're 0-2. What's kind of the single biggest red flag you see with that team?
0: Play of Joe Alt and Rashawn Slater, I would say, even more than anything else. Like, I knew the interior was going to be bad, but the theory was we have such an elite tackle duo that

we can put forth all of our resources, all of our protection resources into helping our interior offensive line. And Alt and Slater have just both looked like guys coming off a major injury, not 100% over the first 2 weeks of the season. So now you have tackles who are losing at times. All of our resources, all of our protection resources into helping our interior offensive line. And Alt and Slater have just both looked like guys coming off a major injury, not 100% over the first 2 weeks of the season. So now you have tackles who are losing at times, right?

0: entire game was Pete Golding, who probably would have never been a head coach had Lane Kiffin left. He wasn't on anybody's hot list. He scored to go ahead, and instead of doing what almost every other coach in America did, he did something Lane Kiffin would have done. He went for 2 points and psychologically put a dagger through Lane Kiffin's heart.
1: How much do you buy into that? Lane Kiffin was, I think, very candid, as he often is in front of the microphone, talking about his own emotions going back to Oxford and maybe the role that that played in the game.
2: Yeah, he also said, you know, hey, you're welcome to Mississippi for fans for filling the stadium once he left. I mean, he always finds a way to throw a shot in there. But winning the big game, listen, that's something he's going to have to do if LSU faithful want him to take the team where they thought Brian Kelly would take the team, and he certainly is struggling in that regard.
1: And again, was usually honest. Most coaches will deflect, deny, try and keep the focus anywhere else. Lane Kiffin, for better or for worse, and there's part of me that appreciates the candor, was honest after the game and says, yeah, it was a lot for me. I am a human being, but, you know, for the fans of LSU, I doubt that's the answer that you want to hear right now. The Golics here on ESPN Radio, Mike Golic Jr., Mike Golic Sr. Clip Check takes us to the always entertaining Michael Irvin, who joined First Take and talked about what this win this last weekend means for the Cleveland Browns.
3: The win?
4: And won a game.
3: Yes. This the last thing the Cleveland Browns wanted. They didn't want him to win this game. They wanted to end this thing right there. That's why I've never heard a team come out and say he's going to start the first two games on the road. And reiterated after week one start, he's going to get at least one more start and then we'll see. This the last thing they wanted. And it happened. He won the game. And then Deshaun Watson posted a pic of him saying, like y'all got y'all again. Y'all thought y'all were getting rid of me. I cannot wait to see what this will be when he walks in that stadium this weekend. They're going to boo him straight off the bat. I don't care that you won one game that ain't gonna change anything in Cleveland. It is interesting that your representation is a brown stain.
1: Wow, are you buying boo birds for Deshaun Watson at home this week?
2: Yeah, listen, I think the fans have their thoughts about Deshaun Watson. I don't think Deshaun Watson has done himself any favors in his press conferences talking about the fans. Yeah, I think they're going to boo him because the fans know he's not going to be there. The fans know he's not going to be the long-term quarterback where they can sit there and say to themselves, okay, maybe I don't like the guy, but boy, he's our guy going down in the future, so let's get behind him. They know he's not going to be. It's a matter of time before he gets replaced with Shedeur Sanders. So, I mean, I don't think there's any reason, and Deshaun hasn't given him any reason to back him.
1: No, and I think people are going to look at the win from this weekend, like Michael Irvin did here, and say it's the worst thing that could happen. But when you really parse it out, they won because I think Todd Monken did a good job of saying, hey, let's turn Deshaun into a point guard. Let's get the ball out of his hands.
2: Right.
1: 13 of 15 on passes under 2.5 seconds. 21 of 26 on passes under 10 air yards. Let's get the ball into the hands of these young skill players that we've been taking in the draft the last couple years. The Denzel Bostons, the Harold Fannins, the KC Concepcions, and let's let them go out there and do the tough stuff. I think it means that Deshaun Watson might be able to kind of move the food around on his plate and get by saying he's eating dinner, but I don't know if that gets him the job anywhere close to long term. Coming up next, more great guests on the Rich Eisen Show. Bengals head coach Zach Taylor going to be on here on ESPN Radio and the ESPN app.
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7: I'm Kate Burdett on the Ohio News Network. Fallout from this weekend's storms continues as multiple counties in southwest Ohio now face flooding concerns. ONN's Brianna Albizu has details.
8: An active flood watch remains in effect for all of southwest Ohio after days of heavy rain, severe weekend storms, and tornado warnings in Butler and Warren counties. High water, mudslides, and heavy debris forced multiple Greene County parks to close. In Miami Valley, the Miami Conservancy District has activated its flood dams to manage the rising river levels. Officials there are also warning flood victims about quick fix storm cleanup and repair scams. Rain returns to the area Wednesday.
7: The driver of a truck that caused a fatal crash on I-71 in Delaware County goes on trial today. Amy Steigerwald with ONN affiliate WBNS-TV in Columbus has the story.
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10: Your Skynet forecast for this afternoon, a chance of showers. It'll be cloudy with a high near 64 degrees. Could get wind gusts as high as 29 miles per hour. Tonight, a chance of showers overnight, mostly cloudy with a low 56. For Tuesday, a slight chance for some rain. That'll be in the afternoon, mostly cloudy with a high of 65 degrees. For Skynet weather, I'm Kara Stallings on ESPN Radio 1430 AM and 105.7 FM.
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22: Josh Pate, Steelers defensive tackle Kim Hayward, 49ers tight end George Kittle, and now it's Rich Eisen.
23: Well, hey everybody, welcome to this edition of the Rich Eisen Show. Right here on Disney Plus, the ESPN app, ESPN Radio, Sirius XM Channel 80, everybody. We've got a, it's always a great day in our neighborhood when George Kittle's on. That's in hour three. George is going to be joining us with the 49ers now, 2-0, and getting set to maintain their home turf against Arizona in week number three. Cam Hayward in his usual Tuesday spot, coming off that loss in New England, getting set for the Cincinnati Bengals, whose head coach Zach Taylor is joining us in less than 20 minutes' time to help kick off our Tuesday show. Josh Pate in his usual spot on a Tuesday as we review what happened in college football and preview conference play starting in Big Ten and across the SEC and across this college football loving nation. Good to see you over there, Chris Brockman. How are you?
24: Hey, Rich, I'm excellent. What's up, man?
23: Mike Del Tufo has
1: whose house?
24: What is that?
1: That was a props. Gift. That was our first. You got it, Brockman.
24: It was. I got one.
1: Whose house?
24: Yeah. I was told I couldn't take two.
23: Okay.
1: They
23: gave those out last night?
24: Yes. Yeah, they got the beach towels.
23: Oh.
24: Because it's the 75th anniversary of the Rams 1951 NFL championship.
23: Ah, so they gave out beach towels.
24: Gave out beach towels last night.
23: Can the Cronkies afford that is the question.
1: No, I mean.
23: Now they're selling the Angels.
1: That's right.
23: Boy, those are expensive beach towels. You can take that down.
1: Right? I know. No, it's gone.
23: What's up, TJ Jefferson? How are you?
25: What's up, Rich? You know, one thing Rams fans will remember.
23: What is that?
25: About the 21st night of September.
23: Ah.
25: That they got their goat back and they were wearing these highlighters.
23: There you go. So, yeah. What did Sarah text everybody those uniforms were? The L.A. Ramananas?
24: The Ramananas.
1: Yeah. The lemon.
25: Yeah.
1: Lemons meat.
23: At any rate, whatever the heck the Rams were wearing, it worked last night. Yep. And unfortunately for the Giants, who got the ball first and were matriculating the ball down the field in a way that was reminiscent of their Sunday night victory over the Cowboys, Jackson Dart gets the old Malachi crunch, and his left leg looked like a metronome, just, you know, sort of going back and forth in the air, and you could tell he was done for the night. Blue tent, walking off in a cart, the whole business underneath the stadium. And I know you guys were there. It sounded like the air went out for the Giants and all the transplanted New Yorkers that made their way into SoFi Stadium last night. Mm-hmm. And we'll talk about that in a moment. But the Los Angeles Rams got what they needed last night, which was to get their mojo back. And part of their mojo coming back in the form of Aaron Donald. I don't know what it was like in the building when he got introduced. You knew they were going to introduce the defense last night. You just absolutely knew it. That with Aaron Donald coming back, playing his first game in almost 1,000 days, that he was going to be introduced to the SoFi fans. They didn't have the sound up on the broadcast, but I had heard from some people, including you folks, that it went crazy.
24: Loud. Yeah.
23: And he gets out there to start the game, and it looked, like I said, like the Giants were able to do what they needed to do offensively in their first 15 scripted, but they couldn't protect Dart. Out he goes, and in comes a Rams team that needed something on offense to get things going so Donald could support it with this defense that's still missing Myles Garrett. And by missing Myles Garrett, they also don't have, you know, the kid that they traded away, who was as terrific as they come in his first 2 years as a Ram, and Jared Verse. So they needed Donald last night to provide that defensive spark. And then for whatever reason, the Giants just could not get pressure on Matthew Stafford in the same way that they got it on Dak Prescott in night one on Sunday Night Football in week number one. On Monday Night Football, they just couldn't get to Stafford, and he just lit

0: 4 by Vivek Ramaswamy and Rob McCauley for Ohio.
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3: Your Skynet forecast for this afternoon. We'll have a slight chance for some showers. It'll be cloudy with a high of 66 degrees. Could get wind gusts as high as 29 miles per hour. Chance of showers overnight, cloudy with a low 56. Wednesday, showers are likely, but not till after 5 p.m. It'll be cloudy with a high of 63. Thursday, finally some sun, mostly sunny skies with a high 67. For Skynet weather, I'm Kara Stallings, ESPN Radio 1430 AM at 105.7 FM.
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7: Shout out, Jay.
8: I like it. Zach Taylor is the head coach of the Cincinnati Bengals, coming off of a big win in Houston. And then, of course, a week one win at home against the Tampa Bay Buccaneers, getting set to take on the Pittsburgh Steelers, a massive week three game. Zach Taylor here on the Rich Eisen Show. It is good to see you, Coach. What's going through your mind after the first 2 weeks of this season?
7: No, we got a big divisional game coming up on the road, you know, so it's good that we were able to start fast. But again, it's only 2 weeks into the season. We still have a lot left to prove and to get accomplished. And so going on the road with our first divisional game gives us a lot to get ready for and get excited about.
8: What have you learned about your team through the first 2 weeks, do you think?
7: Well, we can win in a lot of different ways. I think all three phases have the talent that we need. And so there's still some things we can improve on. But I think last week it was really good to see how well our defense played, how well our special teams played, and then our offense capitalized on the opportunities we needed to win. But it's a good recipe for the month of December, and then we just got to continue to improve.
8: Listen, I'll ask the question of you that my 15-year-old Cooper, who's a diehard football fan, asked me last night while we're watching the Monday night game, because he just constantly thinks about things. Yeah. He's like, Dad, is Dexter Lawrence the biggest acquisition by any team this season so far? So I'll ask you that question, Zach.
7: He's my favorite acquisition of any team this offseason so far. So I can't. I just know we're very fortunate to have him and a lot of the other pieces that we added this year. He's been a big part of our locker room, just the energy he brings every day, the enthusiasm. He loves being here, loves playing with his teammates. He's made some big-time plays for us. Not all of them show up in the stat sheet. A lot of times he's providing opportunity for those around him and they're capitalizing on it. And so anytime you get a big defensive tackle like Dexter, he creates opportunity for himself and for others. And that's exciting to watch.
8: Yeah, and I guess now let's look back. I know we've talked since this moment on this show, but I'll just revisit it. The decision to acquire him and flip a 10th overall selection in a draft that had some real players in the top 15 for sure. Collectively, I think as a group, media and evaluators would agree on that. What was that process like for you? And now that you've seen the first 2 weeks and the first several months of a training camp and OTA season in front of you, how it's paid off in your mind?
7: 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And everybody in this building was on board, ownership, personnel, coaches. There was no hesitation. You could just tell the second we did it and he walked in the building what it did to our locker room.

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5: I'm Kate Burdett on the Ohio News Network. Fallout from this weekend's storms continues as multiple counties in southwest Ohio now face flooding concerns. ONN's Brianna Albizu has details.
6: An active flood watch remains in effect for all of southwest Ohio after days of heavy rain, severe weekend storms, and tornado warnings in Butler and Warren counties. High water, mudslides, and heavy debris forced multiple Greene County parks to close. In Miami Valley, the Miami Conservancy District has activated its flood dams to manage the rising river levels. Officials there are also warning flood victims about quick fix storm cleanup and repair scams. Rain returns to the area Wednesday.
5: The driver of a truck that caused a fatal crash on I-71 in Delaware County goes on trial today. Amy Steigerwald with ONN affiliate WBNS-TV in Columbus has the story.
7: Today, 50-year-old Modu Nagam is expected to stand trial on 3 charges of aggravated vehicular homicide and 5 counts of vehicular assault. Nagam is accused of causing a crash back in April near the Tanger Outlets in Sunbury on I-71. A total of 9 vehicles were involved, and 37-year-old Luke Sapir 36-year-old Linnea Sapowski and their 1-year-old child were killed. Nagam entered the country illegally and did not have a valid driver's license.
5: And Nationwide Insurance has announced a $10 million investment into research at Nationwide Children's Hospital. I'm Kate Burdett on the Ohio News Network.
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10: Your Skynet forecast for this afternoon. We'll have a slight chance for some showers. It'll be cloudy with a high of 66 degrees. Could get wind gusts as high as 29 miles per hour. Chance of showers overnight, cloudy with a low 56. Wednesday, showers are likely, but not till after 5 p.m. It'll be cloudy with a high of 63. Thursday, finally some sun, mostly sunny skies with a high 67. For Skynet weather, I am Kara Stallings, ESPN Radio 1430 AM at 105.7 FM.
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0: we've ever seen anything like it. But if Ole Miss goes down there and it's 14-0 early, I don't care about letdown anymore. I care about Florida having to keep up with the best quarterback in the game. So it's a crazy, crazy Saturday, just league-wide in the SEC this week.
1: Before I let you go on with the rest of your Tuesday, what are you looking forward to seeing this weekend, Josh? What do you want to see?
0: I want to see your boys. I want to see Michigan take care of business against Iowa. You remember last year, Oregon goes on the road to Iowa. It was probably a little bit later in the year. It was like a cold, rainy day in Iowa City. Low-scoring game, not a flashy box score, but I thought Dante Moore and Oregon got a win that probably buoyed his confidence as a quarterback a little bit. I mean, that total for Michigan, Iowa was in the 30s, and I'm really looking forward to seeing what Bryce Underwood can do, what that offense can do. If it takes, you know, throwing the ball 14 times and running it 22 times, so be it. Frankly, I'm comfortable with that game plan. I'm looking forward to that. I'll tell you another one off the radar, Rich.
1: Yep.
0: Virginia Tech is going to Boston College. They're a double-digit favorite. They should take care of business. There is a looming game next Friday night in Blacksburg. It's Pitt at Virginia Tech. Pitt plays Bucknell this week, so they should win.
1: Yep.
0: That could be undefeated versus undefeated Friday night, kind of primetime standalone treatment for Virginia Tech. So we may get to see that whole James Franklin enter Sandman for the first time in front of the world treatment. Unless, of course, they screw it up this week and then no one cares.
1: That's entirely possible. And then Big Ten play happens. It's exciting. You're spot on about all of this. Josh Pate's College Football Show, everybody check that out. And then Bussin and Pate on Campus, 2 p.m. Eastern every Friday on ESPN. Go ahead.
2: Keep it up, Pate.
1: Keep it up. Okay. We'll send you that drop. Okay. Keep it up, Pate.
0: Thank you, sir.
1: Great to see you. That's Josh Pate, everybody.
3: Hey, bud.
1: He took one in the chops before his contacts were in.
3: That's funny.
1: Great line. It already feels kind of epic more. Does this football season feel more epic, college and professional, because we've waited so long for it?
3: Yeah.
1: Or it's wide open in both aspects here.
3: I think a dozen teams in the NFL and a dozen college teams that you feel like could win
1: right.
3: their respective championships. And I think that just has everybody just a little more sitting up in their chairs.
1: I kind of think so. And certainly since I'm wondering if anybody's out there, you can call it 844-204-RICH, number to dial, that your survivor pool is already down to like 5 people in the NFL.
0: It's true.
1: Or some survivor pools have been won.
3: Yeah, call us if you're still alive. I'm out of mine. 2 weeks. See ya.
1: I should have just done the smart thing and taken San Francisco against Miami. I try to get cute.
3: Right. Try to get cute. You're trying to save teams.
1: Right.
3: When it's literally just survive in advance.
1: I know. And every year I swear to myself, I'm going to do it differently than next year.
3: Nope, you don't.
1: Then I don't.
3: No, well.
1: Can't confirm. 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
5: I'm Kate Burdett on the Ohio News Network. In Northwest Ohio, Clyde police are investigating an overnight fatality near an elementary school. Heather Pauloff of ONN affiliate WTOL-TV in Toledo has more.
6: Clyde police are investigating after finding a man dead with a gunshot wound to the head just before 3 o'clock this morning. The investigation is centered near Clyde Elementary and just south of US 20. The Sandusky County Coroner's Office tells WTOL 11 they're still investigating the man's cause of death.
5: At this time, officials are not releasing the man's name until his family is notified. In Northeast Ohio, a hospital strike is looming at one Cleveland Clinic facility. David Greenberg of ONN affiliate WKYC-TV has the story.
7: Union leaders say that they have been negotiating since February and still have not been able to find that resolution over the new labor agreement, but their contract expired back in April and that the unions filed multiple unfair labor practices during those negotiations. Now, representatives from Cleveland Clinic say that they remain committed to reaching an agreement and say they have plans in place to ensure that patient care will not be disrupted. Workers say that they're fighting now for more than just wage increases.
5: Ohio lawmakers have introduced a bill that would require ODOT and the Ohio Department of Public Safety to create educational materials explaining e-bike laws, traffic rules, and safe riding practices. I'm Kate Burdett on the Ohio News Network.
8: For 50 years, Sherrod Brown voted how he was told. 1975 to today, different presidents, different issues, but Sherrod Brown's vote never changed. 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When Washington Democrats needed Brown's vote, he gave it every time. Sherrod Brown voted with Biden, 97%. Schumer, 95. Bernie Sanders, 92. That was the Democrat Party he joined 50 years ago. But times have changed. 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They're not asking for your vote. 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And Sherrod Brown will fall in line. He always does. Sherrod Brown, times changed. 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SLFPAC is responsible for the content of this ad.
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11: Your Skynet forecast for this afternoon. We'll have a slight chance for some showers. It'll be cloudy with a high of 66 degrees. Could get wind gusts as high as 29 miles per hour. Chance of showers overnight, cloudy with a low 56. Wednesday, showers are likely, but not till after 5 p.m. It'll be cloudy with a high of 63. Thursday, finally some sun, mostly sunny skies with a high 67. For Skynet weather, I am Kara Stallings, ESPN Radio 1430 AM at 105.7 FM.
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15: I
2: I mean, they got Minnesota, Green Bay, and Dallas. Westfield, they may start 0-5, and then the season's over.
15: This is the voice of John in Westfield, Mass., whose call we took during the television-only segment, who's concerned about his Buccaneers.
16: Yeah.
15: He's concerned about his Buccaneers.
16: Ibuka was open on the last play of the game.
15: Yeah, the protection issues for him have been wild.
16: Yeah.
15: You'd think there'd be better protection up front for him.
16: I would think so, but...
15: I got you. On Wednesday's show, I'm going to do my annual top five most disappointing teams of the first 2 weeks.
16: Is Todd Bowles on the hottest seat right now?
15: Hot seat. Nobody's getting fired in the first month of the season. Only the Jets do stuff like that.
16: I was going to say, you act like we haven't seen it
15: before. I've seen it before, and it's irrational. It's irrational to do.
16: Okay. There are some hot seats right now. Just saying.
15: You know. Did you know every 36 minutes a child in the United States is diagnosed with cancer? It's just awful, awful to hear. But this is why we're proud to support Hyundai Hope on Wheels, because for the past 28 years, with support from Hyundai, their dealers, and every new Hyundai sold, Hope on Wheels has contributed over $300 million to childhood cancer research, helping save more than 40,000 kids. 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Overreaction Monday, the podcast, over 300,000 views on YouTube alone for the third straight episode. We're so appreciative of everybody who's following football through this show, because we doing this show, it's a labor of love, and also having a little bit of fun with our industry.
16: We're having fun.
17: Yeah.
15: And it leads to a great segment called Overreaction Monday. On a Tuesday, hit it.
18: That was terrible.
19: That was crap. That was garbage.
20: This place sucks.
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22: Monday. On a Tuesday.
15: All right, Overreaction Monday on a Tuesday, presented by Marriott Bonvoy. Everybody, what do you got over there, Christopher?
16: Let's go. What's up, guys? Happy Tuesday. Ooh. Let's get it. Obviously, Mike, you were at the game last night. How are your seats? You good? You have a good time?
23: I had a blast. It was amazing.
16: Monday night makes it obvious that the Rams completely punted on week one and should still be Super Bowl favorites.
15: What do you mean by completely punted on week one?
16: They threw the game. They didn't want to go to Australia in the first place. They knew it was a complete hassle and kind of a bogus trip. So they went the day before, figured they'd lose, and everyone would freak out, and then they'd come back and just be back to normal. And that's exactly what happened.
15: They didn't punt on Australia. They whiffed on Australia.
16: I don't think they didn't care. They didn't care what happened in that game.
15: That's
16: if they won. If they won, it was icing on the cake. If they lost, who cares? They weren't trying to win in the first place.
15: No, they were trying to win in the first place. They know they have to beat the 49ers. They can't punt on a division game. They whiffed on Australia. Again, I don't know if it's Sean McVay who made the ultimate decision about when they go and when they travel. He had fun with it, basically, in a walk-off comment from last night's victorious press conference.

0: One guy didn't. The same two guys drove home. One guy wore a seatbelt. One guy didn't. One guy made it home. The guy not wearing his seatbelt didn't. Don't risk it. Click it or ticket. Paid for by NHTSA.
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3: Your Skynet forecast for this afternoon. We'll have a slight chance for some showers. It'll be cloudy with a high of 66 degrees. Could get wind gusts as high as 29 miles per hour. Chance of showers overnight, cloudy with a low 56. Wednesday, showers are likely, but not till after 5 p.m. It'll be cloudy with a high of 63. Thursday, finally some sun, mostly sunny skies with a high 67. For Skynet weather, I am Kara Stallings, ESPN Radio 1430 AM at 105.7 FM.
4: Young or old, black or white, or anything in between. 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

Evans would work in any offense because of how good he is. And it's pretty incredible to just, you know, I got really lucky. 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We got him, Hall of Famer, plays like a Hall of Famer still. Mike Evans, Hall of Famer, plays like a Hall of Famer still. 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

0: He could. Let's go to Otis in Ohio. That was classic. That was ridiculous. That was Otis, great. Go ahead.
1: Otis.
2: Guilty pleasure videos, mowing and weed eating videos. For some reason, I can't get enough of those.
0: Those are the mowing ones, especially Otis, if it's somebody who mows in a straight line. You know what I mean? Like if they're really good at keeping it in a straight line.
1: He likes that.
2: And I think part of the pressure washer video, it's work getting done that you're not doing.
0: That's right.
2: It's kind of enjoyable.
0: Totally agree with you. Yeah. Let's go to Rob in New York. Go, Rob.
3: Well, the guilty pleasure is nothing better than sitting in the backyard near your fire pit, nice fire going, got your cold beverage or your coffee. That's my go-to.
0: I like it. You stare at the fire, appreciate the call, and there, just watch the little, what is it?
1: Embers.
0: Embers, yes. The embers go out. Yes, you're exact. I like that.
1: That's soothing.
0: Yes.
1: Especially if you get a good one. It's hard to get them going, though. You ever started a fire pit?
0: No.
1: It takes everyone can't. It's not just like you just throw some wood on there and throw a match. It takes some skill.
0: You know, I have a new house, and I have a fireplace, but I don't know how to use it. And I'm worried to even try. Because
1: you got one of those HGTV houses, man, where, you know, you got a lot of stuff, but you're not going to use any of it.
0: I'm worried I'll burn my house down. And I don't know, you know, you have to have the chimney, the thing off the top of the chimney.
1: Yeah, you shouldn't use anything if it's saying the thing on the top of the chimney. You should just stay away from.
0: Just leave it.
1: Yeah, don't touch it. There you go.
0: All right, well, you know, who knows who will wander in here next? Maybe David
4: Bring on
0: Yer.
4: Schefter. Hey, keep the door open.
1: Laura Rutledge, everybody, come on in
0: you
1: to the studio.
0: Welcome in. It's Matt Myron here on ESPN Radio.
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9: And he was like, hey, man, I can't talk to you. You know that. 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
10: Is that your Magic Johnson impersonation?
9: Yeah. He said, hey, man, I can't talk to you. 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
11: Myron Metcalf.
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9: Hey, man, you know I can't talk to you. 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
10: Have Magic Johnson send us to break right here. 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
9: 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What's up? 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
10: Sounds just like him. Really does. It's like magic is in the room with us when he does it. It's Matt Myron here on ESPN Radio. 888-SAY-ESPN. We got one segment here where I'd love to take your calls. You can do the things that are relaxing, what you think about the Jackson Dart injury, or just if you just want to have general questions. You know, yeah. We're in a good mood today. I watched my power washing video. I'm ready to rock. Ian Rappaport just walked in here a few minutes ago. You never know what's going to happen on this show. 888-SAY-ESPN. 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My mom texts me sometimes, mom, or when I'm on the radio, Myron, and says I use my hands too much on television. She's always like, your hands.
12: You've been using them a little bit more, I feel like.
10: You think so?
12: With the Daily Show.
10: You think, I talk with my hands, and she says sometimes on TV that can be distracting with all my hand movements. So
12: it's just new, yeah. Maybe.
10: Sometimes
12: I think
10: you
12: we're
10: might
12: just
10: need
12: getting
10: to
12: used
10: tell
12: to
10: me,
12: it.
10: Put your hands down and stop moving. Let's go to Scott in Illinois. Go ahead, Scott.
13: Yeah, so for me, relaxing, I know it sounds kind of counterintuitive. I love playing the drums. I've been playing since a kid, so it gets frustration and energy out.
10: Are you good at it? Do people want to hear you?
12: Yeah, do you play in the band? Like, what does that mean?
10: And the animal and the Muppets, like banging on them.
13: I had a partial scholarship for music when I was in college.
10: Oh, okay.
13: For jazz band and all that stuff.
10: Oh, they get jazz band scholarships?
12: So you'll just like be like, and a one, and a two, da da ba ba da ba. Like you do that just to relax?
10: Is that what you think? Is that what you think jazz is? Right there?
12: Ba ba da ba. That's all.
10: Hang on just a second. Is that Dizzy Gillespie right there? Who is that?
12: That's what it is. Like, real, you've been to a jazz concert.
10: Thank you very much, sir.
12: After two songs, you've kind of heard it all. Like, if you go to a jazz, it's great. But it's like, once you hit bap,
10: to be fair, I think you're kind of right. Like, there's always so much jazz. And I'll go ahead and go further. When white people like jazz, it generally means I don't like it.
12: It's always...
10: Generally, if a white person tells me they like jazz, I'm like, all right, dude, you're one of those guys. Like, just stop.
12: Yeah, white jazz is like, pa-pa-da-pa, da-pa-da-pa. It's like one step above elevator music, you know?
10: Oh, Hunter is in Louisville. Go ahead, Hunter.
14: Hey, guys.
12: Hey.
14: Hey, guys. I've got a prediction here. I'm a big Kentucky fan.
10: Okay.
14: College game day. Coming to Lexington, Kentucky for Will Stein's first night game. Lane Kiffin comes to town. I'm calling it. Kind of caught off guard, Myron. I was going to ask you what you thought your record would be for Kentucky after the season finishes.
10: I appreciate the call. I'd have to see what the other games are, but Kentucky probably have to win out to get that before you go. By the way, this week on game day, Texas is at Tennessee, and they're going to be on the air when Tennessee does their famous entrance. You know what I mean? When they do the flying T and all that. That'll be the first time that's ever happened, which is actually kind of cool. I wish they had gone, by the way, for what my opinion's worth, to Boise, Western Michigan, because when are they ever going to get a chance to go to Western Michigan again? But they ended up doing Texas-Tennessee.
12: Yeah, and I get it. You know, if it's Arch Manning, it's Tennessee, and it's the SEC, that's a big deal. I mean, that's another big showcase for Arch. Faison Brandon, I think, is the young quarterback of Tennessee. It's going to be a fun matchup.
10: It is interesting with Arch going to Knoxville for a noon start. Yeah. Steve Sarkisian was asked about what it's going to be like for a famous Manning to go where another Manning won a title, or actually did win a title, but was very good.
15: I think at the end of the day, you're the quarterback at Texas. Your last name's Manning. Regardless of what you do, you're going to get critiqued. You're going to get criticized. I'm the head coach at Texas. Regardless of what I do, I'm going to get critiqued. I'm going to get criticized. Who really gives a crap? Just go play, man. Go be you. You can't try to be something you're not. You got to go be you. And if you're you, that's going to be you to the best of your ability. The goal is to try to win them all. The goal is to play great every week. Whether that happens or not, we'll find out. But at least you're putting your best foot forward to be what you're capable of being. And so I think that was part of the messaging for Arch was like, I want him to be him. And I want him to be him every Saturday. I want him to be him every series. Who he is an engaging leader. Who he is a guy that picks other people up. Who he is a guy that
10: all right, that's enough. I can't
15: doesn't play the position.
10: That is the biggest bunch of
12: Arch Manning TED Talk?
10: Yeah,
12: like,
10: I mean,
12: what is
10: he's sitting there? Well, I want you to be you. Coaches never live to the standard. He goes, if somebody's saying something about you, just don't worry about it. That dude complains about everything. Steve Sarkisian. So, college coaches just absolutely drive me insane with their just mind-numbing blabber.
12: Yeah, I mean, it's a lot, right? And it is going to be a big deal for Arch to go back to Tennessee. I don't know if you've seen him in the last week. I don't know if you saw last week's press conferences. He looked a lot different after the whole controversy.
10: I hated that, but you're right, he did. I mean, his answers, I think they said he was asked 15 questions and his total answers were 56 seconds.
12: Well, and he didn't play great. And they played UTSA, and he wasn't really aggressive. So I'm not saying that that will bleed into what's happening, but this may be a guy who's thrown

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8: 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Turned 35 in June, coming off the highest scoring season of his career where he averaged 27.9 points per game. In baseball, the Mets removing the interim tag from manager Andy Green, signing him to a three-year contract.
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11: We are here.
10: This is Freddie and Harry.
12: I was the emergency quarterback, third string.
11: Okay.
12: Matt Ryan gets hurt when we're playing at Tampa. Our backup gets nicked up. So it's getting to a point where I might have to go in. I'll be damned if I'm going in that game. Now, after what I witnessed happen to the first two, I said my contract don't have nothing about no quarterback position. See, I was all for it, and I would practice the emergency quarterback, taking snaps, and they had a package for me and everything.
11: Sure.
12: But when it got time to them live bullets,
11: that was it.
12: And I seen what happened to one and two.
11: Right.
12: No, that's not in my contract, boss.
10: This is Freddie and Harry.

0: 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Learn the Constitution. 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Because if you don't know the rules, you can't win the game.
1: 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It's an American thing. 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
9: I'm Nick DeLuca. Jackson Dart down for a while. 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

0: other dude? Giants, Bears, or Commanders?
1: I'm going with the Giants. I'm going with the Giants because so much of their offensive system revolves around the quarterback Jackson Dart.
0: Okay. I'm going with the Commanders because for the second straight year, we've seen this with Jaden Daniels. And that is something, whether it's his body type, the way he plays, whatever that is. I know it's a freak thing that happened, that the guy steps on his foot. His left guard steps on his left foot. He tries to brace himself. He wasn't able to do it. We don't know how long he's going to be out, a dislocated elbow, the left elbow on his body. But just like Jackson Dart wants to be, he is the franchise with the Washington Commanders. And you potentially have to go through another season without your franchise quarterback, which could maybe wind up costing people some jobs with the Washington Commanders when it's all said and done. Weigh in. Who's in more trouble out of the quarterback? Giants, Bears, or Commanders at 888-729-3776. The Rams never really went away, but are they really back after last night? It's the afternoon cool known as Freddie and Harry on ESPN Radio.
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7: The remainder of the season. Elsewhere, Bears quarterback Tyson Bagent is in the NFL's concussion protocol. Case Keenum could be in line to start for Chicago on Monday night, with Caleb Williams' availability up in the air with his hamstring injury. In baseball, the Mets are removing the interim tag from manager Andy Green, signing him to a 3-year contract has led the team to a 37-38 record.
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9: This is Freddie and Harry.
10: For you, Mike in Virginia.
11: Hey, fellas, man. Y'all do an awesome job on the radio, man. It takes me an hour and a half to get home, an hour and a half to drive to work, man. And listening to you brothers in the afternoon, man, really, really gets me going. I love the conversations you have. I love the callers that call in. This is my first time ever calling. I work in the 804, but I'm born and raised in the 757. 757, born and bred.
10: Nice.
11: 757. Until I'm dead. You guys do a great job. I just want to commend you both. All right.
9: This is Freddie and Harry.

0: and we know which direction we're going to go, then heck yeah, we'll let everybody know what they are. But until that happens, I can't breach those conversations. That's a trust that you have with people, and I don't even know all the answers. Because it's not, you know, I'm not the person who's hurt, you know, so I'm not the doctor either. So I'm privy to it. I kind of know some of it. I don't know all of it. And I certainly am not in position to be reporting on it. That's not really for me to do. I'd like to give you more, you know, I just can't. It's not right. Wouldn't be right.
1: So hearing John Harbaugh in that soundbite, Freddie, it leaves me to believe that Jackson Dart is getting a second opinion about which direction he could lean towards. Is it going to be season-ending surgery? Does he have an opportunity to come back and play for the 2026 season? And him and his team, they're trying to make that decision on what's probably best for him in his career and also for the now. You can't just look at the future. You also have to look at the immediacy, the right now. And you make that decision and you determine.
2: Everyone, welcome to the Bet365 Guardians warm-up show tonight from Fenway Park in Boston. It's the Cleveland Guardians and Boston Red Sox meeting in game one of a three-game series. Jim Rosenhaus along with you about a half hour prior to tonight's first pitch. A crisp evening, but mainly clear here in New England as the Guardians and Red Sox enter the final week of the season. The Red Sox have punched their ticket to the postseason. The Guardians still trying to do so, and they could do it here at Fenway as early as tomorrow night if things break right. Cleveland coming in at 81-75. They're a game up on the second place White Sox in the American League Central Division. Cleveland looking for its third straight AL Central crown. Houston right now, the team in the wild card chase that they're trying to eliminate and clinch that postseason berth, and the magic number to eliminate the Astros is 3. Meanwhile, on the other side for the Red Sox, they are 84-72. They clinched a postseason berth on Sunday. They will be a wild card team heading into the postseason with the American League Eastern Division wrapped up by the Tampa Bay Rays last week. So they're all set to go. But the Red Sox in the postseason, it looks like they will take on the Yankees next week in the wild card round in New York, unless something changes considerably here over the final week of the season. Pitching matchup tonight, battle of left-handers, Parker Messick for the Guardians, Peyton Tolley for the Red Sox. Stay with us. We'll have more to come after this.
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0: 9 on the season, an earned run average of 2.57. Last worked last Wednesday against the White Sox, big game for Cleveland, and he picked up the win with 7 strong innings, allowing 3 runs along the way. He's up to 178 innings now, more than he's ever thrown in a season, whether it's pro ball, college, or anywhere else. He has been busy, and one of the keys to keeping it going and staying strong down the stretch, his pitching coach Carl Willis says, it comes down to consistency.
1: Yeah, you mentioned the word consistency. He's been about as consistent as any young pitcher I've ever seen from the time he joined us in the major leagues last August through now into the following September. And he's so detailed and focused on his work and has such a good feel for his delivery that really the main thing we're focusing on is the physical side of things. I mean, I've been amazed that for the most part he's held his stuff, he's held his shapes each and every time out. You know, there have been a couple outings that his command maybe wasn't as great as what we've seen in other starts, but you know, seemingly a guy that can make adjustments on the mound, and sometimes really you get the impression he just wills himself through some situations. Just a fierce competitor, and you know, it's just making sure that physically, you know, we're doing our job to keep him strong and not put him at risk.
0: 2 appearances against Boston in his career, 8 2/3 innings, 4 runs allowed. He faced the Red Sox in Cleveland back in May, worked 5 innings, allowing just 1 run in a no decision. He'll be opposed by young left-hander Peyton Tolle. He's only 23 in his first full major league season. 25 starts in, he's 9-6 with an earned run average of 3.02. He hasn't pitched in 9 days. That's when he shut out Kansas City for 6 strong innings. And the former second-round pick out of TCU back in 2024 will be making his first appearance against Cleveland in his career. So it's Messick against Tolle, Guardians and Red Sox, the first of 3 here at Fenway. That's going to do it for Guardians warm-up. Stay tuned. Starting lineups and first pitch come your way next.
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0: Blue Jays to even make the playoffs. They're 3.5 games out and 4 games out in the loss column for the final wild card spot. They play a doubleheader tomorrow in Baltimore. White Sox Royals underway. No score in the first. Now the 0-1 pitch. Up and in. 1-1. Cleveland's magic number is 3. Any combination of Cleveland wins or losses by Houston equaling 3, and Cleveland's in the playoffs. The pitch down low, 2-1. Cleveland could literally clinch a playoff spot tomorrow night. Say Cleveland wins tonight and say Houston loses tonight and Houston's out on the West Coast playing in Seattle. Then a Cleveland win tomorrow night or a Houston loss and Cleveland's in. The pitch fouled back. 2-2 the count on Jones. But this club not only wants to get in, they want to make noise come October. And the best way to do that, win the division title, get the number 2 seed, and avoid that wild card round. 2-1 Cleveland, third inning, tying run at second, 2 down as Jamai Jones steps out. Now he climbs back in and Messick's ready. Here's the 2-2 delivery. Low and the count is full. So Messick not as sharp tonight as we have seen him most of the year. Now the payoff. Got him swinging. Still comes back, doesn't he? Third strikeout for Messick. 2-1 Cleveland. We go to the fourth at Fenway Park.
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0: To one Guardians as we head to the fourth inning here at Fenway Park in Boston. And Austin Hedges leads things off for the Guardians and takes a fastball up and in from left-hander Peyton Tolle for ball one. Guardians with 2 in the second, Red Sox with 1 in the second. Tolle right back to it, and here's his 1-0. Hedges takes it outside for a ball, 2-0. Hedges walked his first time up. Guardians loaded the bases in that second inning. Double play ground out prevented a huge rally. The 2-0 swung on. There's a slow tapper, third base. Charging Durbin, bare hand pickup, throws. Dropped at first by Sogard. Safe at first is Hedges. And that was a great play by Durbin, the second, third baseman. But on the other end at first base, Sogard was unable to make the play. And Hedges is aboard at first base. Now, the Red Sox not sharp defensively tonight. And a couple of plays up the middle that have gotten through. And that's an error by the first baseman, Sogard. That ball was not in the dirt. He simply dropped a lower throw, but one that was certainly catchable. Now Brian Rocchio bounced into a double play with a run scoring his first time up. So Hedges on the error at first base. Here's the pitch from Tolley. And it's outside and high for a ball. Jim Rosenhaus along with Tom Hamilton. Great to have you with us as we join you from New England tonight. Fenway Park on a crisp evening, 62 degrees at game time. Here's the pitch. Swung on, and there's a high fly ball to center, but circling under it is Eaton, and he makes the catch. A lot of room out there. That's where that gap is that goes all the way out to 420, so plenty of room out there for Eaton to haul that one in as Hedges retreats to first base. 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Stephen Kwan steps in. A strikeout and a walk for Kwan. The pitch to him. And it's on the outside corner for a strike. Kwan still putting up those tremendous numbers since late June. If you want to start it July 1st, 353 the average coming in. 442 the on-base percentage. And he takes a strike on the outside corner. And quickly it's 0-2 on Kwan. Left on left here. And when Kwan's going well, that is not that much of an issue for him. In the hole 0-2 here, Tolley delivers, and it's swung on, popped up, foul, and out of play. Into that second level on the third base side. So we'll do it again on 0-2 to Kwan with Hedges at first base. One out. 2-1, Cleveland in front. Here's the pitch. Swung on, popped him up, high in the air, shallow left. Creeping in on it, Anthony, and he makes the catch for the second out in the inning. Two gone with Hedges at first, and now Jose Ramirez will step in. Singled his first time up. He's 1-for-2. This message from Cleveland Clinic: help your child conquer food allergens through innovative and early treatment. 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Pitch to Ramirez on the inside corner, strike one. Hosey, switch hitter, in there from the right side, suddenly red hot at the plate, 9 for his last 19. With a homer and 3 runs driven in during that time. Here it comes. And that misses outside for a ball. 1-1 the count on Ramirez. Boy, and wouldn't that be a big boost to this lineup if he can stay hot and continue to progress further he gets away from the hamate bone surgery. The 1-1 swung on and fouled back. Woo! He had the Green Monster clearing cut right there. But he just got under it, fouled it back into the screen. Now Peyton Tolley's ready. Here's his pitch. Breaking ball low and inside. Boy, is he a presence out there. 6'6". They list him at 280. I don't know that he's that big, but he is a big man on that mound with really good stuff, as you would expect with the record that he has had so far this season. One of the top rookies in the American League. Here's his pitch, and it swung on, popped him up on the infield. First base side of the mound, Sogard calls for it and makes the catch to retire Ramirez and the Guardians. We head to the bottom of the fourth, Cleveland 2, Boston 1.
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0: Parker Messick back at it with Willier Abreu stepping in to lead things off. Cleanup hitter for the Red Sox. Bounced into a fielder's choice to end the first inning. 2-1, Cleveland in front, and Abreu skies one high in the air to left, but plenty of room out there for Martinez, who makes the catch well shy of the warning track. One pitch, one out. Messick battling command a little bit here tonight, but as we've seen before, even if he's just a touch off, he's still such a great competitor and has done great work keeping the opponent off the scoreboard. And that's the bottom line. And what has been a Rookie of the Year type season, a Cy Young type season for this youngster out of the Tampa, Florida area. Adley Rutschman, the batter, takes a pitch low and outside for ball one. Rutschman, switch hitter, in from the right side. Here comes the 1-0 from Messick. That misses upstairs for a ball. 2-0 the count. We'll see Foster Griffin tomorrow night for the Guardians against Sonny Gray. A little bit later start time, 7:10 first pitch here at Fenway. The 2-0. There's a strike on the outside corner, and it's 2-1 on Rutschman. Now the 2-1 from Parker Messick. Swung on, and it's line right center field. That gets down for a base hit. It rolls to the track, picked up out there by DeLauder. But with all that room, Rutschman able to cruise into second base with a stand-up double. His second double in two trips tonight. So a one-out base runner in scoring position as the tying run for the Red Sox. In this 2-1 ball game, Cleveland in front. Caleb Durbin will step in. The Guardians and PNC Bank, they've gone to bat for small business all summer, and PNC is honored that six local businesses have gone out of their way to make a difference in the community. Here's the pitch to Durbin. Breaking ball, low and outside for ball one. Durbin bounced to second his first time up. Guardians leading 2-1. Came in with a one-game lead over the White Sox in the AL Central. Here's the pitch, and it's a check swing foul at home plate. The White Sox are in Kansas City to start a series tonight, and in the top of the first, Chase Meidroth with a two-run single. Puts the White Sox in front 2-0 as that game heads to the bottom of the first inning. Here's the pitch, and it's on the outside corner for a strike. Good changeup that time by Messick. 1-2 the count on Durbin, with Rutschman, the base runner, out at second.
7: Here's the pitch. He chased a pitch down low. That's strike three. Ball.

0: was dropped by Hedges, so he'll throw to first to complete the strikeout. He does. Two down in the inning. Four strikeouts for Parker Messick. And with that runner still in scoring position, Andrew Monasterio will step in. Monasterio in from the right side, the pitch to him. Down low, ball one, good block by Hedges. Boy, all year long, you almost take it for granted. Hedges and Patrick Bailey, who have been splitting time behind the plate, the work they do on pitches in the dirt, tremendous. Now the 1-0. Swung on, popped up, high in the air, foul, left side, out of play. So it's 1-1 on Monasterio. ...29 years of age now, out of Venezuela. Coming off parts of three seasons with the Brewers in the big leagues. Here's the pitch. And it's down low for a ball. 2-1. Came over in the same trade as Caleb Durbin, and initially, wow, looked like the Brewers got the better of it. Kyle Harrison got off to a great start on the mound for Milwaukee. That's who they got from the Red Sox. The 2-1. Swing and a miss, and it's 2-2. But as the summer has gone along and now faded into September, Caleb Durbin has come on, had a much better year than the start he had going. Monasterio's contributed. Two and two, the count on him with two outs, base runner at second. 2-1 Cleveland. Here's the pitch. Swung on, popped him up, foul, out of play. First base side. So another 2-2 pitch coming to Monasterio. Outfield playing him pretty much straight away. The 2-2 swung on, and that's chopped foul outside of third base. And we'll do it again on 2-2. Tom mentioning earlier the changes coaching staff-wise. Along with Chad Tracy, five new coaches. Here's the pitch. Swung on, chopped foul at home plate. And great news for Tracy today. They took the interim tag off officially. You figured that was happening. A three-year contract for the manager who has turned things around after a sluggish start. Alex Cora let go in late April, 27 games in, and Tracy has led his team to the postseason. Here's the pitch. Low and outside for ball three. And Monasterio has made Messick work here in this bottom half of the fourth inning. Guardians up by a run. Red Sox with that base runner and Adley Rutschman out at second base with two outs. Here comes the payoff pitch. Swung on, chopped foul again at home plate. Boy, just keeps spoiling some pretty good pitches. That was a changeup right there. And this will be the 10th pitch of the at-bat for Andrew Monasterio. Pitch count for Messick up to 75 now here in the fourth inning. Here's his payoff. Swung on, popped him up. Foul territory, first base side. Maybe a play for Hedges. No. Ends up out of play. Just beyond the screening on that first base side. So we'll do it again on 3-2 as his lengthy at-bat continues for Monasterio. And this will go to some extent to keeping Messick from going too deep into this game. A heavy pitch fourth inning here for him, especially this at bat. The lefty sets the 3-2. Swung on, ripped foul outside of third. And the fans starting to sense now that Monasterio putting together a really good at bat. Well, we saw it on the last homestand, Tristan Peters of the White Sox with an 18-pitch at-bat, and that changed the complexion of the game. Here comes the 3-2. Upstairs, ball four. And the 12-pitch at-bat ends in a walk. For Parker Messick, that's just his first walk on the night. But he's been a little bit off command-wise, and that time just could not put Monasterio away and finally walked him to put runners at first and second. Out to the mound comes Carl Willis, the Guardians pitching coach, to have a chat with Messick and give him a break here as he still has that last out to get in this bottom of the fourth inning. Let's pause. 10 seconds. 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Jim Rosenhaus, along with Tom Hamilton, back at Fenway Park in Boston. Bruce Lane, our on-site engineer. And back home at Command Center, it's Brian Motze on a chilly but clear night for baseball. Two on, two gone. Isaiah Kiner-Falefa steps in. 2-1 Cleveland. Here's the pitch. And he pops it up. Foul, first base side, headed to the seats and out of play. Not far from the Boston dugout on the first base side. So 0-1 on Kiner-Falefa. Struck out his first time up. Messick's ready. Working from the stretch here, the pitch. Low and inside for a ball, and the count's now 1-1. Kiner-Falefa, 31 years of age now, 10th major league season. Started with Texas, then the Yankees, Blue Jays, Pirates, and now the Red Sox. Pitch to him, swung on, foul back. Always been versatile on the infield. What a gold glove with the Rangers back in that 2020 season. One and two, the count on him. Messick trying to wiggle out of the jam here in the fourth. The left-hander delivers, and it's swung on, slapped to first. Nice grab on the short hop by Fry, and he takes it to the bag in time for the out. Good leather shown at first base by David Fry. Helps Messick work out of it, and we'll head to the fifth. It's still the Guardians 2, the Red Sox 1.
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0: Guardians up 2-1 as we reach the fifth inning here at Fenway. 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